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Once the game is done, we'll get back to live audio streaming your favorite ESPN Madison. 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I love following them, and I love enforcing them. 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

0: 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Hi, this is Jesse Nelson. 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Hi, this is Jesse Nelson. 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Hi, this is Jesse Nelson. 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Hi, this is Jesse Nelson. 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
2: 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Joe Burrow continues to try to manifest a Super Bowl. Will all his talking fall on deaf ears? 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
5: Schaffmaster sets to the left side. Hanson stopped by the Wisconsin block. And the Badgers win in the fifth set in what was an epic border battle in Madison.
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17: I'm Emmett Golden. In the NBA, the Los Angeles Clippers are facing massive penalties for violating salary cap circumvention rules in a case involving Kawhi Leonard. The Clippers must forfeit 5 future first-round draft picks from 2029 through 2033 and pay a $30 million fine. Owner Steve Ballmer has been suspended from all league and team activities for at least 1 year, and 2 other executives have been suspended without pay. Kawhi Leonard, not suspended, yet he was fined $700,000. In the NFL, Kirk Cousins will begin the season as the Las Vegas Raiders starting quarterback. First-year head coach Clint Kubiak announced that Cousins will start the opener against the Miami Dolphins, beating out the number one overall pick in this year's draft, Fernando Mendoza. Tiger Woods had his driver's license suspended for 5 years after reaching a plea agreement in his DUI case. Woods pleaded no contest to a reduced charge of reckless driving and refusing to submit to a lawful test. He was ordered to pay $1,500 in fines and was found guilty of careless driving. Let's take a look at Major League Baseball. The Padres fell to the Reds 7-3. The Nationals lost to the Braves 9-0. The Athletics beat the Rangers tonight 9-2. And in 11 innings, the Rockies beat the Orioles 6-5. Coming up next, more game night with Q Myers and myself, Emmett Golden.
18: 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Cam Scataboo with the Giants, same thing. 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
1: Who doesn't want to get the college football season officially kicked off with a top 25 matchup? 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I'm Q Myers, and coverage of Louisville Ole Miss begins at 7 p.m. Eastern on Sunday night on ESPN Radio. That's number 9 versus number 24. Join us now to talk all things Louisville football as they get ready for Ole Miss. Is their offensive lineman Lance Robinson? And Lance, thanks so much for your time. We definitely appreciate you here on game night. And let's start right there, man. How exciting is it to get to kick this season off with a matchup like that against Ole Miss?
20: Yeah, you know, it's very exciting, you know, to have a big matchup week one. But, you know, like in our program, you know, personally, you know, we just try to focus on every game one at a time. And it's our biggest game because it's our next game and it's the first game. But it's definitely, you know, an honor to have such a challenge.
21: Yeah, what drew you to Louisville?
20: Well, originally coming to Louisville back in 2023, you know, I liked the direction that the program was being led in under Coach Braun, but then I also had some familiar faces like those of Quincy Riley, and one of the strength coaches was there with me in Houston as well. And so therefore, I just felt like, you know, Louisville was a great spot, and I also felt that they were going to be competitive at the time, which, you know, it stood true and it's still standing true to this day.
1: Louisville offensive lineman Lance Robinson is with us here on Game Night on ESPN Radio on the all-new ESPN app. So there's been a lot of turnover. Matter of fact, you're the only returning starter on that Louisville offensive line. What is the identity of this team going to be this year, and what has it been like, you know, just kind of adjusting to all the new players there?
20: Yeah, I think just one word I could use to describe the 2026 Louisville offense, I could just say dynamic. Mm. I could also say physical. You know, we definitely, especially like on the offensive line, you know, we're trying to be very physical. We're trying to move the point of attack. You know, we got a lot of hungry guys that are ready to go out there and get after it and just lay it all on the line for the city. And it's, you know, we got a lot of talent coming in. And, you know, I'm very excited to see how it blossoms, you know. And then it's going to be week one is going to tell it all about our identity for the 2026 season.
1: Lance, I always love talking to offensive linemen because I know that run blocking is what you guys prefer to do as opposed to pass blocking. What does it feel like when you guys are running the rock and everyone in the stadium knows you're going to run the rock and they can't stop you because, like you said, that offensive line is just so physically dominating?
20: One thing about being an offensive lineman, you know, there's no greater feeling than putting an opposing grown man on his back against his will. And, of course, like, I take pride in being able to run the ball and being able to open up holes for our running backs. You know, we got a dynamic running back room, and we take it as a big responsibility to make sure we open up holes for them and make their job easier because they sure make ours easier. And so, you know, running the ball, of course, you know, we like to drop back and pass pro every once in a while for sure, but, you know, it ain't nothing like putting your hand in the dirt and just being able to just come off and fire off, you know, just being the aggressor.
21: He's Lance Robinson, Louisville offensive lineman. I'm Emmett Golden alongside Q Myers. It's game night. I love to hear you talk about run blocking. And you say you got a dynamic running back room. One of those guys actually is from Cleveland, Ohio, Marquise Davis. He's one of the new guys that kind of showed up. What separates that running back room apart from some of the others that you see around college football?
20: Yeah, well, I think one thing that separates this running back room than everybody else's in college is just the versatility of all the guys. You know, we have different type body types, You know, we have different run styles, but, you know, we got a good mix up, a good change of pace when it comes to, you know, all the guys in that stable. You know, Marquise being a more strong power back, you know, he got great vision, and he also can catch the ball out the backfield. Same goes with Keywan and all the guys, really. And, you know, we got a young freshman, Latai Tompkins. He definitely, you know, is a bigger body, you know, bigger frame, being able to just get some of those tough yards. You know, just being able to have different guys that you could just go to and all of them can produce at a very high level, you know, it's very comforting being an offensive lineman.
1: Lance, what's your favorite thing about being there at Louisville and being under head coach Jeff Brohm?
20: I can say my favorite thing about just being coached under Coach Brohm is just knowing that every game we're going to be the most prepared team. You know, we're going to always go into the game with a good game plan, being able to capitalize on the other team's mistakes, just that sense of being comfortable, you know, knowing that trusting in the technique and trusting in the coaching that's been instilled in us on a week-to-week basis, day-to-day basis, just, you know, knowing that your coaching staff is not going to fail you, you know, that's just a great relief.
21: Man, Lance, I got to know, man, how you handle that heat, bro? My son played safety. He actually played with Marquise up here in Cleveland, and I took him down to Louisville for a camp one day, and it was so hot, I almost passed out. How do you handle that heat as you out there at practice every day?
20: Well, if I was to be honest, it was so hot today. Now that you say that, it was real hot today, but, man... Nah, I can truly say, man, like, I'm originally from South Georgia, like,
21: okay,
20: you know, 50 minutes north of Tallahassee, Florida. You know, we basically kind of on the Florida-Georgia border, real southwest Georgia, deep south. And, you know, it's hot down there. Yeah, and then one thing, the difference is, I can truly say, like, down there, you know, it's the same, like, the humidity and stuff. I can truly say, like, yeah, it's been very humid up here. But one thing I can say up here, like, it ain't no mosquitoes, it ain't no gnats. So it's like that right there. Like, I mean, I'd be able, like, I was at practice today, I was like, yeah, actually ain't really that bad. Because, you know, that's what you grow up in. Like, I grew up there 18 years, you know, like, that's just what I was used to. So.
1: Lance Robinson, Louisville offensive lineman with us here on Game Night on ESPN Radio on the all-new ESPN app. What is your favorite thing about playing the offensive line position? Because it's not a position that you could just be an individual star. You have to work as a unit along that offensive line.
20: Yeah, that's definitely the beauty of playing offensive line. You know, the camaraderie, the brotherhood that you build, you know, putting your hand in the dirt with the same group of guys every day. You know, it's nothing like an offensive line room. No room is going to be closer than the offensive line. And also, I can truly say, just me personally, you know, I love the aggression of it. You know, I love being able to just be a handler out there, you know, making a way, you know, being a bodyguard out there. You know, that just more so fits my demeanor as a person. You know, just going out there, just, you know, putting hands on people. You know, physicality.
21: I heard that.
1: Kick him out the club, Lance. Kick him out the club. So, with that being said, what's the biggest misconception about an offensive lineman?
20: Biggest misconception. I think, to be honest, the people who know and really study the game understand the importance of having a good offensive line and what difference that can make for a team. I say the biggest misconception amongst just people in general, they don't really understand everything that goes into it. They don't understand how hard of a job that is. You know, you basically end up tussling and wrestling with other 300-pound men all day, every day. You know, you constantly banging, constantly hitting. So they don't really understand, like, what it takes to be an offensive lineman. Because one thing, you know, one thing I like to preach in the room right now, I say, like, this is not no feel-good activity. Like, let's get that understood. Like, it's, like, this is the gritty. Like, this is the hard work. This is the work that's done in the dark. Like, this is the you know, the dirty job, you know. Like, this ain't the glitz and glamour position. So you definitely got to be different. You got to be built different to play it.
1: I know that's right. Well, I'll tell you what, man, you got all the leadership skills, that's for sure. I can hear the leadership in your voice. So like I said, the offensive line is one unit. It can't be about individual guys, but what is the individual goal that you have for yourself?
20: Individual goal for myself, I could say, you know, I just want to finish this year, you know, better than I ever have before. I want to come out hot. You know, I want to start fast this year. You know, I want to definitely be among, if not the best offensive lineman in the country. I want to be out there in those conversations with those people. And then, honestly, the team success, the team awards, that's what's going to take care of the personal goals, honestly. Because, you know, getting to the ACC title game, you know, getting to the college football playoff, that's what's going to more so stick rather than just the individual award. So I definitely want to accomplish those team goals, and then everything else will take care of itself.
1: Louisville Ole Miss coverage begins at 7 p.m. Eastern on Sunday night on ESPN Radio. Lance, fantastic stuff. Good luck to you and your teammates, man. We definitely appreciate you giving us some time here on game night.
20: Thank you so much, man. Thank you for having me.
1: That's going to be a good one. I'm looking forward to that one. Louisville and Ole Miss Sunday night again, 7 p.m. Eastern. That's when coverage begins on ESPN Radio. It's Emmett Golden, and I'm Q Myers. Let's get an update from the Diamond.
19: Major League Baseball update.
1: All right, Emmett, I gave Cam Schlittler a lot of credit. I gave him a lot of props that he was dealing.
21: Mm-hmm.
1: He either heard my praise or he dealt one where he didn't want to deal it because Vaughn Grissom took him yards. Solo home run in the bottom of the seventh, tied the game up 1-1, Yankees and the Angels. And, you know, I'm thinking in my head, the Angels get sold and they start feeling good about themselves. Like, hey, we can run with anybody. We're good.
21: Yeah, I'll tell you what, if you give up one run, you should win. You know, if you're a starting pitcher,
1: oh, of course,
21: and you walk off that mound giving up one run, you should win. Now, here's the eye thing. Both pitchers walked off the mound giving up one run.
1: Right.
21: So I feel bad for both those guys tonight.
1: Well, I mean, look, when you're the Yankees, look, the Angels are one thing, but the Yankees, they just got to wake those bats up. Man, we've been talking about this for a while. Right, every once in a while they'll have a nice little game where they score multiple runs, but they've been quiet as far as I'm concerned. They've been quiet and they need to wake up. Like I said, postseason pitching will get it done. But you need a little run support. Give me little run support.
21: A little bit.
1: Yeah, man. They need to get Aaron Judge, Mr. All Rise. They need to get him back like yesterday. So
21: facts.
1: You know, he may come back sooner rather than later, but they need to get him back. Like yesterday. Again, he's Emmett Golden. I'm Q Myers. It's game night here on ESPN Radio. Believe it or not, the 49ers, they're about to board the plane to get ready for the season kickoff. Yeah, that's next on ESPN Radio on the all-new ESPN app.
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0: Brian Butch here. 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
9: Niners leave Wednesday night. They get there Friday morning, I believe it is.
26: I mean, I would love to just show the day before and just play, but it's a big adjustment on the body. So the recommendation for everybody has been to tell us when to go, and it's made a lot of sense, and I know how our players feel also.
9: The Rams go in right before, hours before the game, barely time to just...
27: This is a little bit how we travel east. We did it when we went to London last year. I know Australia, you go a different direction than when you go to London, but we've kind of done it this way before, so we'll see if it works going, I guess you'd call it west versus flying east. I know this, we're going to take off from LAX and we're going over the Pacific. I call that west.
1: Trying to get in there at the last second and think your body's going to get adjusted and be able to play when you got to travel 16 hours to get to Australia and get ready for a September 10th game against the 49ers. But that's what the Rams are doing. On the flip side of things, Emmett, the 49ers about to get on that bird and take off in a matter of minutes. Right. They're like, oh, we're getting there plenty early. We're going to leave on Wednesday night. We're going to arrive on Friday in Australia, but it'll give us plenty of time to get ready for the first game of the season. It is game night here on ESPN Radio, the all-new ESPN app. SiriusXM Channel 80 and TuneIn were presented by Progressive Insurance. He's Emmett Golden. I'm Q Myers. I know time will tell what decision is the right decision in this traveling, circumstance that's going on, right, whether it's the Rams' approach or the 49ers' approach. If I was going to open up my DraftKings app right now and play some kind of bet, I would say the 49ers are going to have the edge here. I'm just throwing it out there.
21: Oh, you know, I picked up my phone soon as I heard that clip. I said, okay. I think I know what I'm going to do. It's going to take your body a few days to adjust. And, I get it. Maybe the Rams are saying, if you just jump in and jump out, you don't have to adjust to anything because right, you're not over there. So I guess
1: it's not a swimming pool, Rams.
21: I'm with you.
1: Right. They try to jump in like it's only cold for a second, then your body will adjust.
21: Which, yeah, I hate that too. It's cold for a second, but it's freezing for a second.
1: Right.
21: And I don't know, man. It's just it what time is the game at, right? What time is the game here? Well, it's got to be 8 o'clock, right? It's got to be a night game.
1: Yeah.
28: It's like a regular Thursday night football game.
21: Okay, yeah. So you're talking 8 o'clock at night, it kickoff here. That's a whole nother day over there. I believe
28: kickoff is like 11 a.m. Melbourne time.
1: There it is.
21: Yeah.
1: Yeah,
21: exactly.
1: It feels like a tall task. It feels like a bad decision. But again, I mean, look, hey, this is what they did when they went to London. Totally different direction. Much lesser travel. But hey, it's what they did. That's their explanation, not mine.
21: And they stayed on the East Coast, though,
1: for a week
21: and then went over there, right?
1: I'm the weatherman.
21: I feel you.
1: I'm telling you that there's a chance it might rain. You might want an umbrella. You might want a jacket. If not, that's on you.
21: Yeah, I feel you. You know, I like to be a weatherman sometimes myself.
1: I'm just trying to tell you. So that's going to be something unbelievable. Unbelievable. What is that called?
21: It's what is this thing called? It's called Reactions. Yeah, yeah. On Apple. You know, if you got a Mac or whatever, and you're on
1: Emmett
21: the video
1: just
21: call.
1: Put a rain cloud above his head on the video screen that we're looking at each other as we're trying to do this fine show we call Game Night on ESPN Radio and the all new ESPN. He literally somehow forced a rain cloud above his head.
21: You said weather, man, and it triggered, you know, so now it's a celebration. So I'm full of surprises.
1: Yeah, you're full of something. That is for sure. We'll diagnose what that something is a little bit later on in this fine program we call Game Night on ESPN Radio on the all-new ESPN app. One big question that the 49ers do have, are they going to have their guy back? Are they going to have Nick Bosa? He's obviously coming back from a torn ACL. He took a big step towards returning on Wednesday when he participated in a full practice for the first time since he tore that ACL in week 3 of last season. So that's a big deal. That's a good step. And, you know, if they can have him out there, that's just another added weapon for the 49ers defense.
21: Yeah. Yeah, and, you know, it's that NFC West is crazy, so they're going to need all the help that they can get just because it's so deep. You know, I'll give him credit if he's actually going to go out there and play. You would think coming off that injury, that long playing ride, that, hey, man, I've missed all this time, one more week is not going to hurt me. That might actually help me a little bit more. But if he feels good and the team is behind it, why not put him out there?
1: Yeah, I mean, of course. You know, obviously that's going to be a challenge. We talk about Myles Garrett and him with the swollen knee and having that 16-hour flight. Well, that's obviously going to be a challenge as well when it comes to, you know, when it comes to Nick Bosa and his knee. You know, he was asked if he's going to play. And he didn't give any kind of real declaration, but then he said, yeah, that was pretty good. So apparently he feels good enough to play, and that's a Nick Bosa answer anyway, right? He's not a guy that's going to give you some big old long explanation and breakdowns, but that's pretty much as much as you're going to get when it comes to a Nick Bosa saying, yeah, I'm going to play. So what is he looking forward to in Australia? Here is Nick Bosa. Check it out.
3: I don't know much about Australia, to be honest. I heard they have good coffee, so I'll try and take advantage of that and have some good coffee. I think there's some nature exhibits to check out, maybe.
21: All right, they got good coffee, and he thinks there's some nature. Listen, we don't know a lot about Australia either, and that's why we're bringing in Sister Sledge, our producer.
1: That's a good segue.
21: Give us a little bit. No, I'm a professional. Give us a little bit of information about the land down under. Tara, what do you have for us?
28: Well, they probably do have some good nature exhibits because around 80% of the wildlife in Australia can only be found in Australia. This blew my mind. 80% of the wildlife
1: can only
28: be found in Australia.
1: So what kind of wildlife are we talking about?
28: So some of the animals that are only found down there are koalas.
1: Mm-hmm. Oh, koala bears.
28: Kangaroos.
1: Wallabies,
28: which
1: are miniature kangaroos. I told someone that they look like a koala bear one day, and they got offended.
28: Oh, koala bears are cute.
21: I was like,
1: you got a koala bear face. And they're like, that's offensive. I was like, all right.
21: Was it a man or a woman?
1: Yeah, it was a woman.
21: Yeah, you probably shouldn't do that. Yeah.
1: I thought everyone liked koala bears.
21: Man, listen, I told my wife she looked like Fiona from Shrek.
1: That was an ogre. You said your wife was like an ogre.
21: She's a cute ogre. Fiona was a cute ogre.
1: That's not even close to a koala bear. How dare you even compare the two? Koala bears, you can make an argument that they're decent looking. I just thought she had a weird looking nose.
21: Okay.
1: Dang it, I told her myself.
21: Yes, you did. Do we have another information, another fact?
28: Well, just more with the animals. Tasmanian devils are only found there. Wombats, dingoes, quokkas, and platypi.
21: Platypus.
28: I don't know.
21: I think that's
28: how about
21: the plural.
28: Quokkas are often considered the happiest animals in the world thanks to their adorable faces that are always smiling.
1: There you go. Hey, look, you know who ain't smiling? The Clippers, Steve Ballmer. Nope, they ain't smiling. That's next on Game Night on ESPN Radio.
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1: Be here to defend the Central when the Brewers host the Cubs starting on Labor Day, Monday, September 7th through Wednesday the 9th. 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

0: Be here to defend the Central when the Brewers host the Cubs starting on Labor Day, Monday, September 7th through Wednesday the 9th. 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
9: In the NBA, the Los Angeles Clippers are facing massive penalties for violating the salary cap circumvention rules in a case involving Kawhi Leonard. The Clippers must forfeit 5 future first-round picks from 2029 to 2033 and pay a $30 million fine. Owner Steve Ballmer has also been suspended from all league and team activities for 1 year. 2 other team executives were suspended without pay as well. Kawhi Leonard, though, not suspended. He was fined $700,000. In the NFL, Kirk Cousins will begin the season as the Raiders starting quarterback. First-year head coach Clint Kubiak announced that Cousins will start the opener against the Miami Dolphins, beating out the number one overall pick in the NFL draft this year, Fernando Mendoza. The second round of the U.S. Open is underway, and already today, Americans like Ben Shelton, Francis Tiafoe, and Emma Navarro, amongst others, have advanced to the next round. And you can watch all of the U.S. Open on ESPN. On to golf. Tiger Woods has had his driver's license suspended for 5 years after reaching a plea agreement in his DUI case. Woods pleaded no contest to reduce charges of reckless driving and refusing to submit to a lawful test. He was also ordered to pay $1,500 in fines and was found guilty of careless driving. Let's take a look at Major League Baseball. The bottom of the ninth is tied 1-1 between the Yankees and the Angels. The Blue Jays earlier today beat the Guardians 11-0. You have the Padres, who fell to the Reds 7-3, and the Braves blanked the Nationals 9-0. Coming up next, Q Myers and myself, Emmett Golden, on game night.
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0: Be here to defend the Central when the Brewers host the Cubs starting on Labor Day, Monday, September 7th through Wednesday the 9th. 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
3: Coming up on SportsCenter All Night. The NBA brings the hammer down in a major way.
9: There was no napkin with money being given to him on an agreement, but they actively helped him obtain financial revenue from companies as far as getting money off the court along with his NBA contract.
3: A trio of Cy Young hopefuls take the mound.
8: Check swing pitch, low appeal to third, and he did go around. Strike three, swinging. Bazzano rung up by Lance Diaz on a slider. Two Ks for C's in a 1-2-3 bottom of the second.
3: Vegas finally has their QB.
10: Mendoza's been great this summer. They love what Mendoza's been, but when you have those two and the familiarity with Cousins, they're paying Cousins real money, not minimum money, real money to be there. It was his job all along, and Mendoza's been aware of that.
3: Plus, counting down the days until week one.
11: You're automatically in the bracket if they finish in the top 12. It would stun me if they weren't in the top 12 at the end of the regular season. It would take at least two losses, I think, to knock them out of it.
12: Okay.
11: So then what do you do once the bracket unfolds? That's the reality.
13: PCA's earned it. He's the best center fielder since Willie Mays.
14: Okay, let's relax. Let's relax.
15: Yeah, that
14: best,
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14: 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That's an insane sentence.
13: If you're
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13: bring
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13: race,
14: your hyperbole was
13: like
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16: 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Clippers take a shot from the NBA. SEC takes its shot in court on Thursday. Wednesday, shot at a couple of postseason awards, perhaps. Jacob Mizorowski on the mound for the Brewers, facing PCA and the Cubs.
17: Here comes the 2-2 to Bregman.
18: Driven on the air, deep left field, going back, Churio. The ball is gone. It's a two-run homer for Alex Bregman, and this ball game is tied at two.
17: Swinging a line drive, base hit to center.
18: Two runs are going to score. Suzuki going to third. The throw there is not in time. The ball bounces away. Alex Bregman delivers a two-run single. Cubs lead 5-3. Listen to this crowd.
16: Cubs jumping out early against the Brewers. Jacob Mizorowski, four innings, five earned runs, four walks, 92 pitches, five earned runs, tying a career high.
19: You know, I mean, didn't feel wonderful, didn't feel great, you know. Obviously, it felt soggy the whole time, you know. The weather played a factor in that, so lost grip, but, you know. Had to make it work.
20: Can you explain the challenge of that when the mound gets soft, when it's wet, and that leg starts to slip, how difficult it is to feel comfortable?

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1: The 2-2. Swinging a broken bat, flare down the left field line. Base hit, rolling down the left field line. Ben scores, Young scores, Semien around third. He'll score, bases clearing, double for Nick Morabito. His first major league hit is a massive one, and it gives the Mets a 9-4 lead in the seventh inning.
2: That dugout is going bananas for Nick Morabito.
3: Number four.
0: Toronto with a big shutout of Cleveland, getting three of their 11 runs on one swing early on. Sportsnet 590 The Fan.
4: No pitch. Is hit high in the air, deep to left field. If it's fair, it's gone, and it is way fair and way gone. Three-run homer, Vladimir Guerrero Jr., and the Blue Jays double their lead. 6-0 in the top of the second.
3: Number three.
0: Detroit also scoring 11, but they needed 12 innings to do it. 97 won the ticket.
5: Mance, the strike one, swing and a little pop fly. Will it drop? It will! Off the glove of Lewis, who is lunging. One run is in. Mulgeri and Clark and Peck. Javi Baez, a perfect bloop down the right field line, empties the bases. The Tigers dugout loves it. An 11-6 lead for the Tigers.
3: Number two.
0: In Denver, the Rockies were denied a walk-off win on Monday when a would-be home run was brought back in, but they did go home with an 11-inning win on Wednesday. 850 KOA.
6: The payoff pitch to Sullivan is lined towards left field, charging in Robert Jr. It's down for a hit. Here comes Amador to the plate. Throw off line. Rockies win it. Rockies win it. Brett Sullivan, the extra innings hero. 6-5. What a win. What a series win for the Rockies.
3: Number one.
0: Brewers bullpen shutting down the Cubs with five scoreless innings, although the Cubs did have a moment of shutdown defense. Cubs Radio Network.
7: The kick and pitch. Little looper, shallow left. Diving and making a backhanded catch. Nico Horner, what a play!
8: That is a big league play right there. Nico goes from playing up the middle on this soft blooper, and it's in no man's land, and this is the old Superman dive, and that is the play of the game so far for the Cubs.
0: Brewers, though, wind up winning the game, and they lead the Cubs by 9 in the division now. Cubs holding the second wild card spot in the National League. They're a game behind the Phillies at the top. Arizona has the third spot, half game ahead of the Padres. American League wild card. Guardians have that third spot. Rangers, Orioles, Blue Jays, all a game and a half back. Twins are 3.5 back. Mariners, 4.5 games out of that third spot after their 8-3 win over the Red Sox. 25 runs scored in that series. L.A., hit hard. That's next. SportsCenter All Night continues. It's ESPN Radio.
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5: 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Coming up on SportsCenter All Night. The NBA brings the hammer down in a major way.
6: There was no napkin with money being given to him on an agreement, but they actively helped him obtain financial revenue from companies as far as getting money off the court along with his NBA contract.
5: A trio of Cy Young hopefuls take the mound.
7: Check swing pitch, low appeal to third. He did go around. Strike three, swinging. Bazzano rung up by Lance Diaz on his slider. Two Ks for Cease in a 1-2-3 bottom of the second.
5: Vegas finally has their QB.
8: Mendoza's been great this summer. They love what Mendoza's been, but when you have those two and the familiarity with Cousins, they're paying Cousins real money, not minimum money, real money to be there. It was his job all along, and Mendoza's been aware of that.
5: Plus, count down the days until week one.
9: You're automatically in the bracket if they finish in the top 12. It would stun me if they weren't in the top 12 at the end of the regular season. It would take at least two losses, I think, to knock them out of it.
10: Okay.
9: Then what do you do once the bracket unfolds? That's the reality.
11: BCA's earned it. He's the best center fielder since Willie Mays.
12: Okay, let's relax.
11: What are you
12: relax.
11: Doing?
12: Let's relax.
13: Yeah, that best, one we need to chill on.
12: The best center fielder say? Since Willie
13: Sorry,
12: Mays. That's an insane sentence.
11: If you're
12: going to
11: bring the hyperbole and say that it's a Mickey Mouse MVP,
12: yeah,
11: race,
12: your
11: then I'm
12: hyperbole was
11: like that.
12: So far
11: that
12: was over the top.
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4: 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Clippers take a shot from the NBA. SEC takes its shot in court on Thursday. Wednesday, shot at a couple of postseason awards, perhaps. Jacob Mizorowski on the mound for the Brewers, facing PCA and the Cubs.
14: Here comes the 2-2 to Bregman.
15: Driven on the air, deep left field, going back, Chirio. That ball is gone. It's a two-run homer for Alex Bregman, and this ball game is tied at two.
14: Swinging a line drive, base hit to center. Two runs are going to score. Suzuki going to third. The throw there is not in time. The ball bounces away. Alex Bregman delivers a two-run single. Cubs lead 5-3. 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
4: Cubs jumping out early against the Brewers. Jacob Mizorowski, four innings, five earned runs, four walks, 92 pitches, five earned runs, tying a career high.
16: You know, I mean, didn't feel wonderful, didn't feel great, you know. Obviously, they felt soggy the whole time, you know. The weather played a factor in that, so lost grip, but, you know, had to make it work.
17: Can you explain the challenge of that when the mound gets soft, when it's wet, and that the leg starts to slip, how difficult it is to feel comfortable?
16: Yeah, I mean, you start second-guessing everything, you know, start trying to make pitches too big, and, you know, start trying to make things too spot on, so, you know, start leaking places, and, you know, you got to calm yourself down and figure out a way to get through it.
4: He's the front runner for the Cy Young in the National League, but gave up three earned runs or fewer in his first 25 starts this year. Allowed five runs and five hits in his four innings on Wednesday. He struggles, but the offense for Milwaukee eventually comes through.
18: And now the 0-1 pitch to Ortiz. Ground ball, left side, base hit. One run scores. Yelich sent around third. The throw coming home. Not in time. Ortiz to second base on the throw. Two massive runs driven in by Joey Ortiz.
4: Ortiz with the big single there. Jackson.

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11: 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He missed the French and Wimbledon. Missed 4 months with a right wrist injury, but he's making it count at the U.S. Open. Carlos Alcaraz, the second seed on the men's side, a four-set win to advance through the second round. He dropped the first set 4-6, but then dropped 5 games the rest of the way. The defending champ rebounding from that deficit, winning 8 straight games and wins in 4 sets to advance to round number 3. He is 26-3 in his U.S. Open career, tied for the second most wins in his first 30 U.S. Open matches among men to debut in the Open era. ESPN's Chris Fowler.
12: You know, we come out here Monday afternoon wondering, how would the wrists hold up? What about the rust? 4.5 months. There's no challenge in sports quite like the individual sport of tennis with no teammates. And, you know, golf, maybe you have some rust, but no one's hitting the ball at you. And I think in this sport, to come back and play at a high level after that kind of a layoff, it's really impressive what he's done out here. The big weapon tonight, the forehand, one of the greatest shots we've seen in this sport, 23 winners. The serve did get better from round one to round two, and he expects to improve every single match, which is an ominous sign for the rest of the field, frankly.
11: Alcaraz now into round three with the four-set win, looking to become the first man to win consecutive U.S. Open titles since Roger Federer won 5 straight between 2004 and 2008. 8th seed Ben Shelton of the United States, a 4-set win, advancing to the third round. 8th straight hardcourt major where he's reached the third round. 11th seed Francis Tiafoe also advances. He does so in straight sets. He's into the third round for the 7th straight U.S. Open, longest active streak among men. On the women's side, the top seed, Aryna Sabalenka, advances 1-1. Dominant second round performance. Total of 8 games dropped in the first 2 rounds. Fewest en route to the third round in U.S. Open career, looking to become the third woman to win 3 straight U.S. Open titles in the Open era. Chris Evert won 4 straight, Serena Williams between 2012 and 2014 as well. The 3 seed, Jessica Pegula, also advancing in straight sets, 3-1. SportsCenter All Night, ESPN Radio. Back to baseball. Quick start for the Dodgers.
13: It's been 47 games since Freddie Freeman last hit a home run. Fly ball center field and deep. It's way back there and gone! A home run! Well, that streak is over and out along with the ball into the left center field stand. Quickly, the Dodgers lead 3-0.
11: Dodgers building the early lead, AM 570 LA Sports. In fact, Cardinals hadn't gotten a hit till the 6th inning, but they would rally.
14: First pitch to him is hit on the ground.

0: towards third base hit. Down the line. One run scores. Here comes another. Flying around third base is Sejacy. There's no play at the plate. A two-run double for Baez in the 10th inning. And the Cardinals lead 8-5.
1: Cardinals coming all the way back at Dodger Stadium. And they win it in 10 innings, 8-6, to take the win on the road. They score three times in the top of the 10th and come away with the win. Cardinals Radio Network. American League wild card. Guardians holding that third wild card spot. Had some troubles against Toronto on Wednesday.
2: No pitch. Is it high in the air? Deep to left field. If it's fair, it's gone. And it is way fair and way gone. Three-run homer, Vladimir Guerrero Jr., and the Blue Jays double their lead, 6-0 in the top of the second.
1: Blue Jays quickly out of the gates while Dylan Cease was shutting down the Cleveland offense.
2: 0-2. Hit on a soft line, backpedaling Clement onto the right field grass to make the grab and end the inning. Cease with a 1-2-3, bottom of the sixth, takes the Blue Jays into the seventh. Blue Jays leading 9-0.
1: Sportsnet 590, The Fan. Blue Jays go on to an 11-0 win. 11th shutout this season, largest shutout win this season, and largest road win this season. Dylan Cease, 6 innings, 4-hit ball, third pitcher to allow 1 or 0 runs in a 7-road start span in a season in baseball history. Guardians are shut out. Second time this season, shut out and losing by at least 10. Their lead over Toronto, game and a half. Also a game and a half back. The Orioles, who lose in Denver, in 11.
3: The payoff pitch to Sullivan is lined towards left field. Charging in Robert Jr. It's down for a hit. Here comes Amador to the plate. Throw off line. Rockies win it. Rockies win it. Brett Sullivan, the extra inning zero. 6-5. What a win. What a series win for the Rockies.
1: 850 KOA. Rockies with the 11-inning win at home over the Orioles. 6-5. The final, fourth walk-off win this season. Their first since June 22nd against Boston. For Baltimore, they've lost 3 of the 4 series at Coors Field in series history. Their only series win came in 2024. 7th extra inning loss this season. Well, it turns out it was no slap on the wrist. That's next. SportsCenter All Night continues. It's ESPN Radio.
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1: Astros' lead in the West is back up to 2 with their win and the Rangers' loss. Georgia's state attorney general is telling Greg Sankey to bounce LSU from the conference if they go through with it. The Clippers get slammed by the NBA.
15: The NBA has stripped the Clippers of 5 first-round picks and fined owner Steve Ballmer $30 million for circumventing the salary cap with Kawhi Leonard.
16: I commend Adam Silver and the NBA. I was dead wrong. I commend them for doing it because, partner, you got busted.
17: Losing 5 first-round draft picks, do you know that can set your organization back a very, very long time? From a title-contending standpoint.
18: And if I'm LA, why are you defending this? It's cringe. It's like watching a bad car crash that you can't look away from.
1: In September of 2025, a year ago, following a report from our former colleague Pablo Torre, the NBA opened an investigation into whether a $28 million endorsement deal between Kawhi Leonard and Aspiration, a company that filed for bankruptcy last year, broke NBA rules. Earlier this year, the company's co-founder was sentenced to 14 years in federal prison after pleading guilty to defrauding investors and lenders of at least $248 million. The Clippers, for their part, and their owner, Steve Ballmer, objected to the notion that they had circumvented NBA rules. Steve Ballmer, a year ago, telling our Ramona Shelburne,
19: "It's really important to me to communicate to the NBA ecosystem, but particularly our Clipper fans, that we've been on the up and up since the day I bought the team, and you know the circumstances were definitely tough. We've really emphasize doing things the right way. Doing things the right way, whether it's the way we treat our fans, our players, our staff, the rules, do things the right way. And I want our fans to really understand that they've aligned themselves, that they support an organization that does things the right way. That's fundamental. We welcome the league investigation. We have nothing to hide, and in fact, you know, we're glad for that opportunity also to tell our story because we think it's important."
15: And just so we're clear, you never directed anyone from Aspiration to do an endorsement deal with Kawhi Leonard?
19: No, I didn't. And more importantly, we, the Clippers, did not. We didn't give them direction. We made an introduction as is appropriate under the rules. A lot of sponsors do like to, they call it activate, by doing something also with players. We made the introduction, and that was that.
1: Clippers owner Steve Ballmer a year ago objecting to the notion that the team had circumvented rules. And following the penalties that were handed down on Wednesday, the organization saying, quote, "We vehemently reject the NBA's findings, which are the result of a heavily biased investigation seeking to justify a predetermined narrative rather than facts and evidence."
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0: 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Some explosive offense for New York in Anaheim. Once extra innings came around.
11: Grounded. Through for a base hit. One run scores. Here comes Caballero. He scores. A huge base hit for Austin Wells. A two-run single. And the Yankees lead 3-1. Another base hit. Bellinger rounds third. He's coming home. Here's the throw. He slides. He's in there. It's an RBI single for Rice. And the Yankees are pouring it on. They lead 6-1.
0: Michael Kay on the YES Network. Yankees with 5 in the top of the 10th. Their most in a single extra inning this season. They hang on for a 6-3 win over the Angels, who've lost 9 of their last 10 games. Worst in baseball over that span. Braves a 9-0 shutout of the Nationals. Washington 6th shutout loss this season, tied for the 4th fewest in baseball. Diamondbacks and Phillies, all of the runs in the game were scored in the 8th.
12: This ball is driven high and deep to left. There's your game breaker for McCann. Solo home run, that's his 5th. And the Diamondbacks finally strike first. It's 1-0.
0: Game in the bottom of the 8th inning. Arizona Sports 98-7. Diamondbacks a 1-0 win over the Phillies. The bullpen throwing 7 1/3 scoreless innings, their most in a game in the last 2 seasons. Arizona with snapping a 3-game losing streak with the win over the Phillies. Reds a 7-3 win over the Padres. Consecutive series wins after losing each of the 4 previous series as well.
10: 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Number 5.
0: Mets beat up on Tampa Bay, and in the process, they get a rather memorable first career hit. 880 ESPN New York.
13: The 2-2. Swinging a broken bat flare down the left field line. Base hit! Rolling down the left field line. Ben scores. Young scores. Simeon around third. He'll score. Bases clearing. Double for Nick Morabito. His first major league hit is a massive one, and it gives the Mets a 9-4 lead in the 7th inning.
14: That dugout is going bananas for Nick Morabito.
10: Number 4.
0: Toronto with a big shutout of Cleveland, getting 3 of their 11 runs on one swing early on. 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
15: No pitch. Is hit high in the air. Deep to left field. It

0: 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But security is really about protecting people.
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5: 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He missed the French and Wimbledon. Missed 4 months with a right wrist injury, but he's making it count at the U.S. Open. Carlos Alcaraz, the second seed on the men's side, a four-set win to advance through the second round. He dropped the first set 4-6, but then dropped five games the rest of the way. The defending champ rebounding from that deficit, winning eight straight games and wins in four sets to advance to round number three. He is 26-3 in his U.S. Open career, tied for the second most wins in his first 30 U.S. Open matches among men to debut in the Open era. ESPN's Chris Fowler.
6: You know, we come out here Monday afternoon wondering, how would the wrist hold up? What about the rust? 4.5 months. There's no challenge in sports quite like the individual sport of tennis with no teammates. You know, golf, maybe you have some rust, but no one's hitting the ball at you. And I think in this sport, to come back and play at a high level after that kind of a layoff, it's really impressive what he's done out here. The big weapon tonight, the forehand, one of the greatest shots we've seen in this sport, 23 winners. The serve did get better from round one to round two, and he expects to improve every single match, which is an ominous sign for the rest of the field, frankly.
5: Alcaraz now into round three with the four-set win, looking to become the first man to win consecutive U.S. Open titles since Roger Federer won five straight between 2004 and 2008. Eighth seed Ben Shelton of the United States, a four-set win, advancing to the third round. Eighth straight hardcourt major where he's reached the third round. 11th seed Francis Tiafoe also advances. He does so in straight sets. He's into the third round for the seventh straight U.S. Open, longest active streak among men. On the women's side, the top seed, Aryna Sabalenka, advances 1-1, dominant second-round performance. Total of eight games dropped in the first two rounds. Fewest en route to the third round in U.S. Open career, looking to become the third woman to win three straight U.S. Open titles in the Open era. Chris Evert won four straight, Serena Williams between 2012 and 2014 as well. The three seed, Jessica Pegula, also advancing in straight sets, 3-1. SportsCenter All Night, ESPN Radio. Back to baseball. Quick start for the Dodgers.
7: It's been 47 games since Freddie Freeman last hit a home run. Fly ball center field and deep. It's way back there and gone! A home run! Well, that streak is over and out along with the ball into the left center field stand. Quickly, the Dodgers lead 3-0.
5: Dodgers building the early lead, AM 570, LA Sports. In fact, Cardinals hadn't gotten a hit till the sixth inning, but they would rally.
8: First pitch to him is hit on the ground towards third base hit! Down the line! One run scores! Here comes another! Flying around third base is Sejacy! There's no play at the plate! A two-run double for Baez in the 10th inning! And the Cardinals lead 8-5.
5: Cardinals coming all the way back at Dodger Stadium. and they win it in 10

0: almost a foregone conclusion earlier on game night. Our Q Myers.
1: Training camp, you're out there for the entire practice. You get to see everything. Soak it all in. Not in the regular season.
0: Nope.
1: For anyone that doesn't know, for the regular season, you're in there maybe 15 minutes. Well, while we're going through the roster, we're checking all the numbers off. Number 8's not out here. Who's number 8? Kirk Cousins. So, of course, we start looking around because, look, you got the number 1 pick behind you. Mm-hmm. So we started looking around. Hey, man, did you hear why Cousins not here? I don't know. No. You know, we're tweeting out, hey, no sign of Kirk Cousins, no sign of Kirk Cousins. Right when they send us up out of there, we see Cousins come walking in, has a baseball hat on. He's not participating. You can tell he ain't participating. So then it's like, did he pull something? Did he get hurt? Did they tell him something? And then he wasn't walking like he was the happiest guy. I mean, let me just take you behind all the way behind the scenes.
2: Okay.
1: He wasn't walking like he was happy. You know when you walk with an attitude? No joke. We're in the meeting room like, well, man, did you see how he was walking? Like, this is where our mind is going.
2: Mm-hmm.
1: See how he was walking? Did something happen? Did he pull a muscle? Did he get told that he's not going to be the starting quarterback and he's angry? I had people tweeting at me. Did he get traded? Like, I mean, the rumor mill was cooking, man. And so we're like, well, guess what? We get to talk to Coach coming up in as soon as practice is over. Man, Clint Kubiak walked in there, and before we asked him anything, he said, I just want to let you know, Kirk Cousins is the starting quarterback. He wasn't out there today. It was a scheduled day off. I mean, he ended it.
0: And as for Mendoza, he'll be the first quarterback drafted first overall not to start in week one since Baker Mayfield in 2018. All the way back and moving on. That's next. SportsCenter All Night continues. It's ESPN Radio.
3: 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The American League Central takes center stage as the Minnesota Twins fight for a spot in the postseason. They're in Chicago to face the first-place White Sox.
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3: 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He missed the French and Wimbledon. Missed 4 months with a right wrist injury, but he's making it count at the U.S. Open. Carlos Alcaraz, the second seed on the men's side, a four-set win to advance through the second round. He dropped the first set 4-6, but then dropped five games the rest of the way. The defending champ rebounding from that deficit, winning eight straight games and wins in four sets to advance to round number three. He is 26-3 in his U.S. Open career, tied for the second most wins in his first 30 U.S. Open matches among men to debut in the Open era. ESPN's Chris Fowler.
4: You know, we come out here Monday afternoon wondering, how would the wrist hold up? What about the rust? 4.5 months. There's no challenge in sports quite like the individual sport of tennis, with no teammates. And, you know, golf, maybe you have some rust, but no one's hitting the ball at you. And I think in this sport, to come back and play at a high level after that kind of a layoff, it's really impressive what he's done out here. The big weapon tonight, the forehand, one of the greatest shots we've seen in this sport, 23 winners. The serve did get better from round one to round two, and he expects to improve every single match, which is an ominous sign for the rest of the field, frankly.
3: Alcaraz now into round three with the four-set win, looking to become the first man to win consecutive U.S. Open titles since Roger Federer won five straight between 2004 and 2008. Eighth seed Ben Shelton of the United States, a four-set win, advancing to the third round. Eighth straight hardcourt major where he's reached the third round. 11th seed Francis Tiafoe also advances. He does so in straight sets. He's into the third round for the seventh straight U.S. Open, longest active streak among men. On the women's side, the top seed, Aryna Sabalenka, advances 1-1, dominant second-round performance. Total of eight games dropped in the first two rounds. Fewest en route to the third round in the U.S. Open career, looking to become the third woman to win three straight U.S. Open titles in the Open era. Chris Evert won four straight, Serena Williams between 2012 and 2014 as well. The three seed, Jessica Pegula, also advancing in straight sets, 3-1. SportsCenter All Night, ESPN Radio. Back to baseball. Quick start for the Dodgers.
5: It's been 47 games since Freddie Freeman last hit a home run. Fly ball center field and deep. It's way back there and gone! A home run! Well, that streak is over and out along with the ball into the left center field stand. The Dodgers lead 3-0.
3: Dodgers building the early lead, AM 570 LA Sports. In fact, Cardinals hadn't gotten a hit till the sixth inning, but they would rally.
6: First pitch to him is hit on the ground towards third base hit! Down the line! One run scores! Here comes another! Flying around third base is Sejacy! There's no play at the plate! A two-run in the 10th inning, and the Cardinals lead 8-5.
3: Cardinals coming all the way back at Dodger Stadium, and they win it in 10 innings, 8-6, to take the win on the road. They score three times in the top of the 10th and come away with the win. Cardinals Radio Network. American League wild card, Guardians holding that third wild card spot. Had some troubles against Toronto on Wednesday.
7: No pitch. Is it high in the air? Deep to left field. If it's fair, it's gone. And it is way fair and way gone. Three-run homer, Vladimir Guerrero Jr. And the Blue Jays double their lead. 6-0 in the top of the second.
3: Blue Jays quickly out of the gates while Dylan Cease was shutting down the Cleveland offense.
7: 0-2.
8: Yeah! hit on a soft line back, fettling Clement onto the right field grass to make the grab and end the inning. Cease with a 1-2-3 bottom of the sixth, takes the Blue Jays into the seventh. Blue Jays leading 9-0.
3: Sportsnet 590 The Fan. Blue Jays go on to an 11-0 win. 11th shutout this season, largest shutout win this season, and largest road win this season. Dylan Cease, six innings, four-hit ball, third pitcher to allow one or zero runs in a seven road start span in a season in baseball history. Guardians are shut out, second time this season shut out and losing by at least 10. Their lead over Toronto, game and a half. Also a game and a half back, the Orioles, who lose in Denver in 11.
9: The payoff pitch to Sullivan is lined towards left field, charging in Robert Jr. It's down for a hit. Here comes Amador to the plate. Throw off line! Rockies win it! Rockies win it! Brett Sullivan, the extra inning zero! 6-5! What a win! What a series win for the Rockies!
3: 850 KOA, Rockies with the 11-inning win at home over the Orioles, 6-5 the final. Fourth walk-off win this season, their first since June 22nd against Boston. For Baltimore, they've lost three of the four series at Coors Field in series history. Their only series win came in 2024, seventh extra inning loss this season. Well, turns out it was no slap on the wrist. That's next. SportsCenter All Night continues. It's ESPN Radio.
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7: 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Some explosive offense for New York in Anaheim. Once extra innings came around.
8: Grounded. Through for a base hit. One run scores. Here comes Caballero. He scores. A huge base hit for Austin Wells. A two-run single. And the Yankees lead 3-1. Another base hit. Bellinger rounds third. He's coming home. Here's the throw. He slides. He's in there. It's an RBI single for Rice. And the Yankees are pouring it on. They lead 6-1.
7: Michael Kay on the YES Network. Yankees with 5 in the top of the 10th. Their most in a single extra inning this season. They hang on for a 6-3 win over the Angels, who've lost 9 of their last 10 games. Worst in baseball over that span. Braves a 9-0 shutout of the Nationals. Washington 6th shutout loss this season, tied for the 4th fewest in baseball. Diamondbacks and Phillies, all of the runs in the game were scored in the 8th.
9: This ball is driven high and deep to left. There's your game breaker for McCann. Solo home run, that's his 5th. And the Diamondbacks finally strike first. It's 1-0.
7: Game in the bottom of the 8th inning. Arizona Sports 98-7. Diamondbacks a 1-0 win over the Phillies. The bullpen throwing 7 1/3 scoreless innings. Their most in a game in the last 2 seasons. Arizona with snapping a 3-game losing streak with the win over the Phillies. Reds a 7-3 win over the Padres. Consecutive series wins after losing each of the 4 previous series as well.
6: Sports Center All Night. Number 5.
7: Mets beat up on Tampa Bay, and in the process, they get a rather memorable first career hit. 880 ESPN New York.
10: The 2-2. Swinging a broken bat, flare down the left field line. Base hit, rolling down the left field line. Ben scores, Young scores, Semien around third. He'll score. Bases clearing, double for Nick Morabito. His first major league hit is a massive one, and it gives the Mets a 9-4 lead in the 7th inning.
11: That dugout is going bananas for Nick Morabito.
6: Number 4.
7: Toronto with a big shutout of Cleveland, getting 3 of their 11 runs on 1 swing early on. Sportsnet 590 The Fan.
12: 1-0 pitch is hit high in the air, deep to left field. If it's fair, it's gone, and it is way fair and way gone. Three-run homer, Vladimir Guerrero Jr., and the Blue Jays double their lead. 6-0 in the top of the 2nd.
6: Number 3.
7: Detroit also scoring 11, but they needed 12 innings to do it. 97 won the ticket.
11: Vance, the strike one, swing and a little pop fly. Will it drop? It will! Off the glove of Lewis, who was lunging. One run is in. Mulgeri and Clark and Peck. Javi Baez, a perfect bloop down the right field line, empties the bases. The Tigers dugout loves it. An 11-6 lead for the Tigers.
6: Number 2.
7: In Denver, the Rockies were denied a walk-off win on Monday when a would-be home run was brought back in, but they did go home with an 11-inning win on Wednesday. 850 KOA.
13: The payoff pitch to Sullivan is lined towards left field, charging in Robert Jr. It's down for a hit. Here comes Amador to the plate. Throw off line. Rockies win it. Rockies win it. Brett Sullivan, the extra inning zero. win. What a series win for the Rockies.
2: Number one.
7: Brewers bullpen shutting down the Cubs with five scoreless innings, although the Cubs did have a moment of shutdown defense. Cubs Radio Network.
8: The kick and pitch. Little looper, shallow left. Diving and making a backhanded catch. Nico Horner, what a play!
0: That is a big league play right there. Nico goes from playing up the middle on this soft blooper, and it's in no man's land, and this is the old Superman dive, and that is the play of the game so far for the Cubs.
7: Brewers, though, wind up winning the game, and they lead the Cubs by 9 in the division now. Cubs holding the second wild card spot in the National League. They're a game behind the Phillies at the top. Arizona has the third spot, half game ahead of the Padres. American League wild card. Guardians have that third spot. Rangers, Orioles, Blue Jays, all a game and a half back. Twins are 3.5 back. Mariners, 4.5 games out of that third spot after their 8-3 win over the Red Sox. 25 runs scored in that series. L.A., hit hard. That's next. SportsCenter All Night continues. It's ESPN Radio.
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0: 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The NBA brings the hammer down in a major way.
1: There was no napkin with money being given to him on an agreement, but they actively helped him obtain financial revenue from companies as far as getting money off the court along with his NBA contract.
0: A trio of Cy Young hopefuls take the mound.
2: Check swing pitch, low appeal to third. He did go around. Strike three, swinging. Bazzano rung up by Lance Diaz on his slider. Two Ks for C's in a 1-2-3 bottom of the second.
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0: towards left field, charging in Robert Jr. It's down for a hit. Here comes Amador to the plate. Throw offline. Rockies win it. Rockies win it. Brett Sullivan, the extra inning, 0-6-5. What a win. What a series win for the Rockies.
1: 850 KLA, Rockies with the 11-inning win at home over the Orioles, 6-5 the final. Fourth walk-off win this season, their first since June 22nd against Boston. For Baltimore, they've lost three of the four series at Coors Field in series history. Their only series win came in 2024, seventh extra inning loss this season. Well, turns out it was no slap on the wrist. That's next. SportsCenter All Night continues. It's ESPN Radio.
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0: game so far for the Cubs.
1: Brewers rally to beat the Cubs. Chicago holding the second wild card spot of the National League. They're a game behind the Phillies at the top. Arizona with the third spot, half game ahead of the Padres. That's going to do it for SportsCenter All Night. I'm Jay Reynolds. It's Thursday, September 3rd.
2: It was the 3rd of September. That day I'll always remember.
1: Of course, there's the temptation to play that one over and over today. There is some bad talk going around town, especially Los Angeles. More reaction to the Clippers situation. That's coming up on Unsportsmanlike. 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
22: 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The league fined the team $30 million and stripped the franchise of 5 first-round picks. Owner Steve Ballmer also faces a 1-year suspension.
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24: Kawhi Leonard, I'm stunned that he wasn't suspended at all. 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
0: 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I'm Michelle Smallman, joined by Mia O'Brien and Courtney Cronin. And good morning, ladies. We are having a much better morning than the Los Angeles Clippers are.
2: Yeah. And the future of the Los Angeles Clippers, because unfortunately, that's the reality of the situation this morning. It is not just the here and now that's being penalized, Courtney. It is also the future of this franchise, given all of the penalties, including 5 first-round picks.
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0: Good morning, ladies. We are having a much better morning than the Los Angeles Clippers are.
2: Yeah. And the future of the Los Angeles Clippers, because unfortunately, that's the reality.

0: and the divorce. We'll talk about that next here on Unsportsmanlike.
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0: to. And then you look at Jalen Hurts. And after he was benched, after Tua Tagovailoa came on and obviously led Alabama to a national title, Jalen Hurts was not the starter that next year. And coolly, calmly, collectively, is that a word? I think that's
1: collectively.
0: A word.
1: Collectively?
0: Yeah. Collectively? Yeah, I think that's a word.
1: Collectively is a word.
0: Point being, never complained, never soured, said, I will accept my role as Tua Tagovailoa's backup. I will be a sounding board for him. Mm-hmm. And what did you know? He had his opportunity in that SEC championship game. He graduates from Alabama, again, something we don't see very often in 2026. In 3 years' time, transfers to Oklahoma, has the final season of college that certainly puts him on an NFL trajectory. Maybe it's not the storybook ending that he wanted, although he did go to the college football playoff once again. Point being, he has never taken the easy way out, which would be to complain, which would mm-hmm. be to say, oh, woe is me. And he's never done that. And that's where, to your point, when he does make these snide remarks, I feel like we magnify them. Because this is someone who doesn't complain.
1: But what was snide about what he said?
0: Nothing.
1: I thought he was elegant even in his response.
0: But people want to put it under a microscope because it's Jalen Hurts.
1: But
0: it's weird. I agree. I don't know what the infatuation with him is as a society. But for some reason, there is this infatuation.
2: I think people are jealous of him. Truly. And I don't mean it just in terms of the wins. I think that the outside world sees that he doesn't get rattled by anything. The closest he ever got to putting two middle fingers up to everyone is after that Eagles-Steelers game in 2024. Remember, he walks in with the big chain. He's got the Kangol hat on backwards, sits down at the podium. So is that what y'all wanted to see? That's the only time he's ever clapped back at anyone, because that the way that game played out, they annihilated the Steelers. But first touchdown of that game, a pass from Jalen Hurts to A.J. Brown to quiet all of the noise around the passing comment that came out of A.J. Brown's mouth earlier that week, and all the questions about, is this team going to be able to go on a playoff run? There's all this infighting. Jalen Hurts kept it pushing after that. And I do believe there is a portion of NFL fans, of people who consume the product, who see that and say, this guy can't get rattled. Why? Because it's human nature for everyone that would be dealing with the same circumstances that he's dealing with, where his name's getting dragged, where he's not good enough constantly. You win, you're not good enough. You win Super Bowl MVP, you're not good enough. He just continues to keep doing what he's doing. And that bothers some people. And I think the way he's handled it, the fact that you don't get a reaction out of him, ruffles a lot of feathers, because we're waiting for people to explode. We're waiting for the pressure cooker situation to become so combustible that you can't put it back to how it was because someone says something that they regret. This man has never said anything he's regretted publicly in front of a microphone that's been taken by people and run with. And he deserves a lot of credit for that. I know he's got a good team around him in terms of the people that manage him, from his agent, Nicole Lynn, to the people who manage his brand, like a true powerhouse team around him to make mm-hmm. sure that he's in a perfect situation to stay insulated. But he deserves a lot of credit for how he's handled this situation. And I do believe that going forward, it's with A.J. Brown, without A.J. Brown, you're going to get the exact same response from Jalen Hurts going every time he's asked about this.
3: He does have a powerhouse team around him, but they can't speak for him. When he's sitting in that chair and people are asking him questions about this, it could be very easy to pop off about your former teammate who said things about you. But I do wonder if A.J. Brown explodes with the Patriots and Jalen Hurts and the Eagles don't have a bounce back season. They won the division. They went to the playoffs. But you know what I'm saying. Bounce back, and where we truly look at them as Super Bowl contenders. Because last year that was in question. There's going to be a huge faction of people just waiting to crush Jalen Hurts. They can't wait for A.J. Brown to have success and for Jalen Hurts and the Eagles to not have success because of what Courtney just outlined. Because it bothers them that they don't think he's actually that good and he keeps having success. I think we're going to see a very good and very motivated version of Jalen Hurts this season. But coming up next, the Clippers are in some big trouble, ladies. We've got one of the toughest punishments we've seen in the history of sports.
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2: 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That includes the Cleveland Browns. The Los Angeles Clippers are at the top of that peak, and it is only getting worse.
3: 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I'm Michelle Smallman alongside Mia O'Brien and Courtney Cronin. Clippers got it handed to them yesterday as part of a year-long investigation that the NBA had undergone about salary cap circumnavigation with Kawhi Leonard. We've been talking about it all morning long, ladies. We're going to get back to it here in a second. But how do the Clippers get better? How do they get better after the

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9: That Bill Belichick is coaching at UNC. And Nuno, I would like to know why, and I would like to preface this ahead of time by saying that whatever your reason is dumb.
10: Maybe I'm just a hater. Maybe
11: I don't think there's a maybe on that.
12: I'm over it. I'm sick and tired and over it.
9: Get a life.
13: It is that time of the day for Pat Costello to complain about things. I'm Michelle Smallman alongside Mia O'Brien and Courtney Cronin. It's in Sportsmanlike. We're presented by Progressive Insurance. And in that rejoin there, Pat said I was the Herb Brooks of his personal life. I find that to be a high compliment. So thank you, Pat.
14: There you go.
9: It was a compliment.
14: And yesterday, Pat had a lot of things to say about summer versus fall. So I want you to know, Pat, that as I was at my local little grocery store near my hotel here in New York City, I picked up some pumpkin spice cookies in your honor because you've done such an amazing job with decorating your apartment. As soon as that calendar flipped to September, I figured we all need to celebrate. I may not be in Vegas East, but know that these are like spiritually being delivered to you right now. I want you to go get your pumpkin spice on.
9: I'm glad you talked about this because I was very curious because you texted our little group chat the other day or yesterday and you were like, I got a prop. And I was like, okay. And now knowing that it's cookies that I can't eat, I don't know what you want me, how I'm supposed to respond to this.
15: What
9: I'll
15: a
9: be
15: nice
9: honest.
15: Surprise. Yeah. Here's Pat, cookies that everyone else but you will have.
9: Here's some cookies that I bought that only me and Michelle can eat.
14: I just love that.
13: I'm thrilled.
14: I love that Cam Pratt, my fellow Ithaca College bomber, like has the synergy to where he assumed I was going to show up in a pumpkin hat because that would be very much my ethos to show up in costume. That's probably an omen and a spoiler alert for weeks and years to come. But anyways, point being, no pumpkin hat, just pumpkin spice cookies that we're going to enjoy. In your honor, Pat.
9: Thank you.
13: What else you got for us, Pat?
9: I'd like to talk about Myron Metcalf.
13: Oh, I always love to talk about Myron Metcalf.
14: Premier
13: one of the funniest
14: Mingler.
13: People to ever walk this earth.
9: He is. Well, Myron on their show recently has decided on a new style choice. I'd like you to take a look and a listen to Myron Metcalf.
16: Nice to see you today. You're wearing a hat again, so yeah. I think this is now part of your fashion statement at this point, right?
17: It's the same hat. You know, I don't have that many hats, I realize. So I may have to go invest in some hats. I like the look. No, I like the hat.
16: Do you? Well, good. I think you look really good.
9: 3 to 5, Matt and Myron on ESPN Radio. Myron decided he's a hat guy now and wore the same exact hat 2 days in a row. And you could tell that Matt Jones was not on board with this hat thing. Because Myron's like, yeah, I like the hat thing. And Matt goes, do you? I don't think I'm on board with Myron being a hat guy. I think he looks funny.
18: Well, you guys know why he's doing this, right?
13: Why?
18: Because someone on social media called him Milk Chocolate Whopperhead.
13: What? They called him what?
15: Milk chocolate Whopperhead. They also said he had a pointy head.
18: Yeah.
13: That's an unbelievably creative diss.
18: I think it was maybe an Eagles fan that was upset with his appearance on First Take, and they called him that.
13: Eagles fans are brutal. We know we've got two of them in Vegas East. Milk chocolate Whopperhead. So now he's wearing hats. And, you know, Courtney, it's

0: very interesting to me that at this stage of his life that Myron would be like, oh, I'm a hat guy now. That you, I think you flesh that out when you're in like high school, right? Like that, I mean, you're the hat person or you're not a hat person.
1: It's radio. We can dress down a little bit. You saw his co-host Matt Jones wearing a hat. I think Myron wants to fit the aesthetic of the show and has decided that he's going to wear some soccer kit. I couldn't really tell whose jersey that was, and a hat. He's Jordan a hat Brand guy with too. One hat, so he's got to start adding to his collection.
2: Apparently, he's worn the hat 3 days in a row.
1: The same one.
3: But it's the same hat.
4: That's the thing. You're not a hat guy. You're not a hat guy if it's the same hat.
3: You need new hats, Myron.
1: Well, we have a sponsorship with Lids.
0: We do, and I got some amazing Packers hats from Lids. Shout out to Lids. Girl's ready for the season. I think maybe we can connect Myron Medcalf and get him set up.
2: Can we get our guy a new hat?
3: A second hat.
2: I don't think I'm on board with Myron being a hat guy.
0: Wait a second. I have an idea. You know who is the king of hats? Freddie Coleman.
1: Oh.
0: Why don't we have Freddie Coleman give Myron Medcalf some hat advice?
2: Yeah, but those are like more Freddie fedoras, wears real aren't they? Hats.
0: But let's have Myron try on various styles
4: but
0: of hats.
4: Can you see?
0: A fedora, a newsboy hat, maybe a cowboy hat, a straw hat, a visor. Like, if Myron's going to be a hat guy, why doesn't he cycle through various styles of hats to really see what fits?
5: Well, also, Myron's become a whole soccer jersey guy. Like, every other show, he's rocking like a different jersey.
0: It's a kit? No.
1: Kit.
2: Whatever. Yeah, wow, Nuno. Get it right.
0: It's
2: like you don't even know soccer.
3: Nuno's not a soccer fan.
1: But I even said it properly.
0: That's right.
5: Or, hey, Rob Lorenzo, craft up some shots with different type of hats on.
4: Photoshop.
5: There you go, Photoshop.
4: Photoshop.
0: AI.
2: Okay.
4: I would argue, figuratively, Myron, I am here to support you, my brother. You wear many hats. Don't let anyone take that away from you.
2: Literally, I'm not here to support Myron. Take the hat off, Myron. You look ridiculous.
0: Even those, what did they call him? A whopperhead?
3: Milk chocolate whopperhead.
4: At least they didn't say come home. Like Van Pelt once upon a time. Just come home. That's what Scott Van Pelt likes to say.
2: Oh, yeah. That's what
0: he
2: I
0: said
2: did.
0: Pat came home. Many years. Yeah. Come on home.
2: Trying to convince Nuno still. I have one more that I would like to discuss.
0: Go ahead.
2: Michelle Smallman thinks she would be a great lawyer. We were texting about this last night.
0: We were.
2: And Michelle told me, I'd be a great lawyer. And you know what, Michelle? The more I thought about it, I don't think you'd be a great lawyer.
0: You said that yesterday, so well, you didn't change your stance at all.
2: No. At first, I was like, you know what? I could see it. I think Michelle would be a great lawyer. And then I kind of sat on it. No, I'm out. I would not want you to defend me.
3: And you realize she has zero grasp of the legal system?
2: Well, that's a big part of it.
3: She thinks that jurors have sidebars with judges?
0: Have you or have you not seen me talk my way into some pretty good situation.
3: I've heard you talk about talking your way into situations. I've never seen it happen myself.
0: Well, trust me.
2: I saw it happen at the draft.
0: I'm pretty convinced.
2: Allegedly.
0: I'm pretty convincing sometimes when I need to be. And I think a judge would agree. Especially when the truth is on my side. Because I'm only taking on clients who are innocent. Well, so I've got the facts in my back pocket.
5: You're not going to have any clients.
2: That's not how that works.
5: You're not going to have any clients.
0: I'm saying the truth is on my side, so I will walk up there. What is it, a podium? The bench?
3: The stand.
2: I don't know anything about
0: the
2: courtroom.
0: The stand. And I'll be like, Your Honor, here are the facts. My client is obviously innocent. Do what's right. I know that's why you were put in this position, Your Honor, because you're amazing. You are so qualified. You have earned this position at the top of the legal system.
3: Michelle, the judge
2: and
3: doesn't decide. The jury,
2: decides.
3: You are almost on a jury and you don't know who decides?
0: Ladies and gentlemen of the jury.
2: You can't just butter up the judge.
3: Like, wow,
2: to
3: judge,
2: get a
3: ruling. You look hot today.
0: By the way, jury, you're looking good. You guys are rested.
3: All of
0: tans.
3: You.
1: All of you.
0: Some of you have definitely worked on your summer bodies and have the tans to back it up. My client is innocent. I rest. We're unsportsmanlike.
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0: When I was studying abroad, we took a photography class, and my best friend Jackie, the professor, I believe his name was Mauro, gave her an A++++ because she had a very good photograph of trash. He was like, trash is beauty, beauty is trash. And she was like, exactly. She goes, you have to change this. The University of Illinois is not going to think this is a real gray. Shout out to Jackie. Photographer for the ages. One of my best friends in the whole world. Alongside me, O'Brien and Courtney Cronin, I'm Michelle Smallman. And I still don't know if it went through on her I need to text her and find out because she got an A++. She was like, Illinois is not going to accept this.
27: They've got different rules across the pond, evidently.
0: But let me tell you, we would take these photographs and they would be terrible. And shout out to Mauro, our photography teacher. He would be like, beautiful. Okay, I love this. And we're like, yes. Much easier than classes at Illinois, Courtney. I'm sure at Indiana, too. Big Ten.
28: Hardest class I took was econ.
0: Oh, man.
28: And going back on my college career, I really wish I would have taken some fun electives, like whatever that was. Because my elective...
0: That was study abroad. Very different than actual classes.
28: Like, I really wish I would have done that instead of covering bad football and then bad basketball. But It worked out. It worked out. I just wish I could have done a couple classes differently, because whatever that class was titled, Michelle, Art in Paris, I would have taken it.
0: There you go.
2: My primary takeaway is that all three of us went to schools that begin with I. And that's your fun fact to start this 8 o'clock hour.
0: Totally. The hardest class that I ever took was actually the very first class I had at the University of Illinois. So I went there thinking I was going to be a doctor. I was like, I'm going pre-med. Everyone watch out. Dr. Smallman is on the way. I wanted to be a dermatologist of all things.
3: Well, now you're pre-law.
2: I'm pre-law. Say, thank you, Pat.
0: Pre-law, more like actual.
28: With your Elle Woods.
0: I would be like Lulu Blonde in there. I'd be like, don't shake your last season Prada shoes at me, honey.
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0: Say a word, I'm like, I am out of here. There is no chance

0: draft picks. That was a big trade that was talked about, and the the consequences of that, good and bad. Paul George, a player that they gave up 5 first-round draft picks to get Kawhi Leonard in the first place, and what that did to the organization. The hammer came down on the Clippers. It did not come down on Kawhi Leonard. No suspension, no void of the trade that's going from the Clippers to Toronto. That's still going to go through. $700,000 in fines that he'll have to pay the league. And he's made $375 million throughout his career. He gets off scot-free. And his statement justified as such, saying, I need to be more responsible with the people that are around me, from Uncle Dennis to the people who were handling his business dealings. I'm paraphrasing, but his way of saying, deuces, LA, have fun dealing with this mess. I'm on to Toronto. I'm in the last year of my contract. I'm trying to go get my next big deal. That's how this reads, that Kawhi, who's at the epicenter of all this, they blew up the franchise to get him, and now they blew it up to keep him happy by getting him all these deals and endorsements that were not directly paid for from his salary from the team, but from these other outside companies. Was one guy really worth it in all of this? Or does he become the most hated figure in franchise history, in a franchise that's had Donald Sterling as their owner?
1: That's a good question, Courtney. And Mia, I want you to answer that in a second. But we do have that Brian Windhorst sound, and I want to get to it. He was on with SVP and described how the Clippers arrived at this moment.
2: Yeah, well, I think there was a couple of things here that led to this. Number one, there was, to use a legal term, a preponderance of evidence in this report. It was very compelling. There may not have been a direct smoking gun, but reading through this, it was incredibly thorough and, frankly, Scott, incredibly damning. I think that if you were on a jury and this evidence could be proven to be accurate, I think you would convict. And it says it right in the NBA's release. They have been guilty of this exact thing before. They were guilty of salary cap circumvention in 2015. They were investigated in 2019 with Kawhi Leonard and were cleared, but were very severely warned about this exact thing. And so not only was it severe, but also they were a repeat offender. And you get the proverbial book thrown at them.
3: I led by saying this at the top of our program this morning, and I will push even further on it. One name we have not said with discussion regarding the Clippers, Kawhi Leonard, and where the future lies is Tyronn Lue. As of right now, he is still the head coach of the Los Angeles Clippers. Correct me if I'm wrong. He is the one who will have to now carry this burden of not having 5 first-round picks. And that is if he is still to be maintained as the head coach of the Los Angeles Clippers. As we've seen time and time again, when you do not have the opportunity to draft and develop your own players and you do not produce wins on the basketball court, you're probably not in that job for long. And so ultimately, he may lose his job because they may not only be able to draft and develop players. What free agents, Courtney, are willingly going to sign with the Los Angeles Clippers long term, knowing what lies ahead in terms of their ability to develop a roster?
0: Why would anybody want to go to a place that is going to be devoid of its own picks through 2034? From 2019 through 2034, they will have drafted a player in the first round one time with their own first round pick. Mm. And now you have all of these picks that are gone. The lifeblood of your program has to be through the draft. Yet, you may be able to recoup a little bit of that in the Kawhi trade to the Raptors, but you're still playing from a deficit. And this is a place that gave up everything to try to win a championship. The trade itself, years ago, with Paul George to lure Kawhi Leonard there, yielded 0 finals appearances. You did all of this for nothing. So why is anybody going to want to go there, knowing that this place lives in dysfunction? It doesn't thrive in it. It lives in it, from everything that happened under its previous ownership and how those players had to be at the forefront of calamity that they did not cause. And now you have a player who, not directly, but with the people that he's responsible for making decisions for him, created a mess of epic proportion, and he gets to leave? Mm-hmm. And the team has to now deal with this, and the players that are currently on the roster have to deal with this? Who's going to want to sign up to come there? No one. And it's unfortunate because they get the new arena. It felt like things were trending in the right direction. Kawhi heading into a contract year. We know he typically plays his most games, and he plays his best games when he's in the midst of trying to get another big payday. And now he's gone, and you have to deal with this? The fallout for this will last for the next decade. This will set this team back even further than it has already been set back by all that it did not achieve with Kawhi Leonard on the roster.
1: Well, the Clippers put out a pretty forceful statement yesterday in the wake of these punishments. We're going to let you hear that. Plus, if they do fight this punishment, will it make things worse for them? We'll talk about that next. 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
1: 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The NBA dropped the hammer on the Clippers yesterday after a nearly year-long investigation, and they said that they found a pattern of misconduct and multiple significant rules violations by the Clippers organization, a prior offender of the salary cap circumvention rules. This comes as a result of Kawhi Leonard. And ladies, this is a really rough set of circumstances for the Clippers because they must now forfeit five first-round draft picks from 2029 all the way up to 2023. They're fined $30 million. Their owner suspended from league activities and team activities for a year. Their president of business ops, Jillian Zucker, suspended without pay for a year. President of basketball ops, Lawrence Frank, suspended without pay for 6 months. And Kawhi Leonard isn't suspended, but he must pay the league $700,000. Now, the Clippers did respond yesterday to these punishments that were levied by the league. They said this, quote, "We vehemently reject the NBA's findings, which are the result of a heavily biased investigation seeking to justify a predetermined narrative rather than facts and evidence. What the league told us privately differs from what it announced today publicly, and they have not held themselves close to the standard Commissioner Silver set at the start of this investigation to ensure its fairness and accuracy." Courtney, what do you make of the Clippers' response to the punishments yesterday?
0: They also called it a witch hunt. Which is, those are pretty strong words. I think that my biggest takeaway from their statement is, why didn't we call Kawhi Leonard a day ago to maybe coordinate something? Because he puts out his statement, which is in direct contrast to how the Clippers went about this. Kawhi said, without saying it, "Sorry, didn't mean to. I'll be better with the people around me next time. I'll see you later. I'm going to Toronto. Can't wait to continue my career back in a place where I won a championship." Now they're left holding the bag and they're ticked off about it because they believe the NBA told them one thing and then the statement comes out and directly negates what the NBA had told them about the investigation. Mm-hmm. And they're having to deal with some significant penalties here that could set your franchise back a decade, if not longer. And as everybody else moves on from this, they're going to be left trying to dig out from something that they've been trying to dig out from, if we're being honest, since the Paul George trade. Since all of the draft picks that they gave up to get him to then get Kawhi, which never led to a finals appearance, now you're docked another five first-round draft picks. Like, you already gave up Shai Gilgeous-Alexander in the trade to go get Paul George to then get Kawhi Leonard, and that sparked the Oklahoma City title run. You now don't have control of your own draft through 2034. You've drafted one player in the first round with your own first round pick from 2019 through 2034. It's ugly. And I can understand why they're upset. But when the NBA and the NBAPA go ahead and try to close the book on this, the Clippers are saying, "No, don't speak for us. Not so fast. Like, we're going to fight this." I don't know how you do fight it, though. And I don't know if they have a compelling case when the league found credible evidence that they engaged in circumvention of the salary cap by the punishments that are levied against Steve Ballmer, the other punishments that are levied against their other two top head honchos in president of basketball operations and their head of business operations. There's no way to fight this. Like, they look guilty from every single angle. And if they try to turn this into something where they make the league out to be the bad guy, the league's going to then be the bad guy and try to levy even more punishment and embarrass them even further.
3: Yeah, it's ultimately at this point in time, if I'm the Los Angeles Clippers, I cut my losses where I'm at right now and I just keep it moving. I say, okay, as my roster is currently constructed, now that by all accounts, the Toronto trade for Kawhi Leonard will be processed, this is what the Clippers are left with in the here and now. Keaton Vogler, of course, the number 5 overall pick in the most recent NBA draft.
1: From Illinois.
3: Shout out to the Illini. Darius Garland, Chris Dunn, Bradley Beal, Max Strus. You brought Rui Hachimura over from across town. Derek Jones, Brooke Lopez. That's who you got. Because burn the boats. No one's coming to save you at this point in time. There is no one coming to save you via the draft. There is no one coming to save you via free agency next cycle, because everyone knows what's coming down the pipeline. And that's why I bring up Tyronn Lue. That's why I bring up the people who actually deal with the basketball. We've spent so much of this week talking about the non-college football side of college football this week. We are now at a point where we are talking about the non-basketball side of the NBA and how it will directly affect what happens on the court, which is the Los Angeles Clippers are now stuck in purgatory for the here and now and for the unforeseeable future.
1: So you don't think that they should fight this? Courtney doesn't think they should fight this. I round out our trio here. Why are you fighting this? But Brian Windhorst, our ESPN NBA insider, was on SportsCenter with Scott Van Pelt, and he gave his opinion on whether or not the Clippers should fight this punishment.
2: If you were asking me, I would accept the punishment, Scott, and I'm going to tell you why. Number one, if they are indeed allowed to trade Kawhi Leonard, and there's nothing in today's ruling that would prevent them from doing so, they can instantaneously recoup two first-round draft picks for him. They can get value for him. The second thing is, this has often been compared to what happened with the Minnesota Timberwolves with Joe Smith back in 2000. And yes, the Timberwolves were hit with a 5 first-round pick penalty just like this. But in that case, the Timberwolves cooperated. And a year later, they were given back a first-round pick. And 2 years later, they were given back another first-round pick. Their eventual penalty was only 3 first-round picks. In this report, the investigators indicate that they are not done and that there could be more. And so I know that the Clippers are very angry and they want to defend themselves and Steve Ballmer wants to be exonerated. I think this is a harsh penalty that could be worse and could potentially get better over time.
1: But Courtney, if Steve Ballmer, a guy with very deep pockets, is angry and he wants to be exonerated, and multiple times in recent months, he and the Clippers have said they've done nothing wrong. They expect to be exonerated. They put out that very firm statement yesterday saying, we reject these findings, that you guys were heavily biased when you did this investigation. I don't know if Steve Ballmer and the Clippers are going to take our advice and just accept this penalty.
0: What were they biased about? I really would love to get to the crux of what he thinks the league was out with this quote-unquote witch hunt to get after the Clippers for. Mm-hmm. For what, load management? Like, they basically enacted that era with Kawhi Leonard and Paul George, so what, is league mad about that? No, like, I'm saying that in a tongue-in-cheek manner. I don't understand what he could be so furious about other than he got caught. Usually the guiltiest people are the ones who try to gaslight you and make you think you're crazy, which is what he did when he went on SportsCenter to sit down with Ramona Shelburne. She asked hard questions. He dodged every single one of them. This was a year ago. And in his response to everything that was levied towards him, he said, we didn't do anything wrong. You all have the side of the story that you believe, and that's false. Yet a law firm spent 364 days investigating this. And we find out yesterday, no, we weren't wrong. You were telling us every step of the way that the story wasn't adding up because we had the wrong facts. The NBA had the wrong facts, yet they were guilty of it. They were the guiltiest party in all of this. He can claim that he didn't directly pay Kawhi Leonard via these outside endorsements and that the money didn't come from him directly, but his team. They talk about that phrase in college football or, you know, college sports, lack of institutional control that always gets thrown at teams that get big time sanctions. It's the same thing without it being labeled as such in the NBA. You are the owner of this franchise. Everything that falls underneath you, while you may not have any direct involvement in it, and I do believe this has not been reported, but my opinion is you should know what's going on within your own organization and you should have to suffer the consequences as such. And you can't tell me that the highest paid player on your roster, the biggest star, the person that you thought was going to change the trajectory of your franchise, you can't tell me you didn't know what was going on with his business dealings and his business ventures, because if you truly didn't, then you're a horrible operations person in running a franchise. And it's no wonder that they've lived in the shadow of the Los Angeles Lakers in their backyard all these years. It's no wonder that they've never won anything. No wonder that they never went to a finals when they made all of these moves to try to get there. It's bad business. He's the head of the business and he should be punished as such.
1: Well, somebody who knows those inner workings inside an NBA franchise is our ESPN NBA front office insider, Bobby Marks. We're going to ask him about this situation with the Clippers next. 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
0: 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Alongside Mia O'Brien and Courtney Cronin, I'm Michelle Smallman. And it is time for a little respect it or check it, ladies. So let's get to the first one. Respect it or check it. Courtney, you'll go first. Joe Burrow is trying to manifest a Super Bowl title for the Bengals, and he will get it done.
20: I respect it. And it's respect with a K at the end. Everybody keeps saying respect. It's respect it or check it. Name of the segment.
0: But you know what, Courtney? On the topic bar, it said respect it or check it. I'm looking at the rundown. I'm looking at the screen. It says respect it or check it.
20: Come on, guys.
0: You
20: it's
0: know?
20: Respect it. The segment that has made its way from Canty and Carlin days of ESPN Radio all the way to now.
21: I apologize.
20: Put some respect on the respect.
21: I should have realized there was enough flavor on the show today to go with the K at the end of the show.
20: Oh, wow. Are you saying that
0: the
20: we're
0: truth
20: usually
0: comes
20: unseasoned?
0: Out.
21: I didn't say that, but I'm just
20: you
21: saying.
20: Said there's enough flavor.
21: When I think of Carlin and

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10: Is it insulting? 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
12: 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So Nuno, our fearless leader, thinks that he could be a detective, that he could solve a crime. I think I would be a good lawyer. Together, we could be quite the duo.
13: Ooh.
12: Nuno solving the crime.
13: A new TV show for Nuno to watch as well. Yeah.
12: Me taking the evidence to court.
13: Fun facts.
12: Exonerating people.
13: At my kindergarten graduation, I did proclaim when I grew up I wanted to be a dentist and a detective. So can I join the force? Is that allowed?
14: Sure. A dentist detective?
13: A dentist detective, yes. A dentist and a detective. And then I figured out by the third grade that I hated blood. So both of those jobs went out the window. And here I am.
12: Courtney, do you have any faith in Nuno to solve a crime?
15: Yes.
9: All right, you need to stop.
15: I do. Nuno.
13: I'm most half-hearted.
15: He jumps on me so quick because he thinks I'm being disingenuous about this. I absolutely believe that you would go about finding the facts, piecing things together, staying quiet until you're ready to strike. I think he'd be good at this.
9: I think
15: Nuno's not irrational. Like, Nuno's going
12: Have you met him?
15: He's going to
14: what? You just say Nuno's not irrational
12: yesterday
13: over hot dogs.
15: That was performative. Like, that was performative.
14: What's a crazier take? Courtney saying that PCA is the best center fielder since Willie Mays, or that Nuno is not performative or irrational?
15: I know. I said that was performative. He's not irrational.
14: Yes, he is.
15: Nuno puts the show together. Nuno keeps the show on the tracks.
9: No, he doesn't. Sometimes.
15: You guys are out of control.
12: No.
15: You guys are out of control.
9: No, they're
15: slandering.
14: No, we just work with him every day.
9: We work with him every day.
15: And I work with him a lot too.
9: Not as much as
14: you don't understand. You don't hear what he says.
9: Hold on. So that says more about you, Court, than the rest of these animals.
12: Because animals?
9: Because they're the ones that lead me to being irrational sometimes.
12: How?
15: I don't think you're irrational.
12: We don't provoke you at all.

0: It is the Thursday edition.
1: Did you have to look at your watch to see that it was Thursday?
0: I did. I wanted to confirm that it was Thursday, yes. I thought you didn't wear watches anymore. I thought you were worried about your data and stuff.
1: I am.
0: But you're still wearing the watch.
1: Yeah.
0: Edition.
1: I thought you'd bring sandwiches for everybody.
0: I didn't realize that I needed to do that. Edition.
1: Happy to be here.
0: Is it too late to go back home?
1: Yeah, it's raining out,
0: yes.
1: So you're locked.
2: You're committed. We got a full day activity planned today.
0: Living up to the belief that when we do the show in person, it's not as good. Edition. I'm Wildy and Tausch. 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I'm Jason Wilde, wishing he was in Green Bay. Jesse Nelson is in the Everlight Solar ESPN Madison studios with me, behind the glass, and across the table from me. He is the Packers Hall of Famer. The light of my life for the last 10 years. He is Mark Tauscher.
1: That's why you're so dark.
0: Hi.
1: How you doing, buddy? Here. You doing good? Jesse, long night last night, huh?
2: Woo-wee! I've given you a couple of shout-outs on the volleyball broadcast each
1: you
2: of the
1: don't
2: last
1: need to
2: couple
1: do
2: of
1: that.
2: Well, I have.
0: Have you heard them?
1: I have not heard
2: them. No, here's why. They played in the opening spike classic last week in Pittsburgh. They were the second match of a doubleheader, delayed slightly for the start of that one. They were the second match at Fiserv Forum for the AVCA first serve on opening night. They were the second match in that one. And yesterday, the Big Ten SEC Challenge at the Fieldhouse for the home opener this year. Fun match, five sets against the 17th-ranked Florida Gators. Badgers win.
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2: 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ESPN Beaver Dam, the ESPN Wisconsin app, and you can watch Announcer Cam with John and Pete, the award-winning duo on YouTube.
1: Do we also
2: YouTube.
1: Get in-studio host Cam?
2: Yes. Oh, yeah.
1: So a lot of gel.
2: Yeah, I've had to dress a little. Usually I used to do like T-shirt and gym shorts. Now I have to dress a little nicer when I'm on camera all the time for
3: what,
2: these.
3: How do you describe nicer? ESPN Wisconsin polo?
2: Like a 10-year-old ESPN Milwaukee t-shirt that's heavily faded is what I rocked last night. I got this ESPN Milwaukee polo that I look pretty good in on today.
1: Are you going to wear the Hawaiian shirt Sunday up at the Shamrock
2: tailgate? No, I will wear the Hawaiian shirt. That'll be the lucky shirt if Wisconsin wins against Notre Dame.
1: It's going to be hot. Yeah, I'm going to wear a Hawaiian shirt?
2: Well, maybe for our big anniversary event. I'm not sure what I'm going to wear for that yet.
1: Oh.
2: That's one of our discussion points today.
1: Okay. Okay.
2: Green flip-flops, perhaps.
3: It is a big weekend, and it will include the Badgers and Notre Dame at Lambeau Field. I know you guys are excited for that. I'm just excited, all kidding aside, to see you guys in person. And we are scheduled to be joined during today's program by Matt LaPay in person.
2: Yeah, Pops is coming in today, per reports.
3: So we look forward to that. I did not catch any of the Brewers game last night. It sounds like a great win, despite Jacob Mizrowski being proven not to be a god all the time. He has got a little bit of humanity in him as a pitcher.
1: A couple of his last appearances not been sharp. The game we went down to, the Friday night, the Friday day game.
3: The one where he still struck out 10 or whatever.
1: Yes, but when you know this, when you set a standard for how you perform, mm-hmm. we always want to see it. And I understand that's not going to happen, but I would have thought last night the Brewers throw up two in the first. And legit, and I had to go take Max somewhere, and I ended up not listening and / watching the Homeland. I'm not catching up. I'm getting my steps in, but I'm not getting my Homeland in. Other stuff, different podcasts.
2: Becca and I finished it.
1: Trying to Homeland?
2: 8 seasons. We finished it. Yeah,
1: okay, I'm barely in season.
3: How many episodes do you watch in one sitting? If you're able to accomplish that,
2: one or two. I mean, there were a couple of weekend days in the summer. We don't have many weekends where we're just at home, but if we do, we usually watch, you know, binge a show for 4 or 5 episodes in
1: when
2: a row.
1: When you're driving
2: on a morning
1: up north, are you driving or is Becca drive?
2: Usually I drive.
1: What do you mean usually?
2: Occasionally
1: we trade off. I'm a 99%er. Like I drive 99%. I'm guessing you're in the same boat. Probably even 100%.
3: No, Paula doesn't like to be a passenger. She gets a little car queasy. So she
1: like
3: drives.
1: Motion
3: she
1: sickness
3: likes to drive.
1: Type thing?
3: And plus that way we don't stop at all. Because she's got
1: like
3: the Tauscher's forward motion syndrome. And then I get some work done.
1: So when you do that, does Becca have her phone and is she watching something or are you conversing?
2: No. She'll scroll and check social
1: but
2: media.
1: But she doesn't
2: and things
1: watch
2: like
1: shows
2: that,
1: and put like AirPods.
2: No,
1: in.
2: We throw music on usually. Sometimes what she'll do is she'll sit in the back seat with the dog and she'll scroll and I'll turn the Brewers game
1: also
2: on the radio.
1: It's like you're her Uber driver.
2: Yeah. I mean, and everybody's happy in that case then because I'm listening to the Brewers game, which is the best way for me to go 3-hour drive.
1: Well, we have a Sendix remote coming up for their big grand opening down in Whitefish Bay. I'm guessing I'll maybe Uber with you and sit in the back and I'm going to watch Homeland while I'm sitting in the back. How's that sound?
2: Sounds like a plan.
1: All right.
2: So you didn't watch the Brewers game either last night?
1: No, I listened to a bunch of the Brewers game. And we got a great announcing team.
2: We do.
1: That is a great crew. And it made me think, and I know the answer to this. You want to hear if something's bad's happening, you can feel it mm-hmm. for our team. And if something's great's happening, you want to hear it and feel it. And you do that on the Brewers broadcast. And I like that. And it was, went away, and then all of a sudden I turned, and I legit thought, Miz doesn't give up runs. I know he had the one game where they ended up giving him unearned runs, and it was questionable. But how many innings?

0: And how many games has he not given up more than two? Or it's pretty much been all season. So I thought Rap City USA after one. Mm-hmm. And then you go ahead and you miss a little bit of it. You go ahead and you're like, we're down 5-3? And so I don't know. Do you? I still feel really good about Miz, but there it just feels like something might be a little amiss. Or am I overreacting?
1: I think he has typically struggled in starts at Wrigley Field.
0: So he needs to be only at home, too.
1: Well, no.
0: We just need to make sure every game's at Amfit Field. Is that what you're telling me?
1: It'd be nice to have home field advantage, I'd say. How about that? No, Miz, for whatever reason, he has had some rough starts at Wrigley Field going back to last year. And pretty much everywhere else, he's been dominant.
0: So it's just Wrigley that you're...
1: That, for me, yes. Okay. For now...
0: I'm not going to argue. I have 100% trust in Miz, but I'm just...
2: Doesn't sound like you have 100% trust.
0: No, I do, but I can also be 100% strong. I'm still in the high 90s, but there is something. It just ebbs and flows, right? There's going to be, and he has not had his dominant stuff for a couple of outings. And I don't know what the only thing you worry about is fatigue and everything else. And that's where, you know, you've rested him, you gave him the break before the All-Star break, and we were all kind of, oh, what is that? I just wonder, especially as I thought Dunzo might be making an appearance today.
1: You didn't see him on your way in?
0: Where is he? I was thinking this when I saw that we wrapped up shop last night. I thought for sure we hadn't seen the young fella in a while. I'm glad to see. Is he here?
2: I don't know how many times I've actually seen the voice being delivered.
0: Yeah, he's creepy.
2: A little bit. I'm sitting right here next to you.
0: He's a creeper. Whoa. He's not sitting by us, right?
2: Well, theoretically, he is on the video stream.
1: Paging Craig Council, let's call the bullpen so you can blow another one.
2: It really is creepy to watch him deliver this voice.
0: And how much joy it brings him.
1: Congratulations to the Milwaukee Brewers 2026 National League Central Division champions! Dunzo! 9 up on the Cubbies!
0: What's the magic number now? It's down to like 12, is it?
1: 14.
0: 14? Yeah.
1: Whoop, whoop, whoop, whoop, whoop.
0: I thought Dunzo would make an appearance, and especially today, if Henderson if we go down there and close up shop, I agree with your Dunzo. This has been, from what happened Monday to now, this is, again, and Homer said it yesterday, resilient group. The most resilient Brewers team since 82 is what he said. I didn't know the 82 team like he did, but what they've been able to do and how they've done it has been incredibly impressive, and... the Central's a wrap. I agree with you.
1: Always nice when you can wrap it up at American Family Field South with all those Brewers fans taking over. Ho, ho, ho.
2: Are we in any way concerned that you've brought him out just a smidge prematurely?
0: I'm not.
2: Have you ever prematurely brought him
0: out? Yes, he has.
1: There was that one time, but he was actually right in the long run. But
0: That Oakland A's series.
1: That Oakland A's series is the only time, and they were the Oakland A's at the time. That is the only...
2: Oh, you brought out Dunzo for that, too? I thought you guys just freaked out.
1: No, it was a whole thing. Yeah, it was...
2: Wow, I forgot.
1: They were, and they didn't win a playoff series that year. They lost to the Diamondbacks, so we were... Technically, right. They were not championship contenders. Yeah. They did win the division that year. So we were a little premature, but not entirely premature. This division's over. Up 9 games. Largest lead in baseball for a division lead. Like, they've never had a larger division lead at any point this season, except for today, waking up today at Wrigley Field. Chance to go up double digits. And even if they don't win today... They're going to be up 8 games with 3 to play against the Cubs next week at American Family Field. This thing is over. Cubs are not catching the Brewers. Winning 2 at Wrigley takes care of business. Dunzo, 4-time division champions in a row.
0: I actually think it might be the opposite. I think if I'm a Cubs fan, I'm thinking, am I going to make the playoffs? That's more likely. It's more likely that the Cubs don't make the playoffs and the Brewers don't win the division. That's more likely. And the Brewers could have a big say in that. If they can win today and take two out of three or sweep the Cubs next weekend or whenever we play them, that is more likely than the Brewers not winning this division.
2: Mm. Well, we will see how that unfolds.
0: Take that!
2: Jesse, were you on camera when you made your proclamation there that it was after Dunzo was done?
1: I didn't make that. That was Dunzo.
0: No, by the way, I saw Cap, and Cap is obviously a great host down with Hoodie down in Chicago. He is at his lake house in Wisconsin, which, by the way, he's ripping all this stuff. How many people in Wisconsin have lake houses in Illinois?
2: None.
0: Exactly. He is now in the summer when the biggest series of the season for the Cubs run. What is he rocking in his videos that he's putting up there? Take that and dog poop and all the other stuff that he's doing. You know what he's doing? He doesn't have a smidge of Cubs gear. He knows. He's all bared up. He's bearing down in August. Tells you everything you need to know. He's Joe Cub. And he's not even blinking. Nothing Cub related. Bear hat, bear sweatshirt. He's bared up. He knows. Oh, he knows. And that's my recap of Cap.
2: Joe Cub. Not to be confused with Joe Kitch. All right, we will get back to the Brewers at some juncture here. My understanding is that Matt LePay used to call those games for a while in his career, so I'm sure he's on top of that as well. But before that, we do have some Packers stuff to get to, and we need to hear from Tausch about Pella Windows and Doors of Wisconsin.
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0: Rush rolls on, just like the Brewers do. I did not take part in the large group that was around Jaden Reed yesterday. I was waiting for someone on a Zoom call that didn't show up. So I missed that part of the locker room. I then went for locker room for a little while. But I did not catch Jaden Reed. But he talked about the high opinion he holds for the wide receiver group, which consists of Christian Watson, Jaden Reed.
1: Did he change his number?
0: Matthew Golden. Who? Jaden Reed?
1: Watson.
0: No, he's still 9.
1: I saw something on social media, and again, you take that for what it's worth. Is that fake news?
2: I have no idea what you're talking about.
1: There was something that I saw that it was number 13. So maybe it was just fake news on social media, and Christian Watson is still number 9, which is what I'm assuming, because you would know. So continue on. It feels good about the roster, et cetera, et cetera.
0: I'm trying to think of who even wore 13 during training camp. I think that's fake news.
1: Sometimes.
0: Yeah. I am fascinated. By the way, I like to post the clips of my hits on the Channel 3 News, News 3 Now, News Hits.
1: Oh, we're well aware. You see that.
2: It's nice that you do that.
1: It's really good that you push that. It's good stuff.
0: On Facebook.
1: No, I see it on X, too.
0: Yeah, if you want to go through my timeline and see how I retweet every time.
1: I'd love for you to LinkedIn put your schedule up, like when you're retweeting things.
0: I don't
1: things
0: have the graphic abilities of that.
1: Oh, I bet you do.
0: We have
1: people
0: somebody
1: here
0: who could help me with
2: my,
0: that.
2: My assistant does.
1: Chatty?
0: Anyway.
2: Nice to see Tausch back on Twitter for the first time since March, too, by the way.
1: Nice, I jumped back in.
2: Nice hiatus.
1: Oh, I had such good positive reviews from my corn. Walking out the cornfield, I thought, this is fun. I'm going to jump up. The water's warm. I'm jumping back in.
0: Was Twitter where you were being called an ass kisser or whatever it was about the master class?
1: Yeah, and I didn't mind that. That gave us good fodder for the show. I don't mind what you call. You can call me what you want as long as you have some backup, and then I can also refute it.
0: You didn't mind it?
1: That they called me a blank kisser?
0: Yeah.
1: Yeah, because I can refute it. Yeah, I'm fine with that.
0: Okay. Nevertheless, the Packers wide receiver group now consists of the big three and then the others. And Savion Williams won't be available for the first four games. He's got a high ankle sprain. That means Bo Melton and J. Michael Sturdivant, plus Sky Moore, their return guy, make up the six that are on the 53-man roster right now. And Jaden Reed thinks they've got one of the best wide receiver groups in the game, or possibly the best.
1: Wow.
0: Here's Jaden Reed yesterday in the locker room.
3: I think we the best, personally. You know, that's how you got to believe, and that's what I believe, you know, truly in my heart. So we got a lot of playmakers in the room, and, you know, we getting better, more mature. And the way we've been, you know, clicking with each other and just hanging out, getting in with each other, building a brotherhood, and I truly think we can be the best.
1: So he said, I think we can be the best.
0: He says, I truly believe we could be the best.
1: You would hope that he could be. Now, their pelts, they don't have the pelts on the wall, so nobody is going to, you know, say that from a national perspective. But the wild card there is going to be Matthew Golden.
0: Sure.
1: Watson is going to be, I think, if he stays healthy, well, I don't care what number he's wearing, he's going to be really good. I think Jaden Reed is going to settle into that 2-3 slot, however he needs to go. And the real question is going to be Matthew Golden and if he can elevate himself to be in a number one, even if it's in a number two role, because there's no doubt that I think he's going to view himself that way. And I think Christian Watson is selfless enough as a leader on this team that he would be, you know, how Jordy kind of passed that torch over to Devontae. That I don't think is going to happen this year, but I think Packer fans should hope by the end of the year we're having that conversation.
0: If Tucker Kraft is healthy, and obviously the Packers don't really care who is catching the ball as long as they're scoring lots of points, because then everybody will get fed. I see Tucker Kraft getting more targets, more opportunities than anybody. Those other three guys have to split it three ways. And then whatever else happens with the wide receivers that might fill in the gaps. Am I wrong to view it that way?
1: I think you are. I mean, I think Tucker Kraft is going to get a lot of touches. I don't think he's going to be the number one targeted guy. I think it's going to be pretty even. I don't know if it's going to be him and Watson or if it's going to be him and Golden. Or if it's going to be him and Reed. I think the real question is going to be how much is this team going to look to stretch the field and continue to take big shots? And how, or if, are they going to be trusting to protection enough to do that on a consistent basis? Because I don't think play action wise, we didn't really see much of a play action game last year, I didn't think. I can't imagine, you know, Brian Flores is sitting up and studying film this week and saying, oh boy, we got to stop Chris Brooks. Or we don't even know who they brought over. We're not going to be able to stop the Iowa kid. Like, I don't think that's going to be at the top of his list. I think it's going to be, we're going to get after Jordan Love, and we're going to make his life miserable.
0: So last year's targets for the Packers in the passing game, keeping in mind that Tucker Kraft played, what, eight games?
1: Eight or eight and a half, whatever it was. Whatever.
0: I think he played eight games. So, okay.
1: So 7.5 games.
0: The targets, Romeo Doubs, 85.
1: This is for the season.
0: Yes.
1: Okay.
0: Now, he's the only one that played like the whole season. Christian Watson, who missed the first half of the season. Remember, he and Tucker Kraft were on the field for one game, and it was their best passing game of the year by far.
1: Yep.
0: Christian Watson, 55. Dontavian Wicks, 46. So now you're talking about 131 targets between Doubs and Wicks that have to go somewhere else.
1: Yep.
0: Because they don't play for the team anymore. Matthew Golden, 44. Josh Jacobs, 44. Tucker Kraft, 44. So if Tucker Kraft plays a whole season instead of a half a season, you're looking at 88 targets if you just do the simple doubling math. After that, Jaden Reed obviously missed most of last season. I think he ended up playing in seven total games. He only had 22 targets. So his number's going to go up appreciably. Matthew Golden's numbers.
1: What do you expect from him?
0: I really see him settling, to use your phraseology, settling into that 2-3 spot the way Randall Cobb filled it when both Jordy and Devontae Adams were either very productive or pretty productive.
1: You're
0: like
1: talking
0: 2016.
1: You're talking not the I'm bringing my buddy back Randall Cobb. This
0: no,
1: is the
0: like
1: 2016, first edition.
0: I think
1: Cobb was, or 1.0.
0: Yes.
1: Okay.
0: Before general manager Aaron Rodgers got him back in that trade.
1: Has your mentality, well, let's say we're doing this show in 6 or 7 more years. Do you think,
0: I hope so,
1: Jordan Love is ever going to kind of go down that same path of wanting guys? And are we going to learn a lesson that we don't let players be GMs?
0: The problem is, I think Tom Brady got everything he wanted and he won a Super Bowl, right?
1: In Tampa.
0: Right? He got to bring in Gronk. He brought in, there were like 3 or 4 guys that they said, if that's what Tom wants, then that we'll do that. Problem is, for Aaron Rodgers, it completely backfired in New York. And if it had been with a different team, would it have gone better? I don't know.
1: But it didn't go well here.
0: Well, other than Randall Cobb, what did he have the power to do? I don't think he had... Like, Goody... Look, let's tell the truth about the two of them.
1: Yeah,
0: right?
1: Tell the truth.
0: They didn't like each other.
1: Speak the truth.
0: This is not some sort of earth-shattering... Like, they didn't like each other. Like, Rodgers...
1: Did that start immediately when he drafted Jordan Love? Or was it previous?
0: No, I think back to the 2019 joint practices. And Rodgers being Rodgers, which, by the way, Matt LaFleur, like last week, basically acknowledged that Rodgers was right, that they didn't run any of their stuff. 7 years later, he acknowledged that they didn't run any of their stuff in that joint practice. But again, Aaron does things the way Aaron does things, so he felt the need to say all that stuff out loud, where Goody would have preferred that he'd have said that to him privately, right? So I think there was the start of that, and then the drafting of Jordan Love, that was the end of it, right? And then they went through that phase after he came back in 2021 where everyone kind of pretended like Goody was listening to him because he traded for Cobb, and that was it. But like all the rest of it, he's not like the guy from Moneyball anymore. I remember writing the story about how Rogers wanted him to be less like Brad Pitt's portrayal of Billy Bean. And then Rogers like tells this great story about how the guy that plays the first baseman that he trades, Pena.
1: Hatterberg. No, Pena.
0: Pena that they get out because he doesn't fit the analytics. That the guy, the actor that played him was like friends with Rogers in California. So I remember that story. But it was all BS. Like Goody never wanted to take anything under advisement from him. Like they kind of pretended like that. So to your original question, I feel like every quarterback eventually kind of gets that way, even if you don't expect it from them. That said, I don't expect that from Jordan Love, way less than I would expect it from any other quarterback. And yet I still feel like quarterbacks end up going down that road no matter who they are.
1: That's not a bet that I'm going to be willing to make. I don't know. Who knows? We never know exactly how it goes, but we've seen enough of quarterbacks. Now, Jordan has to get to that level, either winning a championship or some MVPs. But I don't know why anyone would think otherwise. When you pay players to that degree and you put the onus on them to lead your franchise, it's common sense that the next step is going to be, I want more input on what groceries, as Bill Parcells would say, that you're bringing into our locker room so that I'm not judged on the meal if I don't get to pick the groceries.
0: You know, I will say this. I know toward the end of training camp you were talking about, we just need to get to the season, right? I feel like this week more than any other, I really feel that way. Like I was talking to Jen, Gabe, and Chewy this morning, and we were talking about what the defense is going to be. And yeah, I was at practice, but like I still don't know. And frankly, Jonathan Gannon has been a defensive coordinator for 2 seasons in his coaching career. That's more than Jeff Hafley had been. He had been a co-defensive coordinator at Ohio State for 1 year. So I'm not saying that it means anything at all. All I'm saying is that, you know, what is their defense going to be? Are they going to throw the ball more with Jacobs not available? Are they going to let Jordan Love cook? Let's see what they do. Like, I just can't wait for that first game because I'm tired of trying to guess and theorize what this team is going to be. Like, I don't have enough breadcrumbs to feel confident in really anything. Like, what are they going to do running the football? I asked Goody about the offensive line and Matt LaFleur. Matt LaFleur acknowledged that they may have to rotate guys at multiple positions on the offensive line. I know how popular that idea is. So, like, I don't know if there's been a season in the last, since LaFleur took over, where I felt less confident in knowing what they are. Like, I can see them losing to the Vikings. Now, I'm not going to go Shine On Sports and say they're going to start 0-2, but I certainly see a path to them losing the first game in Minneapolis. Brandon Cisse, we were talking about him this morning on Jen, Gabe, and Chewy. I like everything about him, of what I know about him, but it's a lot different when you're lined up face-to-face with Justin Jefferson. Let's see how you do then. I like his chance. I like what he's made of. But I'm very curious to see what happens when we're playing entire games where you play 65 snaps and you have to cover Justin Jefferson for half of them. How do you do as a rookie corner in the NFL? There's just so many things, Tausch, that I just don't feel like I have a good bead on what they are.
1: Yeah, I have a good bead on the fact that I think this defense is going to be good. And I think this pass...
0: Even without Parsons.
1: Yes, I think they'll be okay without Parsons. They're going to be just fine when Micah gets back, as long as he's healthy. Offensively, I don't think you should count on the run game hardly at all. And protection-wise, you better have some options to help, whether that's chipping, however you want to approach it, ball out of your hand quick. I would not go up to Minneapolis with a full-on game plan of, yes, we're going to execute all this. I would say you need to condense and make a simple game plan and put the ball in your best players' hands and let them win the game. This isn't a game where you need to have a ton of schematic things. this needs to be a game where I'm going to get the ball to Tucker. I'm going to take some shots with Watson. I'm going to let Jordan Love find himself and how this offense is going to start, because it doesn't matter. You have all these injuries on the offensive line. Tucker Kraft hasn't taken a ton of reps. The NFL now, the first couple of weeks, and this has really been this way for, you know, at least 3 or 4 years, they're preseason games that count. And I remember New England with Belichick 4 or 5 years ago, they were rotating offensive linemen. They were trying to figure out their self yet. And the bottom line on this is, teams aren't going to be, it's always been you need your team to get better and better. Now it's even more imperative. So if we go up to Minneapolis and get beat, which I think is, I don't know what the odds are. I haven't checked. I haven't looked. I would bet that it's going to be an incredibly tight point spread because of all of the uncertainty and the fact that there is, you just don't have a ton of information yet, and you don't know how that's all going to shake itself out, especially when you start adding in the Josh Jacobs injury and the uncertainty on the offensive line.
0: Vikings favored by 1.5.
1: So the Vikings are favored.
0: At home.
1: Yeah.
0: 1.5-point favorites.
1: I'm not shocked by that.
2: Kyler Murray.
1: KOC.
2: No Josh Jacobs.
1: Jay Jettis.
2: No Micah.
1: Fair enough.
0: Jawan Jennings. Tausch, tell us about Annex Wealth Management.
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0: you had a bet right now, who has the most catches?
1: Tucker Kraft.
0: Not even close.
2: No, I think it'll be close, but I'm confident in my choice.
0: So then will it be Jaden Reed, or is it going to be... Because I don't think any of us think Christian Watson's going to lead the team in catches.
2: What, which is a weird thing, because we also view him as the one.
0: He is our one. Yeah.
2: This is another example of... There's a lot of talking about a topic, and I don't know what the evidence will eventually show. What is Matthew Golden going to be? I see. He is on every list.
0: Is he going to be a dog? Where did he go in the fantasy draft? Jesse, you just did a fantasy draft.

0: Not for our team, though.
1: Where did he go in our fantasy league draft? I don't remember. He went further than I thought. I was hoping to steal him later than I expected him to be available.
0: So he went early? Than you expected?
1: He went in like the 7th or 8th round of a 12-person league.
2: Okay.
1: And I thought Watson he would go 5th or 6th. Well, I had Watson as a keeper from last year because it was hard to
0: Is this what you were looking for?
2: That's not what I was looking for.
0: Thanks, Jesse.
2: Good insight.
1: You asked.
2: Yeah, it's my fault.
1: Watson was a free agent last year because he was hurt for the first 9 weeks or whatever, so I had him as a keeper for a 12th round pick. It was a steal for me.
2: My bad.
1: Great job.
2: Yeah, my bad. It's a dumb question. You know how they say there's no dumb questions?
0: There
2: I just
0: are.
2: Found out there is.
0: Yeah. I don't know what Matthew Golden is going to be. Is he going to catch only 29 passes this season? No. He's obviously going to be more productive, but he is the darling of the predicting the, I'm sure Shine On Sports did one of these lists himself, right? The predicting the breakout players of this season. He is on everyone's list league-wide of here's a guy that's going to have a breakout season. What does that look like? Does that look like 1,000 yards? They have not had a 1,000-yard receiver since Devontae left. And you can say it's because that's the way they built their offensive philosophy and their wide receiver room. But sooner or later, you'd like to see a guy that is that guy, right?
2: Yep.
0: And maybe Watson will be that guy. Maybe that'll be one of the questions in Take It to the Bank. Presented by Associated Bank. Are you okay
2: He's
0: back
2: tired.
0: There?
2: You're, well, you're late. Am... You're slow.
0: No,
2: you're sluggish.
0: On.
2: Go get you another donut.
0: Do you have a computer problem?
1: I got myself a donut.
2: You didn't get enough sleep.
1: We have been experiencing some pretty severe computer program issues back here
0: Have you, like, not bothered to reach out to anyone? Like, is your idea,
1: let's complain about it
0: on the radio and
2: do
0: then hope somebody
2: stuff
0: hears it?
2: And just hope that it, because that's what
0: Banging
2: I do.
0: Banging stuff?
1: We've tried the restart. We've tried passing along the information to
2: no
1: who
2: way
1: needs to
2: it,
1: know.
2: No way that it's just because you were up late last night with the little 5-setter for the big job.
1: I don't think me clicking something and it taking 10 seconds to play has anything to do with me not getting enough sleep last night.
2: But it didn't help.
1: Fair.
2: Okay.
1: Take It to the Bank, presented by Associated Bank. Been a minute since we played Take It to the Bank here on Wilde and Tausch.
0: It's been a while.
1: It's a wide receiver edition, guys. Take It to the Bank. Christian Watson will start and end the 2026 season undeniably as wide receiver 1 for the Green Bay Packers.
2: No, not taking that to the bank. I think Matthew Golden could overtake him. And that's not even counting Tucker Kraft. You can't because he's a tight end. But Christian Watson, to me, and when he is at his best, he is going to be a deep threat. He is going to be somebody that is going to make coverages go a certain way, and he's going to free things up for the Goldens and the Reeds and the Savion Williams and the Bo Meltons and whatnot. That's where I think his biggest value comes, because he has world-class speed. And that leads himself to have big plays. I think he's gotten a lot better at the intermediate things. I think he's gotten a lot better.
0: Mm-hmm.
2: And also, you just hope that he is no longer in the Marshawn Lloyd category, right? Or are we still kind of... I mean, he's not somebody that you definitely don't think about that for, but it's not the overarching thought anymore.
0: Correct.
2: Of can he stay healthy?
0: Well put. I would agree with that. Yep. I think he will be, and in part because of the point that Tausch made wrapped up in him saying that he would not take that to the bank. It is that he is much more than a effort. Christian Watson's down there somewhere, chuck it as far as you can guy. Like, he does run all those intermediate routes much better than he gets credit for. So I think Matthew Golden's going to make a big jump. I think Jaden Reed's going to be steady and productive, but I'm putting my eggs in the Christian Watson basket.
1: Next up, Take It to the Bank wide receiver edition, presented by Associated Bank. Take It to the Bank. If breakthrough player of the year was an award, Matthew Golden would win it at the end of the 2026 season.
2: I mean, is Edgerrin Cooper in a position to be a breakthrough player of the year?
0: Yeah.
2: Who else is eligible?
0: Javon Bullard.
2: Cisse.
1: Lucas Van Ness.
2: Cisse,
1: sure.
2: Okay.
1: Cisse, I'd say more would be rookie of the year than breakthrough. Breakthrough, I think you can't be a rookie. You have to be like...
2: That's why I asked.

0: been around for a minute or two.
1: Trying to think who else is even
0: Marshawn
1: eligible.
0: Lloyd.
1: Oh, well, he's basically a rookie. If you're going to base it on that.
2: 3 years in, you're exactly
0: so
2: right.
0: We're doing the Jordan Love assessment of rookie season for Marshawn Lloyd. Is that
1: what
0: we're
1: going to do? Yeah, I think you have to. Yeah, I think Matthew Golden, that's the easy answer. And Jason just said it's Shine on Sports, and everybody else has kind of got him pegged that way because he's a first-round talent. I think lasting images of playoff games and the play that he made to score a touchdown, I thought was huge. And that builds confidence. That allows you to kind of take a beat and really grow in the offseason. So he is prime suspect one for me in the breakthrough. Okay, I'll take that to the bank.
2: I am going to disagree just so I don't agree. I'm going to say Javon Bullard. The Jonathan Gannon defense is very slot guy centric.
1: Not worried about how much time he missed, and he's, he's back.
2: I think his foot injury was not a significant thing, and I think the Packers coaching staff. I'm not saying they. I'm not saying that they told him not to practice.
3: This has been a hell of a week for the children.
0: None of that went over the air. You were
1: I
0: just
1: understand.
2: What?
1: I was doing it behind the scenes.
0: He's sitting right there.
1: I'm not going to interrupt him with that.
0: You can't do what you normally do when he's in Green Bay. He's right there.
2: Wait, how often does that happen when I'm in Green Bay?
1: You've gotten hit with, I think you're at like $30 this week.
2: Well, you got to say that on the air so I know.
1: I'm not going to interrupt your thought process.
2: I'm not going to get a bill later.
1: You are getting a bill. You're $30 in this week.
2: I want a tally when it happens.
1: I'm 10 or 15. I just did. I said it off air, though.
2: You're not 10 or 15.
1: No, I am. Jesse puts a tally. Jesse's at 10 or 15,
0: Touch
1: too.
0: Touch is at 10. I'm at 5. You're at 30 this week.
1: You've had a hell of a week. Thank you. I know the Children's Hospital and American Family. Everybody is excited about that.
2: I'll be happy to cut a check to them.
1: That's who you're cutting a check to. Well, see, this is why I do it off air, because I don't want you getting all riled up.
0: He can't do that, though, when he's sitting right there.
2: I literally could hear him, and I thought,
0: there's not an invisible wall.
1: I'm not sure what you want me to do. That's like what we do.
0: You're also like, sometimes hosts can get away with that kind of thing. You know, on a normal show where everybody's in studio together, you can get away with that if you like whisper it. I don't think your whispering is very good.
2: He's had a hell of a week. I think he's up to $30. What? Thanks for not interrupting.
1: I didn't interrupt you. You decided to.
2: I could hear you through these headphones.
1: Oh, boy.
0: Take it to the bank, presented by Associated Bank. Our final.
1: Just wait. What was Jason not saying? What was Jason not saying? He was saying something he wasn't saying, and then in real time he caught himself, but it was too late. So, Jason, what were you not saying?
2: I didn't catch myself. I heard you telling Jesse that I had broken the rule again.
0: $30.
4: Oh, my God.
0: Take it to the bank.
2: Tucker Craft.
0: Yes.
1: There you go.
2: Something.
0: Take it to the bank. Tucker Craft will finish with more touchdown receptions than any individual Packers receiver in 26.
1: Yeah. Take it to the bank. I mentioned this week Josh Jacobs. You know, didn't have a monster year by any stretch last year. A lot of rushing touchdowns. He's been really good at that. And the red zone offense, it's a big piece to it because everything tightens up. You have to be able to run the football. Bubba Franks, as we had in one of the, I think it was in our Champions Trivia round on Monday or Tuesday. I can remember, we had so much stuff drawn up for him on short yardage situations and red zone things. He found a way to get open. It's a knack. Mm-hmm. Tucker Craft will have that knack. I think you're going to see. Jordan Love also, I think, wants to throw touchdown passes. I think Jordan Love is going to own this even more. And Tucker Craft is his, as Jason just pointed out, the targets. The fact that Tucker missed half the season and was still right there. Tucker Craft's going to have a big season when it comes to touchdowns.
2: I will take that to the bank as well, and I'll also make a $30 withdrawal to pay my debt to a very good cause, the American Family Children's Hospital.
1: Over the course of this, since we've put this into play, Jason's probably at $50 or $60. I'm just telling you
2: because it's a great cause.
1: Yeah,
2: and it feels like inflation is hitting very quickly.
0: So
1: you say I'm not saying a lot. And I'm not saying I don't.
2: By the way, I'm not going to say the same as I'm not saying.
1: We just want us to start because I've noticed this, and I said, Jesse, God
2: this
1: bless
2: is
1: you.
2: All your fault.
5: Thank you. Yep.
1: Well, no, it's my fault.
2: No, it's his.
1: I said
5: Lance
1: this.
5: Tausch's fault.
1: When Jordan Love beat the Kansas City Chiefs, the Packers beat him up there, and I went on the post game because I was excited. I was at the game. Taylor Swift's there. Simone Biles was in the house. Eleanor was with me. It was a fun. And I really looked at that game as, wow, this team has grown a ton. And I said, I'm not saying, but this, that, this. Because I didn't want to jump out on that limb that this was a Super Bowl contending team. Because it sounded crazy in my head. Well, then it turns out, you know, throw a bad pick and you make a field goal, you're probably in the NFC Championship that year. Mm-hmm. So... from there, now it just becomes such a natural hedge/crutch that we got to wipe it. And this is the best way to wipe it, and it goes to a great cause.
2: I think I'm going to keep using it and just pay the fines.
1: I think that's kind of like Nike when
2: they designed the Jordan shoe that it had too much, didn't have enough white in it. We're just going to pay the fines every game.
1: What's a way around it? There's got to be, you're a wordsmith.
2: Yeah, I kind of like the idea, there's
1: other ways that you could phrase it.
2: In my afterlife?
1: There's ways you could do it. Because then you could be past tensing it, and then maybe you could argue that.
2: Once I'm dead, I will say...
5: In my afterlife.
2: Okay. 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
5: Dunzo.
2: I think you're right about Dunzo. 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Jesse apparently really enjoyed what Jaden Reed had to say yesterday. Because he's got more from Jaden Reed.
5: Some interesting stuff.
2: That's next. It's Wildy and Tausch.
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5: 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Way back. Gone for Yelich. 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

0: goes on. I'm just saying that it continues. And Jesse, I'm not saying that you've got a crush on Jaden Reed's press conference from yesterday or press availability, but you sure used a lot from him. What else did Jaden have to say? I wasn't there.
1: Does it feel like Jalen and Jaden names are uber, have been uber popular? And does it all go back to Jalen Rose? Like,
0: no,
1: think about when
0: no.
1: we were kids, how many Jadens or Jalens did we know?
0: Well, yeah, but new names have to spring up when names like Mark and Jason become obsolete.
1: No, I understand, but I'm saying right now, I'm not saying Jordan and Jalen.
0: That's like $2.50, I think.
2: Oh, snap.
1: Jordan and Jalen directly because of Jalen Rose and Michael Jordan. I think that name has sprung. We obviously know Jordan Hudson with Bill Belichick, but you start thinking about that, and you're Jaden Reed, kind of probably a prefix off of that. Those names have gotten uber popular, and I think, correct? Tell me where I'm wrong. Sports-wise, they obviously will go culture. They'll push, right? Those two cats have done more in the...
0: Jalen Rose has nothing to do with
1: this. I disagree 100%. So, there are Jalens everywhere.
0: But I don't think there was just a Jalen Rose.
1: And I think it is. Fab Five. When did the name Jalen... Before Jalen Rose, I never heard of anybody named Jalen.
3: Forgive my youth.
1: Jalen Ewing? Nope. JR.
3: Was Jalen Rose the most popular player on the Fab Five team?
0: No,
1: I the most outspoken.
0: Chris Webber was.
3: Nobody
0: was
3: Chris most Webber outspoken. Was. And there's not a lot of Chris's anymore.
1: I'm telling you, I think Jalen Rose was the leader of that group.
0: We think Jalen Brunson was named Jalen Brunson because
1: I think
0: of Jalen
1: Rose set a standard for having more Jalens than him and Jordan sprung this on.
3: I mean, there's a lot of Kobe's and Shaquille's that were starting
1: Shaq
3: to see pop
1: but
3: up
1: not
3: now.
1: In the same realm as Jalen, Jaden, Jay, blah, blah, blah. Like, I just don't think so.
0: Says here, why are so many people named Jalen?
1: Where'd you get that from?
0: AI.
1: Okay.
3: Oh,
1: Chatty.
0: Apparently it's a modern American.

0: American invention name created in 1973.
1: Okay.
2: What?
0: By Jeannie Rose, her biological father, James, and her brother's name, Leonard, to name her son.
3: Be here to defend the Central when the Brewers host the Cubs starting on Labor Day, Monday, September 7th through Wednesday the 9th. 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
0: It's a modern American invention.

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1: Look,
2: it's so irritating when he's right.
1: It's not only that, but it's the fact that you want me to be wrong so bad.
3: I just don't like Jalen Rose. That had nothing to do with your take.
1: What do you got against Jalen Rose?
3: I just don't like him.
1: Why? What did he do to you? Like Reggie Miller, I know he snubbed you or something. I don't get the Jalen Rose. What did he do to you?
3: But there's a whole story by Eric Woodyard on ESPN.com.
1: Wesley Woodyard.
3: I don't know who that is.
1: It's a linebacker for the Niners. What the hell are you talking about? You don't know who that is.
3: Wesley Woodyard?
1: Yeah. Yeah.
3: Wesley?
1: Yes.
3: Well, I'm not going to tell you you're wrong, that's for sure.
2: Not anymore.
3: The Jalen generation, how Jalen Rose's name has spread throughout the world of sports.
1: I just got the thumbs up from our big dog up there, Wesley Woodyard.
2: So what does this have to do with Jaden Reed?
1: I just think it was interesting because that's a suffix or a prefix of Jalen.
2: You think Jaden is a spinoff of Jalen, which was inspired by
1: yes.
2: Jalen Rose and the
1: think
2: Fab
1: it was
2: Five
1: influenced.
2: In the 90s.
1: Yes, I do. I do. There is no team ever that had more of a cultural impact on our society collegiately than that squad. The Fab Five.
3: Apparently Wesley Woodyard now plays for the Titans.
1: Heard he's going back to college.
2: Weber Grills, I think, are named after Chris Weber.
1: No,
2: from
1: that's
2: the
1: foolish.
2: Fab Five.
1: Jesse, don't do that. It's funny, but it's come on.
3: Why don't you tell us about Outdoor Living Unlimited?
1: Just wait, are we not going to get into the...
2: No!
1: What was the other Jaden Reed part
2: we
1: of this
2: We got sidetracked. You know, when I was doing the Barry Alvarez show, we had a couple people in attendance the other day at the Cabana, and one of the guys, big fan of Wilde and Tausch, and I asked him, what's your favorite thing about the show? And he said, honestly, the tangents that you guys end up on, mostly because of Tausch. So I bet that guy is having a riot listening to this segment.
3: I'm guessing...
1: I don't even know if this is really a tangent, though. I mean, it is.
3: How can you possibly say that we were about to play a clip from Jaden Reed and us talking about where the name Jalen comes from is not a tangent?
1: Yeah, it's a tangent.
3: Okay, tell us about how the Brown brothers got their name from Charlie Brown.
1: I don't know about that, but I do know they are a pleasure to work with, and it has been a fun process for Sarah and I to work with Aaron and Eric Brown, brothers and owners of Outdoor Living Unlimited. 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
3: Pouring my soul out about how great they're all at design. And Sarah.
1: Well, Sarah knows what she's doing. Like, today, she's got these. She's got this different finish for the deck that we're the part of the deck that we're redoing, and she's asking me, and I'm like, I'm not trying to be like whatever, but my eyes just don't work that way.
2: Thanks to Hard Rock Casino Rockford and to Becca for helping dress me today.
1: Yeah, Becca's not taking credit for your dressing today. I feel very confident about that. All right.
3: The 10 o'clock hour of Wildey's. Sarah, never mind. Wildey and Tausch continues straight ahead. Stick around.
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7: 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The Milwaukee Brewers win 9-5 last night at Wrigley Field over the Chicago Cubs. Wasn't even a great start for Miz on the mound. Didn't matter. The Brewers get the job done offensively. Jackson Churio hits his fourth home run in the last 8 games, helping propel the Brewers to the 9-5 win. And so here's where things stand. The magic number to clinch the NL Central for a fourth consecutive year is down to 14, combination of Brewers wins and Cubs losses. The Brewers are 9 games up on the Cubs for the NL Central lead. That is the largest margin that they've been ahead of the Cubs this season. It is also tied for the largest division lead in Major League Baseball, along with the Dodgers and the NL West. Brewers and Cubs, game 4 of the 4-game set at Wrigley. Chance to take 3 of 4 from the Cubs tonight. 6:15 first pitch, nationally televised on Fox. 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

0: The 10 o'clock hour of Wilde and Tausch begins now.
1: Here he comes.
0: Save that clip of him walking through the camera after the program is restarted. Not that I have never done that. I have. Usually at home, not in the studio, though. How you doing?
2: Is it? You think it's like an innate thing for people to have fashion? Not even fashion sense, but I'm just talking about like what colors go well. Because I was just talking to our great, you know, Lainey, who's awesome as far as like some planning and some things for Saturday. And I just don't know what goes with what. Like, I know black and white usually goes good with anything. What will go good with red shoes? Does that black shorts and then a white top? Like, what goes with stuff?
0: Well, what else are you, what other colors are in your white top?
1: Yeah, you need like, you can't
2: well,
1: have.
2: Well, we have a new logo. Colors.
1: We do.
2: So it would be the.
0: Which has got a variety of colors in it, if I remember.
2: Yeah, so it'd be green and red.
0: Which is an interesting combination.
2: Yeah. Christmas.
1: Christmas and white.
2: And, yeah. And Green Bay and Badgers, which is, I think, why we're probably doing that.
0: Indeed.
2: So is black with that logo going to look good? Because then you can't go black and black. Then I'd go with a lighter pair of shorts because you don't want to go boom, boom, boom like we're going to a funeral. It would be black top just because, and Jesse, you know this, sweating and all the other stuff.
1: Well,
2: you know,
1: it could be humid, could be rainy.
2: Could be wet.
1: Yeah.
2: So you want to go black top. Then I'd probably go with like khaki shorts and the red shoes. That's kind of what I'm thinking.
0: Red shoes like red
2: clown.
0: Like dancing
1: Why
0: shoes?
1: Are you insisting on the red shoes?
2: Because they're sweet and they're comfy. I'm rocking red shoes.
0: Are they like the Barry Alvarez loafers and they're red?
2: No, they're like nice. They're like really nice tennis shoes.
0: Okay.
2: Yeah. So that's what I'm going to do.
0: Okay. So, and we have like attire for the event. Is that correct? Like,
1: oh, I don't know.
2: Attire?
1: That's
2: what you're going to throw a football through it?
0: No. A-T-T-I-R-E.
1: Nice. You know, that's part of what we're meeting with after the show is my understanding for the big event on Saturday night.
0: So
1: I don't know exactly.
0: I don't pretend to be.
2: No, I was asking Jesse more than you. No
1: well,
2: offense.
1: Well, you shouldn't be asking either of us.
2: Why?
1: We've been doing this.
2: What, you think you're a fashion icon?
0: All my colors match, man.
2: Yeah, your legs are peach.
1: He's doing the Rogers.
2: He's putting his foot up. He's got peach color. Your calves are peach.
0: So are the shoes and the hoodie.
1: I am not claiming to be one who is fashionable.
2: Is that what it's supposed to be? So you're supposed to wear whatever shoes match the shirt, but then the pants should separate
1: what,
2: that?
1: What Becca told me a week or two ago, because I was going to walk out of the house wearing something, she said, no, you can't do that. And I said, why not? And she said, the shoes should not introduce a new color to what's going on in the rest.
0: I would agree.
1: So I think the exception.
0: And the shorts break it up. I wouldn't wear peach shorts and be peach from top to bottom.
1: Depending on the colors, black and white, because they're like the absence of color and then color in its entirety, they can accentuate certain colors. So that is the exception where they can be introduced as a different color. If you're wearing like blue and gold, you could wear white shoes because that supplements it well. But
2: supple.
1: Otherwise, you shouldn't introduce like brown in your shoes if you're wearing black shorts and a red top.
2: I've lost interest. It's just not going to happen
1: for
2: me.
1: You asked the question.
2: It's on me. It's completely my fault. I can tell our audience. I don't even have this chat up on the screen here.
1: Well, we are logged out of the talking text line.
2: Let's move on. Okay, good. I think that's probably
1: good. Can't even see what anybody's saying about the show.
2: It's just never going to be a strength for me, and I don't want to be one of those guys that's like, well, it's not where I'm at. It's not how I'm going to go.
0: I guess I don't understand why this is so complicated. Like, you wear either black shorts or, like, gray shorts. If you're wearing a black top,
2: we are trying to figure out what color shirt we should wear for the Saturday event. And I said, I'm going to need to go black. But then with our logo, it's not going to be. And I want to obviously have some Wilde and Tausch stuff on. So I don't know. And I don't want to go red because red's going to be more for Sunday red, beating Notre Dame, all of those things. So I don't know what
0: Sunday red like Tiger Woods.
1: I think that's what he's going for.
0: Yeah.
1: Not really the week to go down that road.
0: He won't be driving.
2: What are we talking about? No, I will be driving. What do you mean I'm not driving?
0: Tiger Woods won't.
1: He's been in the news.
2: No, he is not. Yeah. He will not be. All right, let's move on. Brian Gumbel.
1: Well, this is two segments in a row now you've done this to us.
2: Yeah.
0: hey, have you heard anything from Jaden Reed? And have you asked him about where his name came from?
1: All right. I'm going to make an executive decision here. Let's do Jaden Reed coming up next. Can I do something real quick for you? Just real quick.
2: Yeah.
1: Yeah. I want to hear.
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0: Wait, we're not playing trivia today?
1: We're not. No, I wanted to make sure everybody knows about Cousin Subs because we have cleared the deck for the Wildy and Tausch Trivia Tournament of Champions.
0: For Tausch to take us on tangents about where Jalen's and red shoes came from.
1: Yep.
0: And his red shoes.
1: Okay. We have cleared the deck. We are letting the Wildy and Tausch Trivia Tournament of Champions have center stage today. Coming up at 10:35, our championship round between Tucker and Wausau and Mailman Matt. So stick around. The Trivia Tournament of Champions is coming up about 20 minutes from now. So we are not playing regular trivia today. That means we'll have double trivia tomorrow on the program.
0: And Tausch already has the coin ready to flip. But before we can get to that, maybe we'll get to something that Jaden Reed said again. Maybe we won't. I saw Dan Orlovsky is on the rundown. 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
18: Thank you.
17: You can do backflips.
18: Yeah, I can backflip on the ground. Yeah.
17: If you get a pick six,
18: yeah,
17: are you going to do one?
18: So I actually have this handshake with my one friend who can actually backflip as well. 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Just a little backflip. I mean, it's the best.
17: When you look back in your time at Verona, what makes this place special? What are you going to remember the most?
18: I'll probably remember just all my friends. 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I mean, during school, during sports, you know, all my friends are always helping out. They're there for me. And I mean, it's just.
19: That's all.
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1: This is we got a great team here.
2: We do.
1: I'm glad that you're getting to know these cats.
0: I do feel like I know them, but I understand your point. I gotta say, I know you didn't appreciate how I promoted the show yesterday.
1: How'd you promote the show?
0: We're more all over the map when I'm here than we are when I'm not in here with you. Like, I feel like I exert a little bit more, like, steerage when I'm not with you. But I just sort of go along with the flow when we get distracted when I'm in person with you.
1: Okay. I'm not sure what you want me to do about that.
3: Yeah. I'm happy to share we are back logged into the Carbless ESPN Wisconsin Talking
1: Text. Let's hear some comments. I want to hear some commentary.
3: Are you sure you don't want to hear from Jaden Reed?
1: We do, but we could do. We're pretty smart. We can go. We can do more than one thing.
3: Ryan Tausch takes us on a tangent away from the tangent, away from another tangent. You gotta love Old T.
1: That's my guy. Who's that? Psychedelic.
3: Ryan the psychedelic advisor.
1: Is he part of our psychedelic squad?
0: Who's that? He's a psychedelic advisor?
3: He texts Molly and Jim a lot, and they've named him Ryan the psychedelic advisor. Yes.
1: Okay. Oh, I like this one down here. Take it to the bank. Does anyone care that Savion is missing 4 weeks? That's a good question.
3: Oh, Matt and Beaver Dam texts that
1: one. And that lets Jason kind of get into his wheelhouse here. I have to admit, they drafted him last year. Kind of a jet sweep guy. Kind of got, that was kind of how he got labeled. I'm guessing they're anticipating using him more. But it feels as if these three cats, and we know this isn't going to happen, all three stay healthy. I don't know how much how many four wide sets. Like, you're not pulling Tucker Kraft off the field. So there's going to be injuries. There's going to be some stuff. There are going to be packages that you're going to have put in. But is the Savion Williams injury at this point a huge deal?
0: I'm going to read a group of names to you. Okay. Oren Burks.
1: Burksy.
0: Jace Sternberger.
1: These are all third-round picks.
0: Josiah DeGuara.
1: Yeah.
0: Amari Rogers.
1: Yeah, not a great one.
3: What are disappointing third-round picks?
0: Sean Ryan. Tucker Kraft.
1: Pretty good.
0: Tyron Hopper.
1: Hops.
0: Marshawn Lloyd. Savion Williams.
1: You can't ding Marshawn Lloyd yet.
0: No, I think he's just dinging that we're
3: counting. He hasn't done anything in 3 years.
1: But you can't give him the same treatment you gave Tucker Kraft.
0: No, you did the buzzer.
3: Tucker Kraft was great.
1: Oh, what did Sean Ryan get?
3: He got one of these.
0: Okay. I think we'd actually reverse them. They should all
3: be ding. The ding means they're disappointing. This means he's been kind of good. And this means he's been amazing.
1: All right. I'm glad that was not how I was interpreting it, so I'm glad you clarified.
0: That would be the way you would interpret, I think it would go the other way. If they were bad, it would be... Bzz, bzz, bzz. And then most recently, Chris McClellan this year. So, Savion Williams missed a bunch of time last year and now is starting on IR this year. And I'm still not entirely sure what he is based on what we saw from him last year, right? I mean, if we're being realistic about his productivity, it was not very much. He did not have a great impact as a rookie either. It's significantly less than what Matthew Golden had. I would be curious to see how things evolve once he's healthy. He has a high ankle sprain, but last season, in his rookie year as a third-round pick, remember they also had him returning kickoffs, even though he hadn't done that since his freshman year at TCU. He caught 10 passes for 78 yards with a touchdown, and he had 11 carries for 37 yards. He also lost a fumble. Never mind, I take that back. Those are his preseason numbers? That doesn't seem right. His production... I don't know how badly they need him to be productive, Tausch, but they have Sky Moore now in the mix. They still use Jaden Reed in that role. If they're going to be quirky and try different things, he's one of the guys that they're going to do it with.
1: Yeah, you would think so. Nobody ever wants to be labeled jet sweep guy. Unless you're Swervin' Irvin. I don't think that's the
0: still spot. Haven't replaced him.
1: That's true. Well, maybe Sky Moore will be that guy. But the key thing that you want to get, and I think obviously with all the disgruntlement talk, and I think Matt LaFleur is going to be very intentional about roles and making sure guys are dialed into what they are so that they can expand and really execute what this team needs them to be. And then the opportunity to grow into a role that's even bigger is on the table for them if there is an injury. Savion Williams needs to be that guy. And along the way, whatever role the Packers offense needs him to be when he's back, that's what they need him to do. So the question and the interesting part of this is when you're hurt and you have not established yourself, opportunities come up for other players. Sturdivant, there's going to be these other opportunities. Is somebody going to say, no, you ain't getting your spot back? You're going to have to. There's not going to be a Micah Parsons where it's like, get back out there. They will let him kind of find himself, get back into it. And along the way, there's going to be guys that can jump ahead of him as this season goes.
0: Jesse, did you have anything you really wanted to play from Jaden Reed, or would you just like us to discuss the etymology of his name?
3: I got one thing for now and one thing for later.
0: Okay.
3: This one's quick. Tausch is going to like this one because it's what he's been saying since the end of last season. Here's something Jaden Reed said yesterday.
2: Yeah, that's the goal every year, man. Win the division first. You know, that's our number one goal is to win the division. And let everything else take care of itself in the playoffs. Like you said, every year I've been here, I've been in the playoffs, but that's not enough. You know, that's not our goal. That's not our standard. So our goal is to, you know, start off winning the North and, you know, take over from there.
3: What do you think?
0: That's what Tausch wants.
1: I enjoy the fact that, you know, there's a certain mystique when you're a Green Bay Packer that you're going to be chasing championships and you're going to be in the mix. And I love that is the standard that which you put that uniform on, that's what you go to. But there also has to be a sense of where you're at and the reality on the ground. The reality on the ground is this team with Jordan Love has not won a division. They've never been hired in a 7 seed, and they've won one playoff game.
0: Mm-hmm.
1: So the best way to win more playoff games is to position yourself to win more playoff games. The best way to position yourself to win more playoff games is win your division. And there's no reason this team can't win the division. It's going to be hard work. It's not going to be easy. I've had more people text me this way about the Vikings. They're all concerned about the Vikings. And Minnesota could easily beat Green Bay in week one. Like if we were doing the show tomorrow in our headlines, I'd have Minnesota beating Green Bay.
0: Really?
1: Yes. Yep. Now, there's a lot of uncertainty. I don't know if things are going to change. I think it's going to be a tight, really good football game. But Minnesota is a team I think of all four, I would not put them in the mix. I think there's a three-horse race. I think Detroit and Green Bay will be out in front. And I'll see if Chicago, I think Chicago's defense is something nobody's talked about. It's all Caleb Williams and Ben Johnson, and deservedly so. They deserve it. I think Caleb will be better. But I was listening to a podcast from a big-time Bears fan who is also a Wisconsin Badger fan. And he is very concerned.
3: Could be anybody.
1: He is very concerned about this defense. And he's thinking they're going to have to score 40-plus to win games. Let me tell you something about the NFL. That ain't sustainable. You can't go into a season thinking we're going to have to score 40 to win games. That's how the Bengals tried to do it. How'd that work out for them the last couple of years? So if that is the thought process of the most ardent Bear fans, their season is over. And I don't know. They lost their safety, Kobe, probably named after Kobe Bryant, which is probably second or third after Jalen. And you lose that. I don't know where their pass rush is going to come from.
0: Mm-hmm.
1: I don't know how their defense can be any better than a defense that wasn't very good last year. And that's with a ton of turnovers. So that's why I just don't feel as strongly about the Chicago Bears. It's not that I don't like them. It's not that I, you know, don't see it.
0: Well, you don't like them, but that's not why you view them.
1: No, I respect the Chicago Bears as a franchise.
0: Mm-hmm.
1: I just don't think that this team that I thought last year caught every break you could get to win the division, I've been around long enough to know that is not sustainable. And I don't believe defensively they're going to be any better than they were last year. And last year they weren't very good. But I do think offensively they're going to be better. And that's why I give them a puncher's chance.
0: Tausch, tell us about Inspired Closets so we can get to our championship edition of the Wilde and Tausch Trivia Extravaganza.
1: Well, I talked a little bit about this. We're excited. 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This is, you're talking about a husband and wife team that get things done. Could you and Paula do a deal like that? You guys think you could work together?
0: I don't have any question that Paula and I could work together, yes.
1: What would you be? What would be your profession?
0: That's a great question. I'm not sure what that would be. It would not be Inspired Closets, but I am very, like, we are supportive of all kinds of partners. That may be the partner that I am most fascinated by right now.
1: Dan and Katie.
0: Because I think we might need to enlist them ourselves. We got a lot of stuff in our garage.
1: We know.
0: Well, how do you know that?
1: I've seen your basement.
0: Well, that's different.
1: Is it?
3: I mean, because
0: our basement's a hot mess,
3: too. I still would guess you have a lot of stuff.
0: A lot of stuff. Inspired Closets. How do I get in touch with them?
1: Well, what did I just tell you?
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0: Thank you. That's what I was
4: That would be how you get in touch with them.
1: Jeez. I don't know. What are you laughing about?
0: The Tournament of Champions championship match is next. 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

0: almost time. Tausch, if Prize Picks were to do a projection for the total number of correct answers that we will get.
1: 4.5 is going to be the number. 4.5.
2: Wow.
1: I think Gel with the championship, and I mean, it's a big blanking deal.
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0: The prelude to a championship is over. 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
1: Yeah, you think the American Family Children's Hospital thing is... You ain't going to be messing with old boy.
0: Let's get it on!
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0: It all comes down to this. The championship of the Wilde and Tausch Trivia Tournament.
1: Jesse, is this what you thought?
0: Of
1: when
0: champions.
1: When this bracket got put together. You have Villanova. You got Ole Miss. You got St. Francis. Some of these lower seeds. Is this what you anticipated?
8: Of all the schools, Villanova, Ole Miss, and St. Francis?
1: Yeah.
0: I feel like we should have expanded the championship bracket.
1: What was the big one? Mason?
8: George Mason.
1: George Mason.
8: I will tell you this. There are zero correct brackets filled out at WildeandTausch.com.
1: Did we do a
0: bracketology
1: thing?
0: Entries.com.
8: There are no correct brackets filled out at Entries.com for how this played out. This was a few big upsets, a few chalk. A few big upsets. Each region was compelling.
1: I gotta admit, I thought Tucker, his track record is pretty strong. I thought Tucker was going to do really well.
8: Tucker was one of the top seeds, but he was in a tough region with Sparky and Tyler and Illinois. He had some battles to get here.
1: Yeah.
0: Do we have a lot of spare money laying around on Wilde and Tausch?
8: No.
1: Why? You want to give some away?
0: No, but entries.com is available as a site, and I feel like we should use
8: it. It could be
0: that.
8: Where our Hall of Fame goes someday.
0: Yes. Should block it off now. For the virtual Hall of Fame.
8: There will be a wing in the Hall of Fame for whoever wins today's competition.
1: I'm
8: kind of nervous.
1: Big. I'm fired up for both combatants.
0: Well, let's welcome them in. The first of our two combatants is Tucker in Wausau. Tucker, good morning, buddy. How are you?
9: Gentlemen, I'm doing well. How are you guys? Hey, I got an idea for Tausch.
1: Yeah, let's hear it.
9: I think the winner today, instead of that Hall of Fame, that's fine. I think winner today gets a fast pass to the Bowl of Fun on Wednesday.
1: Deal. I will make that.
9: I didn't want to ask Jesse.
1: Yeah.
9: I didn't want to ask Jesse. He'd probably poo-poo it.
8: What if Matt's busy on Wednesday?
1: We can tape it.
0: Wow.
1: That is dirty. That's dirty. Cool. Yes, I think that's more than fair. So, yes, I will give you the okay.
8: Sure. Winner gets a spot in the Bowl of Fun on Wednesday.
1: Deal.
0: I thought we were, I was going to suggest winner gets a spot at the event. It's introduced on stage as the champion.
8: We were literally told we can't do that.
1: Yeah.
0: Literally told?
8: Yeah.
1: All right. So,
0: wait a minute.
8: Can I introduce the other contestant first?
1: Go ahead.
8: He's nervous too. It's okay.
1: Who is?
8: You.
1: Remotely nervous.
0: Apparently, Jesse's pick to win today. Mailman Matt. Matt, good morning, buddy. How are you?
2: Well, we almost had a disaster. I discovered as I was heading out on my mail route that I had forgotten my phone.
0: What?
2: Tucker almost got it by default.
0: We're on the verge of a forfeit?
1: I'm not going to lie to you. That would have been completely apropos.
0: Anticlimactic. All right. Well, I'm glad you have your phone. As you can tell, Tausch is very eager to flip the coin.
1: Well, because I actually think who wins and what they pick is going to be determining who ends up winning.
0: Do you think you should stand up and do it like a NFL official and let it hit the ground?
1: We're going to let Jason do it today.
9: I'm surprised there's an honorary for a big moment like this.
1: I think because Jason is in studio for this, we're going to let Jason, and he's critiquing.
8: Yeah, Jason is our honorary.
1: Jason is going to be the honorary coin toss.
8: He missed like three quarters of
1: the... He just dropped the coin that I tossed over to him, so I'm a little nervous about his hands. But he's standing... He is, just wait, you have to indicate who's what. I'm nervous.
8: He doesn't even know how this works.
1: You don't even
8: here.
1: Know how to flip a coin.
0: So, for those of you that aren't watching on video, Tausch throws the coin at me, it slides off the table and hits the ground. I did not miss catching it. Secondly,
1: your reaction time was God.
0: Yes, because I don't know why I wasn't expecting you to throw it at me. All right. On one side of the coin is the NFL 2025 draft in Green Bay, Wisconsin. That side of the coin will be yours, Tucker, in Wausau. The other side of the coin is the Packers Give Back Foundation. With the Packers G, their Give Back game has replaced the Bishop's Charities game in the preseason. Mailman Matt, that will be your side. I will now flip the coin like an NFL official does at midfield. Hopefully it will turn over, unlike the coin that they flipped in that 2009 playoff game in Arizona.
8: Jason has the coin. It's a great toss. Best toss of the competition. Lands cleanly on the ground.
0: And it came up Packers Give Back Foundation. Ooh. Mailman Matt.
8: Tough choice.
0: Your Honor. Your
1: Honor.
0: This
1: is not easy. This is where he probably is going to... You know how I tell you when you're playing a golf match, you win the golf match on the first hole. You don't win it throughout the day. You win it by how you set up the strokes and everything else. This is going to be Matt's deal.
0: So, Matt, you get to choose whether you want Tausch's questions or my questions, and whether you want to go first or you want to go second. The floor is yours. Go ahead.
2: All right. I will go second, and I've already chosen Tausch, so I will choose Jason this time.
1: Ooh.
2: For his question.
1: All right, Tucker. Marathon County, Wood County.
9: Let's go 2-0 this week, Tausch.
1: Let's do it.
9: 2-0.
1: I was going to say, get that Central Wisconsin power, and here
9: That's right.
1: Counting, this is U.S. President's Trivia. This is a very difficult question.
8: They're all tough today.
1: Counting only Republican and Democratic Party nominees on Election Day.
8: Jeez.
1: How many different individuals have been presidential candidates during the 10 years of Wilde and Tausch?
0: Oh.
1: Yeah, this is crazy tough. Is it?
9: Wait.
1: Yeah, you had some clarification. I agree.
0: I don't know if we're off to a great start when the contestant has to say, wait.
1: Yes.
0: Part of the way through the question.
9: So, we're on hole one, and Jesse's question is already...
1: I agree.
0: It's not as difficult as you think it sounds.
1: It's not very easy. You are stuck behind a tree already. So only Republican and Democratic Party nominees, not candidates, the nominees.
9: Yep.
1: And that's where it gets tricky. How many different individuals have been presidential candidates during these 10 years of Wilde and Tausch? Is it 3, 4, or 5?
9: Okay. So we had Trump and Clinton.
1: Yep.
9: Trump, Biden.
1: Yep.
9: Trump, Harris.
1: Okay.
9: So that would be 4.
1: Is that your final answer?
9: That is my final answer.
1: You got it. Love the deductive reasoning.
0: I got to say, I'm already impressed. That's a very strong start. All right. Question one. Matt, is this. This is in the category of sports current events. Which guest who appeared as part of our 10th anniversary 10 for 10 series built by Outdoor Living Unlimited tweeted earlier this week, can I ask, by the way, how people in Chicago felt about their home game turning into a road game? That can't happen. Was that Jeff Passan, Evan Cohen, or Tony Cartagena?
2: Evan Cohen.
0: How is sports current events something that someone tweeted?
1: Welcome to 2026.
8: It was about the Brewers and Cubs series at Wrigley Field. And it was ESPN MLB insider Jeff Passan after he had tweeted the exact same thing but opposite for a Brewers-Cubs game at American Family Field earlier this season.
1: There you go. And I'm nervous about this question for Jesse, but we are going to go. And Tucker, it's Wisconsin Badgers. What is the only bowl game the Wisconsin Badgers lost while I was on the team in the late 90s? Is it the Copper Bowl, the Rose Bowl, or the Outback Bowl?
2: All right. I like talking this too. It's like we're on Millionaire style, so we got to talk these
1: two.
2: I'm pretty sure it wasn't the Rose Bowl because that's Alvarez 90s when you were there. They didn't lose any of those. It wasn't until the aughts and the teens where that happened. So I'm knocking out the Rose Bowl. So we're down to the Copper Bowl and the Outback Bowl.
1: Okay.
2: Now I'm trying to think. I remember these. I mean, there's so many of these January 1st games that you guys are
1: Jason
2: playing.
1: Jason loved all of them. Loved them all.
0: Especially the ones I covered.
2: I am going to go, because it's down to 50-50 for me, I'm going to go with the Outback Bowl.
1: Oh.
2: Finally.
1: What a pull. That's championship medal. The Outback Bowl, Mike Bobo, 26-28. We got run out the gym down there, and that led to a lot of changes, including every offensive lineman would have to weigh in January. Every time. We need to get leaner because we got run out of the gym by the SEC and the Georgia Bulldogs. Hines Ward, Robert Edwards, and Mike Bobo.
0: Did you ever play in the Sun Bowl?
1: Never.
0: Question two. Matt. Mark Tauscher started 132 games for the Green Bay Packers in his professional playing career. Which of these former Packers offensive linemen started fewer games for the Packers than Tausch? Is it Chad Clifton, Brian Bulaga, or Frank Winters?
2: I'm going to say Chad Clifton.
8: Chad Clifton started 160 games for the Green Bay Packers. Brian Bulaga started 122.
1: Yeah, I would have gotten that one. Tough question, though.
8: They're all tough today.
1: Well, because we have a prize picks on it, and we're at two, we can't hit the over. We can't hit the more anyways.
0: So let's just call it a day.
1: We are going to read these, but Tucker, congratulations. You have wrapped up the championship and have earned an entry into the Bold-a-thon. And we're also going to throw in dinner at Jesse and Becca's house.
8: At 10 p.m. on a Thursday.
1: Yeah, we will do that. And it'll be after a Prep Mania game. You get to provide color with Dennis Semerow and Jesse. All right, last one, Wisconsin geography. In which Wisconsin county is my hometown of Auburndale located in? I'm guessing you'll know that without me even having to read it. But I will.
9: Didn't know that.
1: Wood County, Marathon County, Clark County.
9: It is Wood County.
1: That is correct.
0: Matt, I feel bad. I think you were thrown off by forgetting your phone.
1: It was one. No, it was one with the coin toss. Matt made the wrong call.
8: That's where it happened.
1: He won with me before. Should have known better.
0: Which of these guests has not appeared on Wilde and Tausch during the 10-year run of the show? Bo Jackson, Governor Tony Evers, or Malcolm Brogdon?
2: I didn't know about the show in the early years.
1: What?
2: So.
1: How dare you?
10: Oh, snap.
1: No, I know.
2: I was out in mail routes when we didn't have radios in the vehicle. So now I have
1: the old days.
8: The old days.
1: The old days.
8: Horseback.
2: Yeah, that's right.
1: He had his Conestoga just firing mail out on the street. These wheels, they just don't get there anymore.
2: I'm going to say Malcolm Brogdon.
0: Congratulations, Matt. In retrospect, you could have just left your phone at home.
8: Jeez! He touched it for the tournament or the championship.
0: Matt, congratulations on getting this far. Sort of like AFC teams in the 90s.
1: This was the Broncos. Broncos versus Washington.
0: A tough go, but nevertheless a stellar accomplishment to get to this point.
8: Heck of a run.
1: Can you guys name the running back? We're going to give Matt one last question. The running back that led the...
0: One more question for you to get wrong, Matt.
1: Most rushing yards in the history of the Super Bowl up until maybe somebody just recently broke it, but for Washington in that game against the Denver Broncos?
0: I know this one.
1: Do we know?
2: No, I don't.
1: Jason?
0: Timmy Smith.
1: Timmy Smith. Exactly.
8: Wow.
0: Matt, you had a great run. You can get back to your route. We really do appreciate your loyalty to the show, buddy. You are such a supportive person when it comes to our show, and we do appreciate
1: that
0: a lot. Thank you so much.
1: Appreciate you, Matt.
8: You rock, Matt.
2: I'd like to congratulate Tyler. You did an excellent job. It's Tucker, but that's okay.
1: Tyler, Jalen, whatever the hell your name is.
2: Matt, that's how rough of a trivia it was. He got my
1: Tyler. Let me tell you something. Tyler would have beaten you today too, Matt. Hey, Matt. Anybody in any zip code would have beaten you today.
0: Matt, be careful on your route, buddy.
2: For every time that's happened to me.
0: Be careful out there. Thank you. All right, we appreciate Matt and Tucker / Tyler / Travis.
1: Is Tucker part of the bus family?
0: Tony.
1: Is that what's getting everybody confused?
0: Timmy.
8: That's also part of what he wins.
0: Tucker.
9: New name.
0: Congratulations, man. While we had some fun at Mailman Matt's expense, you made it. He had no margin for error. If he'd have gotten one wrong, he would have lost. Yeah. So well done. Congratulations. Jesse, tell him what he's won.
8: Tucker, as negotiated just before this appearance, you win a spot in Wednesday's 2026 Wilde and Tausch Bold-a-thon. Bold predictions for the 2026
9: running down the
8: season.
9: Aisle.
1: Yeah, and dinner at Jesse's.
8: Nope, you win nothing else.
0: Musty Mac.
1: With Mike,
9: I'll make
1: with
9: you
1: Mike
9: dinner,
1: the
9: Jesse.
1: Wedding DJ providing music.
8: I'd like to be perfectly clear that all participants in the Wilde and Tausch Trivia Tournament of Champions signed a waiver at the start saying that they were competing for absolutely nothing.
1: That is what they said.
8: What a win.
1: Wow. Great run, Tucker.
8: Big win.
1: Way to go, Travis. That was a case of UNLV against Duke. That kind of route. 1990.
8: UConn against San Diego State a couple of years ago. Yeah.
1: Route C. Who hasn't forgotten that one?
9: Can I give you another route stat then?
1: Yeah, let's hear it.
9: I didn't get any questions wrong in the tournament.
1: Show off, Tucker.
0: What? Wow.
1: You had a perfect
9: I even got the tiebreaker in the second round. Correct.
1: Wow.
0: So, that feels like a really good stat that the person who was in charge of this contest should have probably had information on.
8: Turns out we weren't keeping track. But I'm glad Tyler was.
1: Tyler, great job.
9: Yep.
0: Thanks for playing. We'll see you at the Bowl-a-thon. All right, that is our Tournament of Champions.
8: That was fun.
0: That was really fun. I mean, not so much as fun for Mailman Matt, but fun for everyone else.
8: Up until today, he had a blast.
0: He had a couple
1: of really big wins along the way. And unfortunately, now you forget about those.
0: That's true. Matt is feeling how
1: an athlete feels.
0: Exactly. Mm-hmm. Except he just then turns off his radio and goes back to his route. 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
8: Several YouTube comments suggesting the mailman did not deliver today.
1: Well, Labor Day weekend. You know how that goes. I mean, trust me, you know how that goes.
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0: our national champion, but our buddy Tim Bust chimes in to inform us that there is a Tucker bus. So we've got them all covered. So we're good. Tausch, we started trivia during the pandemic as a, well, we don't have as many sports to talk about because everybody's shut down.
1: Really any sports to talk about.
0: Fair.
2: And we had just gone to a 3-hour show from what was previously a 2-hour show.
1: Nah, we had been doing that for a while.
2: I mean, it was less than a year.
1: No.
2: I promise you it was less than a year.
1: Your promises. All right, we'll fact check it. It was definitely more than a year.
2: I took over producing the show in April of 2019. The pandemic struck in March of 2020, and we had gone to a 3-hour show.
0: Tony left that early in the show? What a jerk. Just because he's here.
2: Well,
0: I just wanted to see if he was listening. Did he not hear that? Okay, no, he's not a jerk. We love Tony. So it started as, I don't want to say filler. Give me another $5. But it was kind of filler.
1: Did you just say I'm not going to say again?
0: No, I said I don't want to say it was filler, but it was kind of filler.
1: Put it on the books.
0: Yeah. And
2: 35.
1: And are you going to cap? Do you want to have a cap? Because you're going to blow by whatever number is set.
0: I'm going to say that I will donate $100.
1: You're almost there. And then, we've only been doing this 6 days.
0: That's where I put my cap. $100 is my cap. It became
1: Jesse, you don't have that cap.
0: That's cap. But it really became like something a lot more. And I love that we did this.
1: We hear from our fans. We don't take a ton of calls, and it's been a lot of fun. And the excitement you get when we have a first time caller, like it's been awesome. We've gotten monikers out of it. We've learned about serial killing.
2: Like there's the Yule log.
1: Yule logs. Like you just think about all the way we've gotten to know our fans a lot better because we've done this.
2: The Davison wedding.
1: Yes, I got invited to a wedding out of it. It was a fantastic time. I still don't know the hell's who, whose brothers. Every time I see her now, she gives me a hard time, and I still have no idea.
0: It's a lot to keep track
1: of. I don't know.
0: Not very many serial killers in the mix. In fact, none. Just the neighbor of a serial killer.
1: I wonder
0: if
1: they'll name one of their kids Jalen. It's another question I have.
2: Jalen Davison, you're saying?
1: JD. Yeah.
2: Fun reminiscing.
1: Yeah, it's fun.
0: I even lose control now of the reminiscing.
1: How many times has Jesse butchered and or had wrong answers or something else in this, depending on how many years we've done it, it's been a lot. Because a little behind the scenes, I saved you today.
2: You did not. It did not impact the results of the question. I don't know what you're freaking out about.
1: Oh, I was freaking out.
2: I know you were.
0: You weren't freaking out.
2: I understand.
1: I wanted to save Jesse.
0: You were under control the whole time.
2: The question was, which is the only bowl game you played in with the Badgers that they lost?
1: And I never, ever went to El Paso and never was part of a Sun Bowl.
2: Right. You didn't play in that game, and they won it. It was a red herring. It didn't have an impact on the correct answer.
1: You don't know. Don't use red herring when that's not what red herring is. That was not red herring. I don't even know what red herring is, and I know that wasn't it.
0: Tell us about MoMA.
1: MoMA! Man, I'll tell you one thing. I love MoMA, and I love what they've done for me. I've been able to move around. 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
0: So in classic Wilde and Tausch fashion, the 11 o'clock hour is about to start, and it's 11:14. Matt LaPay was scheduled to appear at 11:15. So we're just going to start with Matt LaPay. Does that work for you?
2: We've got reverse cam up. You can see he's talking to Riley out there.
1: Well, he's next to Dunzo.
0: It's a pretty good plan that he's already
1: Dunzo.
0: Here.
1: He's sitting right by Dunzo.
0: We will do that to kick off the 11 o'clock hour, and we'll do it next. It's Wilde and Tausch.
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2: 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The Milwaukee Brewers, 9-5 winners last night at Wrigley Field over the rival Chicago Cubs. Miz didn't even have a good start on the mound. He exited the game early, but the Brewers' offense propelling them to victory. Bullpen helped shut down the Cubs throughout the remainder of the game. Jackson Churio hit a home run last night, fourth time in the last 8 games that he's left the yard. The Brewers now a season-best 9 games up for the top spot in the NL Central Division. The magic number to clinch the division is 14, a combination of Brewers wins and Cubs losses. Some are saying it's Dunzo. The two teams back at it tonight for the fourth and final game at Wrigley Field this week. 6:15 first pitch, nationally televised on Fox. Pre-game coverage starts at 5:40 right here on Madison's home of the Brewers, 100.5 ESPN. Logan Henderson gets the start on the mound for the Crew. Because of the Brewers, Wisconsin Badgers volleyball. Fifth-ranked Badgers victorious last night in 5 sets over 17th-ranked Florida. Will air on the ESPN Wisconsin app tonight. Big Ten SEC challenge against Auburn.
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0: of Wilde and Tausch begins. 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
0: It is our 10 for 10 series, and it is our teammate Matt LePay, the voice of the Badgers, live in studio. My understanding is you only come on normally. I mean, now you're going to come on with us every week, but before that, like, every time I was out, Tausch would invite you to come on. I don't know why, because I enjoy talking to you, too, but it feels like every time I'm gone, you come on. Is that not fair?
1: Sure.
2: That's accurate.
1: Yeah.
2: Yeah, it's good to see you in person.
0: It's great to be seen and to see you. Do you guys have to do any run-throughs? You don't have preseason games like Larry McCarron and Wayne Larrivee have. You're right into it.
1: Yeah, Jess didn't even know it. We were at the Verona-Monona girl game the other day. We were just sitting under the bleachers discussing different schemes.
7: I had a feeling Dennis and I were up there doing
1: you didn't hear us mimicking?
7: You guys were just down below, yeah, getting set for it.
1: No,
7: yeah.
1: Actually, what I know Matt likes doing this, we go to different bowling alleys, and we just want to discuss, you know, the oil, and we really delve into...
0: Are the numbers hard to read at the bowling alley, too?
2: Yeah, they can be.
1: Especially as we get older, yeah. The uniforms just, they don't pop like they used to.
2: It's tough getting old.
0: So you guys obviously have a rhythm and so much experience with each other, but are there some kinks in the hose as you get started in the first game of the season, or not really?
2: Probably early on, and then we get over that. We laugh at each other, and we move on. We don't get too hung up on. You know, if you make one mistake, you can't let it lead to
0: make
2: the next.
0: Make new mistakes. Don't make the same ones over and over again.
2: Can't let a team beat you twice, as a great philosopher once said.
1: That is what they said. Yeah. No, I think there's, you know, especially now, there's so much that you just don't know. Like, I think you start getting into a, you know, after you watch a couple of games, you'll kind of get an idea of what, you know, Wisconsin, especially from the Wisconsin side of it, you have an idea of what we're trying to do. And you know, now I think you have an idea, but from the Notre Dame standpoint, yes, they have a lot of guys back, but there's still going to be, you know, Coach Alvarez would always say these first games, there's going to be unscouted looks. There's going to be all these things that people don't know. And it's even more so now. If I'm Notre Dame, you're probably looking at it thinking, I have an idea, but you don't know everything that you're thinking. There's going to be all of that. And you know, one of the things, I don't know if it was with Molly and Jim this week, you know, pathways to victory and all the other stuff that people want to talk about. Special teams is always one of the most fascinating parts of these opening games in college football, because they're not hitting as much. There's not as much tackling. There's a lot of making sure you get people lined up and getting out there. And that almost always, in games that you can keep tight, makes such a huge difference. So there's so many variables now, even more so than there was 4 or 5 years ago.
2: Yeah, a step further, Wisconsin's field goal kicker, the next field goal he attempts will be his first. He has been a kickoff specialist and actually took a red shirt last year. So he's got a really strong leg, but he has not been asked to put the ball between the uprights in a college game before.
1: And I'll say this, at Badgers practices, and we're not spilling any details, they have refs that say the field goal's good or they're not.
0: They do.
7: No.
1: So we're kind of looking at it. I'm sitting there at practice with Matt, and I said, boy, this is so nice. You see, like you don't have to guess. And they actually have refs sitting there. They'll put their – yep, it was good. No, it was wide. And – that's something that you didn't have the luxury of.
0: We did not have this this training camp. We did have it in the games, and all 16 times that Trey Smack kicked in the games, it went through the uprights. Now we'll see if he can do it for real. How far into your prep are you on the Fightin' Irish? Because I think Jesse, because he's so knowledgeable about college football and believes the Badgers can win, that they don't have as many transfers.
1: Heard the old ball coach say something very similar to that on the Barry Alvarez.
7: Nobody's getting after coach.
1: On the Jesse Nelson show featuring Barry Alvarez. Is that the new
7: from
1: moniker?
7: Barry's Cabana and at the Hard Rock Casino Rockford on Tuesday night, 6 to 8, two-hour special. Yes.
2: Oh, my.
1: I just love the national perspective, the fact you hear almost all of the experts. And again, everybody that thinks they're an expert right now, they had Florida State winning a national championship, Clemson, all of the. It is, this team is an absolute juggernaut. Great quarterback, great corner, running backs. They got defensive. It's every place is great. They're in, and you know what? They are really good. But you got to go out and see it. So, yes, I think the national, Notre Dame's going to be extra motivated. There's all this other stuff that's going on. Yeah, they're going to be really good. But I think Wisconsin's going to be, I feel very confident saying Wisconsin's going to be a lot better than the last time we saw that group put itself out on a football field.
2: Yeah, I think the national pundits, and Notre Dame is really good because much of that productivity from last year is back. Now, the top two running backs were first-round draft picks. Jeremiah Love, Jadarian Price, they're both in the league right now. But if you're going to make an assumption, which is we all know is dangerous, but if you're going to make one, you figure these other running backs are going to be really good. That's why they're at Notre Dame. But the quarterback, really well established. The defense should be among the best in the country. They've got a cornerback who may be as good as it gets. He pretty much erases one side of the field the way people describe. But we think we know more about Notre Dame than we know about Wisconsin because of all the transfers, and many of them are going to be counted on, from Colton Joseph and Abu Sama, and the list goes on and on. So nobody really knows. I mean, Florida State beat Alabama first game last year. Oh, the Noles are back.
1: Yep.
2: Until they weren't.
1: Mm-hmm.
2: So we're going to take way too much out of the first game, good or bad,
1: yep,
2: for Wisconsin. I mean, great opportunity for these guys, but if they lose and it's decisive, I don't think it means they stink. If they win, great story. Probably the best story of the first week of college football. Does it mean they're back? Not necessarily. You still have a lot of other games ahead of you to prove that you're really back.
1: What are you most excited to see, or to, as watching this team throughout camp? What do you think our fans are going to be most excited to see about this year's version of this team?
2: I think the defense has a chance to be pretty good. I really do. I think the secondary can be better. There's more speed back there. There's good experience. Javon Robinson has played on big stages. Cornerback coming over from Arizona State. Marvin Burks coming over from Missouri. Matt Young, another year in the system. I think that'll be really important for him. Bryce West coming over from Ohio State. Mm-hmm. He'll be the starting nickel. I do want to see if they can get some pass rush. They're really counting. I'm going to rattle off a bunch of names. I was doing this with Ben, Kyle, and Bruss yesterday, and I could tell, this happens whenever I talk to people, I can rattle off these names. They're almost like names out of a phone book because of the world we're in right now. I think a guy like Sebastian Cheeks, who's been in the program now last couple of years, I think they're really counting on him to be able to get to the quarterback. Good depth in the interior, and the linebackers with names that people might actually know. Mason Posa and Cooper Catalano, really eager to see what they do, the way they finished last year, how they can build on that this year.
1: Yeah, and Mason Posa has gotten all the love, and deservedly so. He stepped in along with Cooper. A lot of, I know we pay attention to this, light in the butt, all the stuff that some of the Notre Dame talking heads are saying. And Cooper Catalano's a pretty dang good player.
2: Yeah, he is. I don't know if there's anything light about Cooper Catalano.
1: It seemed like it was a little misinformed, maybe.
2: Tell me this. Did we talk about this earlier in the week of practice? This kind of a scenario is in Barry's wheelhouse.
8: They're not respected us at all. They're the greatest team ever assembled.
2: I don't know if Luke is wired that way, but all
0: just,
2: week.
0: Just so those that aren't watching, as much as that sounds like Tausch's imitation of Barry, that was actually Matt's. Just for those of you that are unaware.
7: I could have sworn it was Barry. He was saying that on Tuesday night.
2: Maybe it was Tark.
0: All right, you're going to stick around for a little while longer since we
2: sure
0: did such a great job of managing the clock. You said something last week when you joined us, and I was at Packers practice, that I wanted to circle back to, and it's regarding the quarterback position, because I know there's a lot of excitement about that and about the history versus what we might expect this year. But we can't get to that until Tausch tells us about all the great things Outdoor Living Unlimited is doing for him as he gets his backyard together.
1: We are excited. 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

0: with the voice of the Badgers and our teammate, Matt LaPay. All right. Since we've mismanaged the clock, I'm going to ask you a quick question, and then we'll take another break so we can make sure we don't run out of time with you. But we talked about Colton Joseph last week, and what you brought up was the fact that when you look at Ryan Hopkins, the true freshman, when you look at Deuce Adams, the transfer, they have more quarterbacks. And I am not an apologist for Luke Fickell. At the same time, I think if we're going to be fair to Luke Fickell, for those of us that are on the outside looking in, you lose your transfer quarterback three straight years, you're probably not going to win as many games as you were expecting to. My question is, when you look at, we talked a lot about Colton Joseph last week, how confident are you in those alternative options if, as James Campen used to say, Colton Joseph can't find his helmet, or he breaks his chin strap, or he breaks a shoelace and he's not available?
1: I'm as confident as you can be, given the fact that Ryan Hopkins is a true freshman.
0: Right.
1: And Deuce Adams started one game at Louisville last year. But both of those guys can throw it and run it. They can be threats with both their arm and their feet. And so it doesn't, the offense doesn't have to go through some dramatic overhaul, in my opinion, because they do have similar skill sets. Colton Joseph's QB1 for a reason, but Adams can, he can throw it, runs well. Hopkins can, he can really throw it well and really runs well, but he is a true freshman. So I would feel, hopefully that doesn't happen due to injury, but
0: right,
1: I would feel more confident this year than what we have seen maybe in the past.
0: I just feel like I look back on these past seasons, and when that high-profile transfer quarterback was unavailable, things really seemed, from the outside looking in, to kind of go to hell in a handbasket. And obviously now, that's why I'm curious about it. Because, to your point, hopefully Colton Joseph is as healthy can be, and he plays every snap, and all life is good. But it just feels like the luck has been that that's not the case.
1: Hopkins has seems to have a maturity. I have to say seems. It's not like I really know the kid. But he seems to have a maturity, a presence to him that's a little uncommon for a true freshman. But the modern day, his senior year, nationally respected program in Southern California. And Adams is, he's been around. He just started the one game at Louisville. But the coach there is pretty good with quarterbacks, Jeff Brohm, so that you're learning a lot there. So it's not a knock on, what they've had in the past, but these guys just, like, to me, they just seem like, and Tausch, I don't know if you agree, they just seem like they have a better skill set for what they want to do offensively.
2: There's no doubt there's more depth, and I do think the skill set there is you bring in Colton Joseph, you're going to run. And I think college football has been leaning this way for a long time. You need to have someone that can extend plays but also make plays with their feet. And, you ask any defensive coordinator, what drives you nuts? It's 3rd and 6. You have the right coverage. You have everything. Something breaks down. The guy goes, makes a play with his feet. That's something that we just have not had. And I know that's something that, this offensive staff, every offensive staff in college football and in the pros, wants to have. And we have guys now that are going to be able to do that. So, we want to see it. There is definitely a lot more depth at that position than what we've seen under Luke Fickell up to this point.
0: We'll spend some more time with Matt LaPay after I tell you that this is your chance to experience a game day like never before. You could win a pair of tickets to see Green Bay host Chicago on October 11th, which includes reservations to the Tundra Trio, Green Bay's upscale tailgating destination, upscale homes steps from the stadium featuring gourmet food and premium drinks, thanks to Dr. Pepper and ESPN Wisconsin. You can enter to win right now at ESPNWisconsin.com. 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
14: This is Rich Eisen coming up on a Monster Thursday show. 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
0: All right, so I believe Jesse has something that he'd like you to hear from one of his.
1: Oh, God. Is he going to pull up more stuff for Matt or critique? And Jesse, I mean, you're really good at this.
2: I was talking to Sean Eichhorst about my high school bowling ventures earlier this
0: week.
2: Yes,
0: you were.
2: You know, might as well keep.
0: Do you have any?
1: Wait, Sean ever mentioned, he's like, God, there's this kid. He claims he's your son, and he won't stop talking about bowling. Did that happen, or is that?
3: You know, I talked to Sean for a little bit this morning, and, well. I'll fill you in off air, Jesse.
0: Great.
3: I don't want to hurt your feelings on the air.
0: Sounds good.
1: This kid's telling me he's got a 7'10 split and he's not talking about his pants.
2: So there are two things that have come up over the last week that I wanted to play and then hear from my fake dad. My real dad says hi, by the way. So the first was from the Barry Alvarez show at the Cabana on Tuesday night earlier this week. So we're recruiting a group now that's going to be part of an effort here.
3: Okay,
2: I'll play this for you, and then we'll see if you, well, first what you think of the clip, and then also if you want to join our club.
4: Mark Tauscher did say that since we're doing the show at the Cabana, if Wisconsin beats Notre Dame, when we come back here in another week or two, we all jump in the pool when we do the show.
5: We'll
4: Sean,
5: the
4: would you
5: show
4: like
5: here.
4: To join us in that?
3: Where the hell is that camera? I'm going to turn that.
5: No. Tauscher's going in.
4: Swim shirt
5: he's
4: and all.
5: He's a big swim shirt. Everyone. Yeah. He's committing everyone. Tauscher goes in. We eat.
6: There'll be no water left in the pool.
1: I thought that was a little low blow by Sean. I thought that was a little low blow, Matt.
3: You look fantastic.
1: Yeah, I know. Swim shirt. I still will wear a swim shirt, but yes.
3: Yeah.
1: This is where, and I don't know if this is where Jesse wanted to go with this. Definitely in the Luke Fickle era, this would be the big. But I actually have said, if we could pull this off Sunday night as big underdogs against all this great, powerful team. And oh my God, like this is what I'd be doing. And I know Barry would be doing it as the head coach. And I'm sure you know when you're an underdog. Would this be the biggest upset in the history of Wisconsin Badgers football? Because it's in the conversation if it happens.
3: Be on the short list, it would. I mean, they haven't beaten a top five team since LSU 10 years ago at Lambeau Field.
1: Yep. So Ohio State, the kick return game, obviously that was a big upset. And then obviously going way back into before either of us, Gary Ellerson and the
0: 1981
1: against Michigan.
3: Yeah.
1: But in today's day,
3: I think
0: any of the 93 wins on the way to the Rose Bowl, Michigan pulseless non-breather game.
3: Yeah. I don't think they were as big an underdog as this team is for this game. Trying to think. Like, Tausch, in your time, maybe your freshman year, Badgers didn't win the game, but they were massive underdogs at Ohio State. And Ohio State hit a big play in the fourth quarter, and that was the difference. That was Ronnie's freshman year. If it's not at the top, it would be on the very short list.
0: I'm gonna add this little tidbit from a piece years ago by Mike Lucas on UWBadgers.com. That 1981 team that beat Michigan 21-14.
3: Mm-hmm.
0: The previous matchups with Michigan in the years leading up to that, Wisconsin lost 56-0 in 1977.
7: Woof.
0: 42-0 in 1978.
7: Woof.
0: 54-0 in 1979.
7: Woof.
0: And in a big step forward, 24-0 in 1980. So they had gone four straight years without scoring against Michigan, and then they beat Michigan. I think that's probably going to stay number one, even though none of us were there for it.
3: Matt Vandenboom, three interceptions in that game, if I recall my history correctly. I was not in attendance. I was in my previous life in Ohio. But where I was at and when that score was announced, there was a roar.
1: I bet
0: there was.
2: Could have been anywhere.
1: All right, Jesse, what was your other clip?
2: So when you guys have shared a broadcast booth together, is either of you like more, for lack of a better word, like klutzy than the other?
1: Explain.
2: Anyone ever like trip over cords or get in the way stuff?
3: We're both very athletic.
1: Yeah.
0: Tosh's got great feet.
1: Now that I got this knee, okay. Now that with MoMA, the help from MoMA, and my knee's feeling better.
2: Mm-hmm.
3: Yeah.
2: So I don't want to describe Dennis Semrau that way, the dean.
3: Throw him under the bus,
0: do that,
1: Dennis is an absolute legend.
2: He's my guy. He's going to be in the Hall of Fame, WBCA Hall of Fame.
1: You guys got a game tonight on Prep Mania?
2: Slider Bowl tomorrow night, Lakeside Lutheran and Lake Mills. Ooh. Battle of Lake Mills. Two schools separated by about a block and a half. Yeah.
1: You're going to have a couple sliders to honor it, I'm guessing.
2: Lance Davis of ESPN Milwaukee going to be joining Dennis for the call tomorrow night, probably because Dennis doesn't want to work with me anymore because of how I threw him under the bus last week. So
3: and how you're about to right
0: and
3: now?
0: Do it
2: yes.
0: Again.
2: Well, I know he listens around this time on Thursday, so I wanted to save this for the voice of the Badgers here. So this happened, and I want to know if Dad, if you would recommend going about our business any differently next time when something like this happens during our Prep Mania broadcast.
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0: And apparently,
7: by the way, that was Sean Peeler on that catch. 27 yards.
4: You were very stealthy doing that. Yes. Dennis. No one noticed.
7: Yeah, right. I dropped.
2: So he tripped over the entire cord as he was setting it down to go check with the official score and then kicked the cord. The entire headset went stumbling across the press box, and he was picking it up all while I'm telling everybody about Hooper Service.
3: Well, we would not have known that. Now you've just thrown him under the bus.
2: Boom. Like, what am I supposed to do in that situation?
1: Be a pro.
7: Yeah. Be a pro.
3: Yeah, be a pro. Come on, son.
1: Come on.
3: You got to be better than that.
0: I bet you've never been more disappointed.
3: I am.
0: Except for when you found out he was calling himself your son.
3: Well, that's a good point. Yeah. But I thought I taught you better than that. Come on,
2: Sometimes it's just so on the nose. Like, I usually try to be a pro, but
3: it's
2: when
3: the
2: he's
3: dean.
2: Kicking
3: it's the
2: his
3: famer.
2: Headset around like a soccer ball in the press box, I'm just thinking, like, all right, like, stealthy, I thought was a pretty good word to use to describe him there.
0: Seems like a good time to suggest that if you need to get away and you need to feel like you've escaped, you can escape to Milwaukee's Pottawatomie Casino Hotel with the biggest hotel rooms in Milwaukee, nearly 500 beautifully designed rooms and luxury suites, and you're just steps away from all the fun stuff happening inside. And if you're hungry, there's so many options. 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
8: 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Mike Tomlin, now of NBC Sports, will join us. 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

0: almost out of time. Jesse, did you have anything else for Matt LePay? Because I don't want to take away any more of your quality time with him.
1: Jesse, Coach Mack is still very upset with you earlier in the week. Apparently with trivia, you were... Like, the deck was stacked. I just want to pass. I'm just the messenger. I'm just passing that along. He's not pleased with you.
2: You know, the Trivia Tournament of Champions. Congrats again to Tucker and Wausau.
0: Who are
2: big
0: you going
2: to
0: blame for this now?
2: No, college football has proven, fellas, you would know, controversy makes the sport a little more interesting. Who gets left out? Whether the rules are completely fair? Whether, you know, NFL guys can go play in college? All these different rules are controversial in college football, and it makes the sport intriguing. The Wilde and Tausch Trivia of Tournament of Champions lived up to that as well.
1: Are you like Lane Kiffin now, or what?
2: Yeah, kind of. Yeah.
0: And all that noise in the background was Dennis Semrau's fault. All right, that's it for us today. Have a great day. Take care. Be good.
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2: 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The Milwaukee Brewers housed the Chicago Cubs again last night at Wrigley Field. 9-5, the final score. The Brewers now a season best 9 games up with the NL Central lead over the Cubs. Magic number to clinch the division is 14. That's a combination of Brewers wins and Cubs losses. 14. Some are saying division might be donezo after last night. Brewers and Cubs finale of the 4-game set at Wrigley tonight. 6:15 first pitch nationally televised on Fox. Game starting a little bit earlier than the last few nights. Pre-game coverage starts at 5:40 here on Madison's home of the Brewers, 100.5 ESPN. Logan Henderson gets the nod on the mound for Milwaukee tonight. Because of Brewers baseball on the radio against the Cubs. 5th-ranked Wisconsin volleyball, who won a thriller last night over 17th-ranked Florida in 5 sets. Back at it tonight, Big Ten SEC Challenge, Wisconsin and Auburn tonight. 6:30 pregame, 7 o'clock first serve on the ESPN Wisconsin app.
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1: Hour number 2 of the Rich Eisen Show of a Thursday program that we are fired up for to bring to you. What a first hour we just had talking about everything going down with the Los Angeles Clippers here in the City of Angels. We got off a Zoom with Pablo Torre, who found out a bunch of things that the Clippers deny and are intending to fight. And just to sum up what Pablo told us, because at the top of the first hour, we were talking about how Kawhi got off easy, scot-free. What gives? Why would the NBA do that? And just to, it's so dense. So if you don't mind, I'll just do my best to sum it up here. It appears that Kawhi and the association, they had a negotiation and a settlement themselves that had to happen because arbitration was involved in their collective bargaining agreement as a possibility for everybody to enter. Everybody has to agree to enter, I guess, in that respect. Again, the way he described it, Kawhi, in settling with the association, cut off an avenue, a preferred avenue, from what it sounds like, of Steve Ballmer's to fight it. And Kawhi's settlement cut that avenue off for Ballmer, leaving him in worse position. And the analogy that Pablo used was Bane in, Batman, which one was it?
6: Dark Knight Rises.
1: Dark Knight Rises. Yeah. Bane basically said, there can only be one of us in the wreckage, brother. And the one in the wreckage is Ballmer and the organization, which makes Kawhi's tenure with the Clippers the worst acquisition in the history of acquisitions.
6: Wow.
1: Anywhere, in any sport. Unbelievable. That was hour one, along with Mike Tomlin joined us as well. Did you hear he said, because I asked him about, you look happy and, you know, is this a long-term thing or a sabbatical? He didn't want to talk about the long-term thing. He did mention leaving opportunity of certain doors ajar. Mm. Heard that, right?
6: Mm.
1: I did too.
6: Yeah.
1: Cam Scadaboo's going
14: to
1: join us.
14: A hot dog you might not like.
1: In hour number three of the show, we've got Mark Wahlberg in studio. Everybody.
6: How about that?
1: 844-204-RICH is the number to dial. We'll take a phone call in a moment. But my final four downs. This is it. We're going for it. We're not punting.
6: Can't believe it's over.
1: It's over.
6: What a run.
1: This is a 30-second four down segment. This is the way that I have been previewing each team in the National Football League, one by one by one by one, all the way to this point, finally reaching your defending Super Bowl champion, Seattle Seahawks. Hit it.
13: Four downs with Rich.
6: Here we go. Why did you stop?
1: All right, my four downs segment previewing the 2026 outlook and questions surrounding the outlooks of the defending Super Bowl champion Seattle Seahawks. Here we go. First down, please.
13: First down.
1: Clint Kubiak was the offensive coordinator. This is what happens when you're in Super Bowls. Your coaching staff gets poached and your roster gets poached. And it seems like that's a theme here with my four downs. And the easy way to start with it, with Clint Kubiak being the new head coach in Las Vegas, first down is, who is Brian Flory? Who is he? I'll tell you, in terms of just his resume, he is the new offensive coordinator of the Seattle Seahawks. He was the 49ers run game coordinator and a tight ends coach.
6: Okay.
1: So he comes from the 49ers. Hey, as if they didn't take enough from San Francisco, right? They're one seed, and then they took their stadium.
15: Be here to defend the Central when the Brewers host the Cubs starting on Labor Day, Monday, September 7th through Wednesday the 9th. It's September baseball, and the race for the division is on. 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
1: If you will, the stench of a Seattle Seahawks.

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0: ridiculous predictions that they're going to be better than they are. Listen, 9-8, I am jumping for joy compared to where this team has been. 9-8 is a score.
1: Hey,
0: score.
1: 9-8, Allen, Dallas. Hey, thanks for the win against the Rays yesterday. Really appreciate that, Al. Way to go.
0: Hey, listen.
1: Your Metropolitan showing a pulse.
0: That team, I mean, you want to.
1: Soto homer, 10 runs against the Rays. We appreciate that.
0: I love the youth that's coming up for the New York Mets.
1: Hey, listen.
0: Now, just hopefully.
1: Again.
0: You know, hopefully.
1: Al, this wasn't meant for a referendum on how the Mets are going to do. That was my way of basically thanking you for the pluck.
0: There was a Met town.
1: It's a big win for those plucky Yankees to try and make a name for themselves in New York. Thank you. Really appreciate that.
0: Plucky Yankees.
1: You have no idea. At one point, as we're walking out last night, I'm saying to Cooper, I'm like, look at the tunnel right here as we're walking out. I didn't see red anywhere. It was just pinstripes everywhere.
2: Oh, yeah.
1: Fantastic.
2: That's what happens at Angels games.
1: Jimmy in San Antonio wants to say a few words on this day of all days. Jimmy in San Antonio.
2: Hey.
1: What's up, buddy?
3: Well, you obviously took my call while Susie's not there.
2: Wow.
1: Susie is getting ready for women's sports now.
3: I can tune in on 6 p.m. Eastern. Is that correct?
1: And 5 o'clock your time right there in the beautiful city of San Antonio. Yes, sir. On Disney.
3: I'm calling on an Android, so are we good?
4: No group chat.
1: I, in a commercial break, no told chat. John Monaco in the green room I wasn't going to bring this up, but now that you have, it's the fourth straight day we're talking about Monaco's phone.
3: No group chat.
1: That should be the name
3: Monaco.
1: Of my team in the fantasy league is Monaco's phone, and it's just a green dot. It's my avatar.
2: Wow.
1: It's green. Done. Thank you for helping me name my team. Appreciate it.
3: Oh, good Lord.
1: What's on your mind, Jimmy?
3: I was going to congratulate Susie on number one's bat mitzvah, but you ruined that. So let me go down the run. Oh, no, it's TJ. Got to talk to TJ. And it involves your Clippers, my man.
4: Mm, okay. Talk to me, man.
3: Look, dude, it's over. Just come to the Spurs. Welcome to the family. And the Spurs have been exonerated from any Kawhi and Uncle Dennis tomfoolery. This is all on the Clippers and Toronto and the NBA. Just come to the Spurs. We've already removed pennants, you know, in the past, and we can put the Spurs pennant up there. And your avatar, it'll look great.
1: Jimmy, I'm jumping in here because I have heard a rumor walking around these halls for the past 45 minutes to an hour that you, TJ, are thinking of signing some paperwork around here.
4: Who told you that?
1: Word on the street.
4: That's why no one here can.
1: Word on the street.
4: That's why I don't trust none of these people.
1: Jimmy, I'm hearing. Jimmy, I'm hearing that in the next 24 hours. There might be some paperwork signed where you are out, finally.
3: I know TJ isn't down with the big tuna nickname, but what about the big tamale?
2: Now we're talking, Jimmy.
4: The big tamale.
2: Come on.
1: Here's what needs to happen, though. It. Jimmy, for this to really happen, for TJ to leave the Clippers for the Spurs...
3: What more needs to happen for the Clippers for him to bail on them? Billy Crystal's out.
1: No, Mitch Johnson's got to call an off from a pair of shoes.
3: Because
1: that's what happened
2: good
1: with
2: point.
1: Dan Lanning. Thanks for the call, Jimmy. We're at the end of the hour. Sorry. And Suze will no doubt lament that she missed your call. And Mark Wahlberg in the green room. That's going to end very shortly. That's going to end very, very shortly. He is here. And it's going to be awesome and glorious in hour three. Don't you dare.
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24: We're on the Badgers.
25: Anybody going into a game, you have to feel that you have an opportunity to win.
24: Because we're on Wisconsin Sports.
25: That's up to the coaches to get them to the point that they can believe they can win.
24: Your home for Badgers.

0: Sherwood. I sent a nice reference letter for him. I said, don't ruin my my standing over there at Sherwood. But but he's playing the game. He thinks in 3 months he's going to be ready to play. I think it's great that he loves the game. I don't know where he found his passion for the game. I don't know if it was, might have been at like Fanatics Fest or something. These guys, you know, these guys get out there and then they do something that's out of their comfort zone. And then if they don't look cool, it's a problem. So he got the bug, but everybody, you know, when you gravitate towards the game, everybody realizes it's the greatest game ever. It's the most challenging. It's where all the athletes go to kind of get their fix after, you know, playing whatever sport, their primary sport.
1: Yeah.
0: And so I think he's dedicated. He'll, hopefully he'll...
1: But 3 months, okay. though? I mean...
0: Listen, 3 months is not enough time. I've been playing for 30 years, and I'm just getting gems now. You know? Why didn't I just think about just when he compressed the ball, just making sure, just staying back, like these little simple things that just help you be more consistent.
1: Well, good luck to him. By any means, available in theaters tomorrow, September 4th. A terrific cast. Go see it. What a story it is. Yeah. And it is based on a true story, so check it out. And you're the man. Thanks for coming in here.
0: Thanks for having me.
1: Really appreciate it. Anytime, anytime. I guess we barely scratched the surface.
0: Yeah, a lot of stuff you've done.
1: You know, that's not Mark Wahlberg right here, everybody, right here on the Rich Eisen Show. Back to wrapping this up.
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1: Well, this is a first for us because we were all set to let Mark Wahlberg go on with the rest of his days. But he's like, you want to do the win-loss game for the Patriots?
0: Absolutely. We're getting our undefeated season.
1: Honestly,
0: back.
1: I was walking out.
25: Hold on a second.
0: We got our undefeated season.
1: By request, here we go. Mark Wahlberg wants to stick around.
0: Let me ask you a question first before I start.
1: Yes, sir.
0: What do you think the Patriots schedule? What do you think the Patriots going to finish at this year? What do you think?
1: I think that last year was remarkable, and it would be difficult for them to come up with 13 regular season wins this year. I think they're going to be like 11 wins, 12, 13.
0: I think 12 is good. Tough. Other people are saying 9 and
1: I think that honestly when
0: I looked at the schedule the first time, I was thinking we're going to have at least the same record as last year.
1: Well, I mean, let's see. The kid's really special. That's for sure. The quarterback is really,
0: I just
1: really
0: wish if he would have just played freely in the big game the way he played in other games.
1: Yeah.
0: Where he just let it fly, did his thing. You know what I mean? I just think, I don't know if it was the pressure or whatever got to him, the size of the moment. I don't know.
1: And this is not, excuse me, I don't know how healthy he was for that game.
0: Oh, he was definitely banged up.
1: I don't know how healthy he was, and... You know, as you know,
0: what I liked is he hasn't come out and talked about it, and there's no excuse.
1: Not at all. Not at all. I love him. And just Kurt Warner, before we get to it here, Kurt Warner calls, he says he's the best deep thrower in the game. He calls them handoffs.
0: Wow.
1: He's like, it's like he's handing the ball to Keyshawn Booty, or now it's going to be A.J. Brown.
0: Oh. Yeah. Well, I like that. And Kurt and I actually, we're both horse dads.
1: Oh.
0: So our girls jump in equestrian. My daughter was just competing in Michigan at the Nationals, and Kurt was sending me some nice messages about how my daughter did. Yeah.
1: Kurt's one of my favorite people. Great. And I just know, you know, from all horse dads, this is why you're still doing movies.
0: Exactly. It's getting worse.
1: Oof, from what I heard, I'm lucky my daughter doesn't want to do anything with the horses. All right, here we go. Music, please.
25: Here we go.
1: New England Patriots opener against the defending Super Bowl champion Seahawks. What happened?
0: I think it's at Seattle.
1: Yes, sir.
0: I don't know. I think they have a championship hangover. I think we win that game.
1: All right. 1-0, home for the Steelers and Aaron Rodgers.
0: Mike McCarthy, nothing. We're winning that game.
1: 2-0 at the Jacksonville Jaguars.
0: We're winning that game.
1: 3-0 heading into the Buffalo Bills in their new stadium.
0: You know what? I really liked their coach last year and the coach that they had for the last 10,
1: Sean
0: 12
1: McDermott.
0: Years. Yep. Yeah, it was phenomenal. I don't know if they necessarily made the right decision. I think we split with Buffalo. But I'll give Buffalo that one at home.
1: Oh, right there.
0: I'll give Buffalo that one at home.
1: 3-1 home for the Raiders.
0: Yeah, Raiders. Sorry, Mike Melman. Sorry, Ari.
1: There you go.
0: Raiders are toast. You guys won, beat us last year. That was a fluke.
1: And by the way,
0: we won almost every game last year.
1: Yeah. You know, and that's the game that definitely cost you home field advantage, I think, at the end of the day against the Broncos, but you still won that game anyway. Home for the
0: all
1: Jets.
0: All those games were ugly.
1: Home for
0: Jags, the Chargers, those games were all Texans, all ugly. Mm-hmm. We're going to beat, who we got, the Jets?
1: The Jets, yeah. All right,
0: skip that one.
1: 5-1 at the Bears on a Thursday night, short week to kick off week 7.
0: Okay. Yeah, we're winning that game soon.
1: 6-1 at the Dolphins.
0: Toast.
1: 7-1 home for the Packers.
0: The only game that the Jets and the Dolphins are going to get a sniff at is when they play each other.
1: Okay.
0: let's split those two.
1: Okay. Make a note of that. Noted. 7-1 home for the Packers.
0: Oh, we ain't giving the Packers no love.
1: 8-1.
0: Taking
1: on the Lions in Germany. How about that one?
0: Yeah, I think the Lions could win that game. I think the travel, the jet lag. Unfortunately, the Lions have just not lived up to... I've always been a big Lions fan. I spent a lot of time in Detroit. Mm-hmm. Those guys haven't really had much luck in that town, so I've always been rooting for them. Love the coach, and I love the quarterback. So I'll give the Lions that one.
1: All right. Now it's 8-2. You're off a bye. Yep. Out here against the Chargers on a Sunday night.
0: Yeah, we're beating the Chargers.
1: Okay, that's now 9-2.
0: Beating Buffalo at home.
1: Okay, 10-2.
0: Beating Minnesota.
1: 11-2 at the
0: Kansas
1: Chiefs.
0: City, I'm really interested to see what they're going to do this year. I don't know why the Seahawks traded their running back. I mean, what happened there?
1: They just didn't want to pay him.
2: Damn.
0: That's terrible. This guy's Super Bowl MVP.
2: Yeah, I know.
0: The only guy we couldn't stop.
2: That's right.
0: I'll give Kansas City that.
1: All right. 11-3 at the Jets.
0: Jets, yeah.
1: 12-3 home for the Broncos.
0: See, I love that.
1: Wasn't even a speed bump.
2: Jets, yeah.
0: I love that. And I think we went out. We were better than last year.
1: 14-3.
0: There we go.
1: Mark.
2: Attaboy. That's... Attaboy, Mark.
1: All right.
2: Let's go.
1: There you go.
2: I was expecting 19.
1: I love it. By the way,
0: I was gonna, but I figured, you know.
1: We'll be
0: a little humble, but I just think, you know what, I really think they're gonna play good. I think, you know,
1: okay.
0: Vrabel got these guys really believing that they can do something.
1: There you go.
0: They got to go out and play everybody.
1: They're wait for it. They got to do it by any means.
0: Who do you think wins the AFC?
1: There's a part of me that thinks the Bengals do it.
0: The Bengals?
1: Yeah. Woo! There's part of me that thinks they do it. Oh. This could be Buffalo's year, or it's the Chiefs are back. I just said those words out loud.
0: Yeah.
2: Back to Texans.
1: But New England could easily do it. Yeah. I mean, it's a wide-open conference.
2: It's wide-open.
0: Yeah. We'll see. It'd be nice to, you know, beat Buffalo one more time, win the division. That would be cool.
2: Love having a teammate here.
0: Listen, love Josh Allen. The guy's a beast.
2: Beast.
0: I mean, my God.
1: He's, I know,
0: like,
1: right?
0: He's like Roethlisberger. You just can't get him down, you know?
1: With Roethlisberger, it's the same thing. The play begins after he's hit.
0: Exactly.
1: Once he's hit, the play begins with Josh Allen. By any means, available in theaters nationwide tomorrow with this man.
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27: 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The Miz matched career highs with 5 earned runs and 4 walks. Didn't matter, though, as the Brewers took a 6-5 lead in the fifth. Never looked back. Milwaukee's now 9 games up in the NL Central standings, and with 22 games to go, the Brewers' magic number to the clinch to the division is now 14. Tonight, the Brewers look to win the 4-game series in Chicago. Different start time for the series finale, though, as first pitch is scheduled for 6:15 p.m. tonight. Tune in to pregame coverage beginning at 5:40 right here on Madison's home of the Brewers, 100.5 ESPN. Wisconsin Badgers volleyball also back in action at the Fieldhouse. Number 5 Wisconsin beat 17th ranked Florida in a 5-set thriller last night. 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
31: It's a good day to be alive on this Thursday. It's not great because Alex Strope is with me.
32: Oh, come on.
31: Nailed it.
32: Come on.
31: It's a great day to be alive. It's Kyle and Brust across ESPN Wisconsin. My name is Ben Brust. That voice you heard is Alex Strope. We have the... He's turning into a hall monitor. Dude, almost a hall Jesse Nelson like.
10: He's such a suit these days. It's so annoying.
11: We're talking fun going on in here, and he's like, I gotta, yeah, right,
31: gotta put
11: it
31: out the fire.
10: He is truly a fun killer these days. He's such a suit. It's so annoying. We're talking about Josh DiMaggio.
31: Talking about Josh DiMaggio, producer of Jen, Gabe, and Chewy on 94.5 ESPN. Whitey tighties. He's gonna have the vest soon, you know, with the whistle around here.
13: Saying I wear whitey tighties is the utmost disrespect I've ever been given.
31: I had to do it.
13: I'm really mad about that.
31: Yeah, I knew. I mean, it cuts deep, right? What, no one wants to be labeled as a whitey tighties guy. Like, if you wear them, you wear them, but you don't want to be labeled as it, you know? You can call us. You can text us at 800-990-3776. What?
14: We have a different text number today.
31: What?
14: We're having an issue with the text service.
31: Oh, good God.
14: So, are you ready? I'm going to give out the number.
31: I got to write it down.
14: Okay, you ready?
31: Yeah.
14: The number to text us today.
31: What about call?
14: You can still call the same number.
31: Oh, that's confusing. Yeah. No, you know what? It might be call only today.
14: No. I want text because I got into it now. So, we're having some issues with our text service. This is the number to text today. It is 833.
31: Oh, God.
14: 212-1017 is my understanding. That's what I've been told. That is our. Wait, all right. Hold on. Wait. Hold on. I can switch. I lied. Never mind. I'm wrong.
31: You can switch it.
14: You can switch it. Second place, Josh. I found it. Ryan McGuanago just called him second place, Josh. You can text the normal number. I was wrong.
31: All right. The Carbliss Talk and Text Line officially is 800-990-3776.
14: I apologize. We're having lots of issues today.
31: I figured it out. I'm glad you're here to... Nothing changed, but you wasted 2 minutes of our lives saying it changed.
14: No, Josh DiMaggio wasted 2 minutes of our time.
31: No, I thought that was worthwhile, actually. You can see us on YouTube. Can we do that?
14: Yeah, that's
31: all normal. Right. We can still do that.
14: That's still
31: YouTube normal. At ESPN Milwaukee and at ESPN Madison. And if I'm being honest to the audience right now, I'm in an absolute pickle in my head. I don't know what to do. I usually have a strong plan, and you know this about me, Strofe. Like, you know, I think I know where I want to go. I know where I want to start. Like, I know where things might trend and where audience participation may be higher. And, you know, the Brewers won yesterday after a bad Miz start. And Craig Counsell, him losing, just, you know, it's fun. We can talk about that. We're getting closer to football season. You got the Badgers playing Notre Dame on Saturday. You have the Packers who... You know, it's that week in between, but it's still tons of conversation around the team with the absence of Micah Parsons, Josh Jacobs on the commissioner's exempt list. There's a lot going on. But what's stuck in my mind, and I cannot get it out of my head, is the reason why you're not in today is because Kyle Wallace, you know, needed to take a sabbatical after what he said yesterday. But you're in because he was scheduled to be out, but I can't stop thinking about what he said yesterday. For those who missed it, at around 4:15, 4:20, Will, who is producing, brought up a story that happened in Los Angeles about a butt sniffer. And like just saying butt sniffer makes me feel like I'm like being zany. Sure, maybe I do sound a little zany, like ha ha ha, butt sniffing, ha ha ha. But when this follows in the conversation, you can't unhear it. You can't unsee the person. You can't look at them the same way moving forward for the rest of your life. I truly believe that. And so we have to start there. Butt sniffing. And there's some context behind this, I swear. Please take a listen to what Kyle Wallace, who is out today, had to say yesterday on Kyle and Brust.
11: What was your story, Kyle?
15: Well, so here's the thing. I am not a butt sniffer, but I will say, as when I was probably like 7 years old. Wait a minute, I was 7 years old. I'm not going to act like I'm bad. I had a little butt sniffing thing when I was like 7 or 8 years old. I would sniff butts.
31: You don't have to sniff. Like, you don't even make noises. I just need people to hear that. You like? Can you unsee or unhear that? If you've seen Kyle Wallace, if you've heard him on the radio,
14: I just have a lot of questions, I guess, and he's not here to answer them. But the first would be, why would you admit this?
31: That's what Homer was saying too. He's like, I have things that maybe were weird, but nowhere near the degree of butt sniffing, and I still haven't said any of them.
14: I have secrets.
31: It's okay to have secrets.
14: That will remain secrets.
31: Yeah. I mean, we're very open.
14: I'm very vulnerable and open most of the time, but like there are things I'm going to keep to myself and choose to keep to myself. this is something that Kyle should have kept to himself.
31: Well, he had said, like, he was asking for people on the Carbus talking text line, like, if he was, like, the only one who was, like, a butt sniffer. And let me tell you guys, the phone lines in the text line from the Carbus talking text line, they did not light up with calls coming to defense. It was, yeah. What's wrong with him? Why did he say that? Does his wife notice? Did she know this before she said, I do? Like, she's finding this out for the first time. And I know he can talk his way out of anything. And she's going to love him forever. But even she, like, if I was her, I'd be clenching up and looking around. Is this man going to be sniffing me? Like, if you see Kyle Wallace in public, wouldn't you just, like, clench up and run?
0: Didn't he, what's the right way to put this? Didn't he later say he's got a thing for butt still?
31: I don't know. I blacked out. And then it came to.
1: He said
31: to,
1: it was a sign of things to come.
31: Yes.
0: Yeah, okay.
1: Which, I mean, yeah, I don't that. Think.
31: What sign of what to come?
1: Received the way he thought it would be received.
31: It did not come off in a way in which it was inviting to the.
2: Be here to defend the Central when the Brewers host the Cubs starting on Labor Day, Monday, September 7th through.

0: Be here to defend the Central when the Brewers host the Cubs starting on Labor Day, Monday, September 7th through Wednesday the 9th. It's September baseball, and the race for the division is on. 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
1: It's all he could do. I saw him on, like, the playground. And
2: the playground is exactly where I imagined it. And
3: yeah,
2: I was trying to figure out the form, right? So is he on all fours? Is he pretending pick up a wood chip?
1: I don't know if I went into like.
3: I think he's just like leaning like.
1: Right, but like, you know, I mean, like, easy, but like your head is not butt level.
2: Right. That's what I'm saying. So
1: that is a good question.
2: Is he crawling around the wood chip?
1: Is he just getting on his knees? Is he touching? You know, is his nose like making contact?
2: You know the scene that's in like every movie when somebody's trying to flirt with somebody, they drop a pen. Right, they drop a pen and they pick it up and they're poking their butt. Right, like it's a classic.
1: I get what you're doing. I don't know how popular it is in the way that you described it, but
2: it's in a lot of movies.
1: You're not a movie guy, so I'm not going to trust that it's in a lot of movies.
2: Okay, Will is a movie guy. Will, it is a popular flirting innuendo in movies to drop something and stick your butt up. Yes,
3: for women, yeah.
1: Are you talking about Legally Blonde, like bend and snap?
3: I would say like borrowing pens is more like common. Like, hey,
2: I don't think that's accurate. Anyway, so is Kyle like pretending to? Is he pretending to drop something just so he can go?
1: He's seven. He said also that he didn't have interest in women until he was in fifth grade. So this was just a butt sniffing phase. It's strictly about sniffing butts.
2: Is this why he doesn't like dogs?
1: I said, like, did he see a dog do it? Like, dogs do this. Like, this is. I feel more confident in me saying dogs sniff butts and you see it more often than maybe whatever your movie reference was.
2: Dude, you know exactly what I'm talking about, but it's fine. You know exactly what I'm talking about.
1: To a degree, but okay, I'm saying.
2: I'll do it for you right now.
1: I don't want to. You don't have an ass.
2: That's true, which is why it makes it funny. So, like, here.
3: Kyle's never tried to sniff your butt.
1: Nope. Not interested.
3: Everyone except for you.
2: No, that's fine.
1: You're safe.
3: Okay, you're slim pickings.
2: I'm okay with that. But, like, pretend this is a pen that I have here, right? I drop my pen.
1: Yeah, I'm not looking. Although if I was Kyle, I'd stop.
4: Want to take a whiff?
1: Stop.
4: You want to take a whiff?
1: You're ruining this because I'm not getting on my four limbs and crawling over to sniff. I'm not Kyle, so you're not exciting me. If anything, I'm just disturbed.
2: That's fair. I'm also disturbed, for the record.
1: So and you got me thinking. At one point, do you have anything from Homer, Will, that you could play?
3: Yeah, let me pull one.
1: All right, please pull one up because. At one point of me being on ESPN Wisconsin, we vocalized it was well known I had peed in bottles out of laziness in college and maybe a little bit like post-college and you're a 23, 24 year old, maybe 25, then that's about
2: going.
1: It. Once I got to Madison and worked professionally, that's when it about stopped. Homer said, I'll never be able to, you'll be the guy that peed in bottles forever. And I was thinking to myself, like, would I rather be known is a guy who peed in bottles or admitted to being a butt sniffer?
2: Yeah, that one's not particularly close.
1: I know. And that's the crazy part is people were up in arms about me peeing in bottles. He's a butt sniffer.
2: So what are you trying to do right now? You're trying to like deflect effectively?
1: No, I'm trying to make sure that I'm not overselling the fact that it's absolutely out of this world crazy that he admitted that he's a butt sniffer or was.
2: It's quite strange.
1: And like at what point does the urge come back? Like, does a seven-year-old leave you? Will Kyle in 5 years, like, go around, like, sniffing butts again and get the urge? I don't know. But we do have Homer who found out, and I thought he laid it out pretty great.
5: For sure.
6: I think once you're a butt sniffer, you're always a butt sniffer.
5: Nah.
6: You're not a former. It's like a packer. You're not a former packer. You're a packer forever.
5: No.
1: You're a butt sniffer forever.
5: Oh, you can't. Come on. You can't label a seven-year-old child.
2: Yeah, you can.
1: Yeah, you can. And Homer says, yes, you can. Yes, you can.
2: Think of all the adults that still get made fun of for, like, sucking their thumb until they were seven. Sleeping with a baby blanket until they were 17. You can label kids. Which one?
1: I slept with my Thomas the Tank Engine comforter till I was 16.
2: There are so many things wrong with you.
3: Oh, wow.
2: So, like,
1: it had, like, paper clips, but what's the other one, like,
3: Bobby pin? Whatever.
2: Okay, yeah. Here's the situation.
1: It held it together so the cotton wouldn't come out.
2: The whole thing about the situation that irritates me is, yes, Kyle being a butt sniffer is incredibly odd. I just don't know that you're the right person to deliver the message on

0: just how odd it is. I don't think,
1: I think that's how odd it is.
0: That's what I'm trying to point out. The oddities that I have make him seem like
2: worse.
0: Yes.
2: Which,
0: and he was not supposed to ever be this bad. We knew it was bad.
2: No.
0: Like, he tries to be the man of the house. He's not. He's cheap. Like, he's got these quirks. Just like, how am I supposed to, like, Kyle and Brust, the butt kisser and the butt sniffer.
2: Oh, that's not bad.
0: I hate to give Ron McKee credit.
2: That's good. I like that. Well, you mentioned oddities about you. I'm curious if there's somebody on the line to share more oddities about you.
0: I mean, if we can trust him, I don't know. Jonathan Brust, my brother.
2: Yes, that's who's calling in, yes.
0: Go ahead. He's probably going to... So there's like a 50% chance this enhances what we're doing and a 50% chance it goes south.
2: I'm willing to take the risk.
0: All right, you're on the Carbis Talking text line.
3: Hey, Ben, if there's anyone that should stop talking about butts, it would be you. Just think about when you were a kid, what you have done.
0: Oh, gosh.
2: What happened?
0: That's good. That's pretty good.
2: What happened?
0: Oh, no.
2: Tell us, Ben.
0: I got to share.
2: What happened?
0: I don't think it's that bad. So when I was like younger, like whenever I would take a poop and wipe like with like toilet paper, I would wipe too much and it would like end up like hurting. I was a kid. And so the babysitter had to put Vaseline there to help make me feel better.
1: That's very common.
0: Yeah.
2: No, I thought it was worse than
1: that. No, that literally
2: is
1: happened.
2: That what he was calling in for?
1: Yeah.
2: Oh.
1: I think that happened. That's like one of the main purposes of Vaseline. Wait,
2: is that why?
0: They're in business because of that.
2: Is that why you use wipes?
0: There's not a butt sniffing market.
1: Yeah, I don't know.
2: Is that why you use wipes now? Do you still wipe too hard?
0: Well, now I've just used wipes for the last 5 years.
2: Well, right. Is that why?
0: I just like because it keeps me clean. I love
2: toilet paper. Doesn't?
0: No, it doesn't. Because it doesn't, like, the moisture doesn't get it all out.
1: Personal preference. It's like using an antiperspirant deodorant.
2: You should use antiperspirant.
0: So,
2: yes. Sweat less.
0: Kyle and Brust across the ESPN Wisconsin. I'm glad. You know what? I needed that.
2: The butt kisser and the butt sniffer is pretty good.
0: But, like, if I'm being honest, now I can, like, focus on delivering the best show.
2: Are you sure?
0: Yes. I needed to get that out there. Okay. Like, it was hanging over my head ever since he said it.
2: What'd you do last night?
0: I played basketball, then I came back and finished watching the Brewers Cubs game.
2: Did you think about it during any of those moments?
0: Yeah, because Kyle's like he's there, like he's texting me. I'm like, there's the butt sniffer texting me, like he's the butt sniffer.
2: Yeah.
0: So there you go. Let's get to the Milwaukee Brewers and Craig Counsell and all the things that are actually important in this world outside of Kyle Wallace, and he's off today. And so I think we're done with Mr. Butt Sniffer. Toll free call. Well, I've never really seen a toll free call come in on the call screen.
2: Yes, it's very normal.
0: Is it?
2: Yes.
0: Oh, funny.
2: Just means they don't have their caller ID set up.
0: Well, there we go. The Brewers win yesterday on a bad missed start. If this is goodwill, tell me if I need to go to it now. All right. Chad and Madison.
2: Hey, Chad.
0: Then we move on to the Brewers. You're up on Butt Stiffing Kyle.
4: Chad. Hey, guys. Thanks to Strofe, I got the image of Kyle pushing the kid on the swing when he's 7 years old, and every time the kid comes back, just sniffing his butt.
0: Yeah, forever.
2: It's a good call.
0: Chad, if you watch on YouTube, you'll never look at Kyle the same.
2: Good call.
0: Brewers have taken 2 of 3.
2: I don't know how you're
0: going to. Game 4. I'm a professional.
2: Oh, yeah. That's the word I'd use to describe you.
1: He's not a butt sniffer.
2: The guy who spent the last 17 minutes talking about butt sniffing
0: to
2: is
0: get
2: a professional.
0: To get it out of the way.
2: Yeah, that's you.
0: And to brand Kyle as a butt sniffer. Next.
5: You're experiencing Kyle and Brust.
6: Eleanor Roosevelt and Franklin D. Roosevelt.
7: They were kissing cousins?
6: They were cousins. You know that?
0: But were they kissing?
6: What do you mean they were married?
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27: Swing and a bouncer, hit the short. 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Final score, 9-5, and they can go for a series victory tomorrow on the north side.
0: That, courtesy of the Brewers Radio Network, 620 WTMJ. 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It's Kyle and Brust across ESPN Wisconsin. 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Yeah, I don't know if you felt this, Stroff. I had mentioned it on Monday specifically, like the people around me and people I talked to Tuesday, like through work, like there was like, I'm worried, I get it's the Cubs, but it was one of 162, and this is a Pat Murphy-led team, and they have responded exactly what the best team in baseball does. They respond on a day, or night, rather, in which Jacob Mizorowski wasn't Jacob Mizorowski, and for all the different reasons we can get into later, humidity, mound, the walks, and Bregman getting him early, he's also human. He still, with that outing, has a sub-2 ERA and is the Cy Young favorite. Like, again, it happens. But winning a baseball game and scoring 9 runs, and then also, what I think is impressive, is the bullpen. Like, under-talked about is what they are able to do, and you saw your JoJo Romero appearance
1: there. Yeah,
0: he was
1: good last night.
0: I'm a big fan of his. Like, I was more excited about him than Dustin May when they traded.
1: That came to fruition in what, one appearance?
0: Well, I mean, Dustin's first start was encouraging.
1: First two were good. Been downhill since then.
0: Been downhill since then, for sure. That being said, what's a major takeaway through 3 games for you?
1: There's a couple, but I want to start with this one. I'm having more fun hate watching than I've ever had in my career as a sports fan, in my life as a sports fan. To successfully hate watch Craig Counsell after he abandoned ship each of the last 3 years has been so darn fun. My biggest takeaway is last night sealed the NL Central. It sealed the fate of the NL Central. The race is over. You can call it. Ring the bell. It's over. The Brewers, once again for the 4th straight year, are NL Central champions.
0: I think if the Brewers went like 500 the rest of the way, the Cubs would have to be like 20 and like 2 or something.
2: They can clinch the playoffs on Sunday.
1: A win last night solidified their largest lead in the division of the season. It's a 9-game lead now. They can make it double digits with a win tonight and obviously a series win down in Wrigley, but that's not even necessary. Last night,
0: the White Sox will over there.
2: That would be so visually appealing to look at. 10 games,
0: I know.
2: Back.
0: Yeah. For those who like looking at a good,
1: just a clean double digit,
0: good ESPN MLB standings, like just seeing two numbers next to them.
1: Yeah. So the big takeaways. Number one, hate watching successfully is really, really fun. Number two, the NL Central race is over. The Brewers, again, your NL Central champions. Buy the gear, put in your pre-orders, go get your hat. Go get your back-to-back-to-back-to-back gear ordered. It's done. It's over. Congratulations, Brewers fans. Revel in this day.
0: No, I agree. I mean, another sentiment that I heard from a math guy around here, Captain Jared, was like, you know, over the next 7 games against the Cubs, if they just win 2 of the 7, they'll still be just fine. I was like, I know you're a math guy, but like, it's actually like you've been here before. Yeah. Put the chest out a little bit. Like, you're on your way to your 4th NL Central championship and trying to maybe eclipse a franchise record from last year. Like, let's not shoot for the floor. Let's shoot for, like, expectations of winning the series and at minimum splitting the series, right? Not having 2 wins over the 7 games you play them over these.
1: Well, they've already got 2. And they've only got, 4 games left. So they've already got 2.
0: If they win 1, and even if they win tonight, they're guaranteed
1: the season series.
0: The season series between them as well. Yeah. And as I've heard on Brewers Extra Innings with Alex Stroh and Craig Kishon, that because of the Braves and Brewers, the division records do matter for the Brewers when it comes to the tiebreak with them being split. They have the Dodgers, I believe. They have the Cubs, and it would be nice to have the Braves by continuing to win these NL Central games, which they have a ton of the rest of the season. But I want to get back to that Craig Counsell thing.
1: Sure.
0: Because I tend to agree that, like, even though we all know that Pat Murphy is better and we appreciate him and we love the way he speaks and motivates and when he benches players, how guys respond. When he motivates players, how guys respond. As he puts his, statement out there about Yelly and not giving up. Like, you're seeing Yelly do some more things, even though I'm still skeptical of the playoffs. That doesn't matter.
1: What did I tell you last week? We're good.
0: My point is like, you can appreciate what you have, but I also still think it's okay to laugh at what you watched leave you for a bigger paycheck,
1: look,
0: and also not be able to beat you.
1: Like, I am mad
0: you don't have to be like, oh, well, we have Pat Murphy. Like, I don't care. It's okay to be like, we have Pat Murphy and I love that. And ha ha bleep that guy.
1: I am man enough to admit I am rooting for Craig Counsell to fail. I will say that again if you didn't hear me clearly. I am man enough to admit I am rooting for Craig Counsell to fail, and I have been each of the last 3 seasons. Financially, he's fine if he gets canned, man. He's got all the money in the world. He's fine. I'm not rooting for his personal downfall. I'm rooting for his professional downfall because he said, we're not investing enough. We'll never be good enough. I'm going to go get paid. We're going to spend more money. We're going to go all in at the deadline, and it's still not good enough to beat the team you abandoned, to beat your hometown, to beat the team that you said, oh, we're never going to be good enough. You can't beat them. It's impossible for him. He can't do it, which is just absolutely hysterical. I'm not a huge hate watcher in sports. Never have been.
0: That's the thing. Is it hate or is it – because it's not hate. It's more of like a secret enjoyment. Not even secret.
1: It's not secret. It's very public. No.
0: How would you describe – for everyone out there, the KMB fam, how you view Craig Counsell, 800-990-3776. In a way, I kind of like pity him.
1: He's a traitor.
0: I pity him.
1: He's a traitor. I don't feel bad for him at all. He made his own bed, and now he's lying in it. And Chicago fans, as we know about them, they will turn on you. And they already started. I mean, they have on and off with Craig Counsell. I bet if we did like a straw poll like they do for politics, right? Success rate. How would you vote his tenure?
0: I bet over. Just talking about approval rating right now?
1: Yeah, approval rating.
0: You could have made it more simple.
2: Straw poll.
1: I couldn't think of the term, frankly, is what happened there.
0: Approval rating.
1: If we did a straw poll of his approval rating down in Chicago, I bet over 50% of people would say they are disappointed with his tenure as manager.
0: Now, I think it'd be interesting because we're seeing the Cubs Brewer side of things and they do score. Do they lead the league still, Will, I believe, in runs scored? Like, their lineup is ridiculous. Their bullpen sucks. They did make a lot of moves at the trade deadline, and obviously some have helped and others haven't. So they're still, like...
2: They are the league leaders in runs scored by 16 runs.
0: Which I think, like, again, that's why it's hard to be like, can them? But also... If you can't beat the Brewers, especially if you do see them again in the playoffs, it becomes like the, okay, we are 2X the payroll. Mm-hmm. We have all these, we've done everything we think we can do and you're not putting it together. Dude. Yeah. Time to go.
1: Yeah,
0: Not right now.
1: Yeah,
0: but if they happen to face each other again in the playoffs and they lose to the Brewers, that adds to the anger of a big market. Correct. Of like, how are we losing to the Brewers?
1: Correct.
0: Yeah. And you came from there. You're supposed to be better than where you came from.
1: You're supposed to know their trade secrets. You're supposed to know their weaknesses. You're supposed to know their shortcomings and how to exploit them. And he has never been able to do it since he's left.
0: He exploited themselves in the Brewers with his bullpen decision-making.
1: Oh, their bullpen.
2: It's also great, though, because when you write the lineup, like, no one sees that. But when you're physically going out there and making pitching moves that end up biting you in the ass, like, nothing's better than that. When everyone's watching you mess up.
0: That's what I was trying to say with Strofe there is, like, he exploited the Brewers when he was with the Brewers by doing the same thing with
2: exactly.
0: the bullpen.
2: Yeah.
0: And it's, like, it's just like like, you get to rub your hands together and be like, ooh, he's out there. How's this going to come back and slap him in the face?
1: I love how memeable he is, too.
2: It's almost like a weapon for the Brewers that he's in control of the Cubs bullpen. Like, thank you, Craig.
0: Yeah, thank you, Craig.
1: I just love looking at his face because he always has an expression I don't know that I've ever seen in another human being before.
2: A bleep-eating grin.
1: Yeah, sometimes it's just like this dishevelment look.
0: He's also an angry challenge guy. Like, when his team is, he's holding the umpire. And then, like, he just is so distraught. Like, we're not going
2: to
0: challenge.
2: He wants to challenge everything.
1: All in all, like, if we were to power rank the teams in sports I hate the most, the Cubs are probably top three or four. But Craig Counsell, in terms of individuals I dislike most in sports, is number one on that list. And that's what makes this so enjoyable for me because he sold out. He turned his back on the team that raised him, he played for, he managed. He went to their most bitter rival. And it's been nothing but failures, and it is so enjoyable to watch unfold.
0: So I live in the city or town or whatever. I don't even know what it is. Am I in a town or a city? I don't even know.
1: I think you're in a town.
0: Right? Regardless, not important. It's the same town/city, Whitefish Bay, that Craig Counsell famously grew up in.
1: It's a village.
0: Village. I was wrong. And I believe when I walk my dog, I don't know which house is his. But I'm praying my dogs take a poop in his yard every time.
1: Do you clean up?
0: I always do. Okay. But if I did know which was Craig Counsell's home, would it be IPT of me to leave the poop?
1: Probably.
0: But I don't know.
1: What I say.
2: Oh, no. I didn't pick up dog poop.
1: Oh, I forgot him.
0: If Craig comes home, hopefully he doesn't step in it.
2: Nailed it.
1: You proud of that one?
0: Nailed it.
1: That was rough.
0: Yeah. It wasn't that rough, but it was more so just like I do think about that
1: his
0: when I'm walking the dogs.
1: His entire story there was, I wonder if Craig cancels my neighbor. I'm going to make a joke about my dogs pooping in his yard. That was the whole.
0: I definitely walk

0: by his house with the dogs.
1: Well, you know where he lives.
0: I know what street, and it's not like a huge street.
1: So this is your humble brag saying you live in the same neighborhood as Craig Council?
0: This is not a humble brag because the value of my home is nowhere near the value of his.
1: Very large?
0: I don't know which house it is. I said I know the street. I don't know which house.
1: Are all the houses on that street large?
0: Well, what do you think?
1: You tell me. I've never been there.
0: You use context clues.
1: I'm going to assume so.
0: There you go. He's Craig Council.
1: He could be modest.
0: I may not make in my entire life what he's making in 1 year as the manager of the Cubs.
1: Yeah.
0: I think his house is much bigger and the houses around him likely are too.
1: That's
0: usually
1: fair.
0: Rich people live by rich people. I don't know if you know how that goes.
1: I live in an apartment.
0: You don't know. The Miz, though, I want to hit on him coming up next because I think we need to stop thinking just a little bit about all the minute details which make him a successful pitcher. But time to get out of your own head, Jacob. I'm here for you.
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3: The pitch, swing and a miss. He struck out PCA with a curveball down in the dirt. And now Pico Armstrong taking a little time to get himself out of the box.
4: I foul tipped it, I swear. Gosh, he's so unlikable. He is good. He sucked against the Brewers. Like, he's been bad against the Brewers.
5: Historically bad.
4: It's so enjoyable. And we're so close, Will. I made you put it out before the first game Monday, right? I said, will PCA throw a tantrum in the next four games? We have been, like, I have a top.
5: If there was no ABS, he would have had one in the first game for sure.
4: No doubt, when he threw his bat and tapped his helmet.
5: But there's nothing he can argue because it was right down the middle.
4: The whole ball was in the strike zone.
5: You can see it on the YouTube, the reaction of William Contreras just staring at him.
4: Like, you're an idiot. As somebody who has a 2.5-year-old, like, there are a lot of similarities, right? Like, you can tell when it just becomes like you can't control the emotions anymore, and
6: you just gotta let it happen.
4: Yeah. And like, I think he's in that spot right now where, like, at any moment it's just gonna be tears and crying and throwing things, and like, we're just gonna have to then you just kind of let him do it, right? You don't say anything, you just let him throw stuff and throw the water cooler. So I hope if the Brewers win tonight and he's 0-4, oh,
6: it's gonna be fun.
4: The tears. And then might cry.
6: And then they come back to Milwaukee next week. Real quick turnaround for that. Question for you. Do you believe Cubs fans have gotten to the same conclusion I have, which is the NL Central's over? Do you believe they've accepted that that is now the fate?
4: Yes. My brother did text me and Kyle yesterday after game one when he said, like, oh, we're 7 back.
6: Victory lapping. Yeah.
4: Yeah. And so here's the thing. And Kyle and I handled any conversation with a Cubs fan the same way. For everyone was like, that was one of 162, not game 7 of the NLCS.
6: Correct.
4: And it's been proven by the success of the team, obviously coming back in the way they did in game 2. And then in game 3, overcoming a bad Miz start and scoring 9 runs and their bullpen being nails.
6: Yeah, that's something we didn't spend enough time on. What a response offensively the last two nights, right? After getting just mollywopped on what night was that? Monday night. To respond with 9-9 back-to-back nights.
4: It was a flush down the toilet and move on. And Pat Murphy's a leader. Craig Counsell's a sheep.
6: Kyle texted us last night, but I thought it was a really good point. Is Cooper Pratt getting chewed out and benched is the best thing that ever happened to him. Another clutch hit for him last night. I mean, he's a young guy. He's a rookie. He needs to do things.
4: Joey Ortiz moving to third was the best thing that ever happened to him, too.
6: That's also true. Another home run the other night. So I'm just really impressed by the way the offense has continued to come back alive the last week or so. Because there was a good stretch there, Benny, of two and a half weeks, where the pitching was outstanding. It was one of the few games where Harrison, since he's come back from injury, was nails. Logan Henderson and Miz, we know what to expect from them every night in and night out. But the offense just wasn't doing enough to back them up.
4: I mean, yes. The last, and I know you've been on some Brewers extra innings and talking about this and being all in on this, they found ways to win, but by no means was anybody really thrilled with like the 2-1s and the 3-1s, and I mean even the 4-2s didn't feel good in the way they were getting
6: them.
4: And
6: if you win that way, that's fine.
4: Because again, you're winning, but to go up against a high powered offense and do what they did the last 2 days after, as you said, the flush down the toilet game Monday, if they can put it together another game. And Logan's on the mound. Yeah. Like, again, I know Miz didn't pitch well yesterday. I'd said it before, and again, it's not about being right or wrong. It just was like, I think people needed to know that Logan Henderson had equal to or better numbers than Kyle Harrison about 3-4 weeks ago. And that's just continued.
6: Yeah, Logan Henderson's been your second best pitcher this year. Kyle Harrison obviously was a great story at the beginning of the season.
4: He's also, Kyle Harrison's had more explosive games because Logan Henderson just, I think maybe in his last start?
6: Went
4: 7 innings and faced 1 over the minimum. Yeah. So he's not going as far in these games.
6: That's what they're working on with him. And obviously it worked last time out. We'll see how.

0: what goes tonight. But last five wins for the Brewers, this is the offensive output. 8-8-6-5-7-9-9. That's a step in the right direction from your 3-2, 4-3, 2-1 victories that we were so used to. It felt like in early August and late July, where this offense is coming back around and Yelich is contributing and Cooper Pratt and Joey Ortiz. It seems like everybody's having big hit moments throughout the course of the last couple of weeks. Contreras, I didn't mention, who's really turned it on as of late.
1: Yes, he has.
0: So it's been an encouraging sign from the guys you expected out of that are actually coming through.
2: Hang on. The guy that is actually, I think, the most... The guy with the highest ceiling from a bat standpoint?
0: No, Jackson Chourio.
2: No.
0: Highest ceiling.
2: Okay, maybe Jackson, second highest. Bryce Turang has struggled.
0: Yeah, he has.
2: And I know he's a little injured and nicked
0: since
2: up.
0: Since his injury, he has, yeah.
2: Yeah, but again, they're doing this with a lack of production from one of their best hitters who still is invaluable in what he can bring as a platinum glover at second base. And these are two great defensive teams, by the way. The Cubs are a very good defensive team as well. Mm-hmm. And the Brewers are... manufacturing runs and getting in the jet stream as the wind's been blowing out a little bit and hitting some long balls. So they're doing what they need to do. Obviously tonight's another game. It's not the time. Like, again, I'm not here to like break down the matchup of Logan Henderson versus Kevin Gausman. It's just to remind you that Pat Murphy's the manager of the Milwaukee Brewers. He has a heartbeat. He knows how to motivate and he's not a drip. And he doesn't say every press conference at the end and give you nothing to be motivated if you are in a big city paying somebody however much money they're paying him per year to just be less than the Brewers.
0: Mm-hmm.
2: I just want to remind, like, that's what this is about. It's reminding people that you have somebody that you can identify with, but it's fun to be like, yeah, I identify with that guy. You know what's more fun? Identifying that guy and him being an absolute dog and walking over that drip that left for the money.
0: Yeah.
2: That's just the facts. Facts, buddy.
0: He's second in odds to win NL Manager of the Year right now, which would be the third straight year. It doesn't matter.
2: He doesn't care.
0: No. And I really don't either because he's won it the last 2 years.
2: Yeah.
0: We know what we've got. No,
2: at this point, I would say it'd be an insult.
0: To win it?
2: Yeah.
0: Why would it be an insult?
2: Because it's like give the manager, you're typically someone like, you know, hey, they haven't been good, so you give it to him. Like,
3: Don Mattingly, you took
2: over. Give it to him. He's done a great job since the Phillies sucked earlier. Give it to him. You know what I expect is this from Pat Murphy. So, like, manager becomes more of a narrative story.
0: But that's like saying MVPs get old. You know, like, MVPs don't get old.
2: But MVP versus, like, coach of the year and manager of the year, like, I'm telling you, Greg Gard has won coach of the year, right? Like, not just Tom Izzo because they were the best team every year. Sometimes it's the story and the narrative. My point is, I don't want him to, I think he'd be winning it again because, again, the same reason why we're collecting money from Pottawatomie Casino Hotel is because their season win total was 85.5 after winning 97 games, and they surpassed that in September because people picked the Cubs. 28 out of 30 writers on ESPN.com picked the Cubs to win the NL Central. And so my point is the narrative is viewing him as, well, maybe he should win Manager of the Year again because they weren't expected. That's your idiot fault for not expecting it, is what I'm getting
0: at. That is accurate. You have to acknowledge what Pat Murphy is working with, though. And Chris Hook obviously deserves credit here, the pitching coach for the Brewers as well. Because think of all the guys that you didn't expect to make an impact on opening day. I'm talking, obviously, from a pitching perspective.
2: He did it last year. They have the same thing.
0: But think about the position players Benny. Right? Like, Cooper Pratt's an everyday guy now.
2: Luis Lara is
0: playing his way into being an everyday guy. These are guys that weren't on the big league roster until 2 months ago. Jake Bowers having the best year of his career. He's 30 years old. He's ancient in baseball terms to have this good of a season. Right? Like, this kind of a breakout season. This stuff doesn't happen in Chicago and in L.A. This stuff can only happen in Milwaukee.
2: I expect it because I know Pat Murphy is already the manager of the year, two-time manager of the year. I expect a two-time manager of the year to be able to get the most out of anyone in the system and the way the Brewers grow their players. It's not like Pat Murphy went into the season thinking like he was going to have a bunch of guys. Like, he knew this was going
0: to
2: be working.
0: But I think it's dumb on you then to get numb to it. Because what we are witnessing is not normal. This is not normal stuff we're witnessing.
2: I'm not numb to it.
0: You just said you don't care. You expect it.
2: I don't care about the award. I expect the Brewers fans to know that they are going to win games. And no matter what the national media says about who they picked to win the NL Central, like, you're foolish if you think that that matters.
0: I don't care about that. I care about the way he's doing it. Because
2: I expect him to do that because he's shown he can do it.
0: The fact of the matter is, they traded the race this offseason. And Jacob Mizorowski developed into the Cy Young Award winner. I didn't know who Logan Henderson was in March. Logan Henderson is going to be a Game 2 starter in the NLDS this fall. You talk about guys like

0: Barra and Pratt, and great call up by Will on Bowers, right? Like, these are guys who, yeah, okay, maybe they'll be up in September and they can come pinch run, right? Or for Bowers, it's maybe he plays one game in the playoffs at first base if Andrew Vaughn needs a day off. Like, that's what we were thinking back on opening day. And now we're looking at Jake Bowers and saying, that's the best offensive story on this team.
1: I also think you're missing the fact that, like, in a different but similar way, it was the same thing last year.
0: Oh, I'm sure it was, but it was different names.
1: I know
0: it was a different story.
1: I know. I don't care about the narrative.
0: The fact that he could continue to do this is illegal. It's unbelievably impressive that this continues to happen under Pat Murphy's
1: watch. You don't give like Phil Jackson coach of the year three straight years for being great. That's how I'm starting. That's how I want people to view that award. It's almost an insult for him to get it because he's above it, is all I'm trying to say. He's above getting like the, oh, narrative award. Like, he was expected, but he's doing more with less. Like, yeah, we know that because that's who he is. That's all I'm trying to get across.
0: Phil Jackson, shockingly, only a one-time Coach of the Year award winner.
1: See? It's like a charity award. They give it to somebody who turns something around. He ain't turned anything around. This is who they are, is all I'm trying to get to you.
0: Sure, I understand your point.
1: I don't need you to make an argument for him to get coach manager of the year. But, doesn't matter.
0: But the turnover and the way they do it, I know.
1: Marvel at that. Don't marvel at him trying to be the manager of the year.
0: Well, he should be. He should be every year. Because this didn't, like, Craig's not capable of this. Craig's got one of the biggest payrolls. He's got the most home runs.
1: I think I'm right about the argument of the manager of the year. I think you're just stuck on the manager and you just be like, hey, yeah, You're right, and all that matters is he continues to do more with less, and it's probably being taken for granted.
0: I want all the trophies this year. I want the Cy Young trophy. I want the Manager of the Year trophy. I want the World Series trophy.
1: Well, unfortunately, the NL MVP is going to someone who can't hit against the Brewers, which is all that matters, that he can't hit against the Brewers.
0: He can have the MVP. We don't really have a great candidate for that.
1: Jake Bowers?
0: Yeah, I don't think he's going to be getting any votes.
1: I don't know if we've ever played this game together.
0: Sure we have.
1: And we've played over-under together?
0: Yes.
1: Typically, when I'm out, you're with Kyle. Kyle's never been out, and you and me on a Thursday be together. I genuinely don't know if we played over-under together.
0: Ben, we've worked together for 6 years, and this game has been in existence for 6 years. We have definitely played this game together.
1: I'm going in my head as I've never played with you, because I can blame you if we lose.
0: I'm good at this game.
1: Over-under is coming up next on Kyle and Brust across ESPN Wisconsin. Let's get caller 6 and caller 9, 800-990-3776. Caller 6, you're going to get the category from Will, who's producing, and he's got an over-under line set. Strofe and I team up. We get 10 guesses to get as many right answers as possible. If you choose over and we get the over, you win. 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
3: Less of a crowded room in 2026 than years past for the Packers wide receivers. After Romeo Doubs left in free agency and Dontavian Wicks was traded this offseason. But could those losses actually be gains? 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
4: I think we're the best, personally. 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
9: Well, according to the K&B fam on the Carbis Talk and Text line, Ben, you have played over-under with Strofe like 100 times, bro. So maybe we have. And we're about to do it together here on Kyle and Brust across ESPN Wisconsin. That Carbless Talk and Text line is 800-990-3776. And let's get right to it.
10: Will the guys hit the over or will they disappoint? It's time for Over Under.
9: All right, William, it is Over Under.
11: William?
9: Who is our contestants and what is our category?
11: Billy?
12: Our contestants today, we got Darren in the 608. He's on the over. And Jeff in Madison, he is on the under. In the category for
9: today. Did Darren
12: today,
9: believe in us? Was he caller 6?
12: Oh, yeah. He, caller number 6, Darren, did believe in you.
11: Nice. Thanks, Darren.
12: Very candidly, too. He thought my line was too low, it sounded like. But we'll see. Wow. Today's category, with all the fantasy drafts, are the 10 highest-scoring fantasy football players across all positions in PPR formats during the 2025 regular season. I have set the over-under at 7.5.
9: Okay. Hang on. 10 highest
12: scoring fantasy football players across all positions in full PPR format.
11: Okay, I feel good.
9: So just total, not average.
12: Total. Total PPR points.
9: So again, don't forget about injured players and whatnot.
11: I think there's only going to be one quarterback here.
9: Probably. So 2025, we have 3 minutes whenever you're ready.
12: All right, ready? 3, 2, 1.
9: Gibbs final.
11: Yep.
12: Jahmyr Gibbs is number 9.
11: Whoa.
9: How many?
12: Out of 10.
9: Well, how many points?
12: 366.9.
11: Does it matter?
9: Kinda.
11: All right. Go ahead with Bijan.
9: Do you have more than Gibbs? Bijan final.
12: Bijan is number 8 with 370.8.
11: Right, let's go to receivers. So then that's where you're going to want to go Puka.
9: Was he hurt at all?
11: Puka had a tremendous season.
9: I know, but I would go with JSN first, final.
11: Sure. That's fine, too.
12: JSN not on the list.
9: Huh. Okay.
11: Interesting.

0: That just throws my brain.
1: Well, Pruitt got a ton of touchdowns because Stafford led the league in touchdowns.
0: Devontae had all the touchdowns.
1: Right, but he's not on this list.
0: I know. I'm just saying Puka had
1: touchdowns. He threw 40 something touchdowns.
0: I know. I'm saying he had a ton.
1: Puka's on this list.
0: All right, let's go Puka final.
2: Puka.
3: 2 minutes.
2: Number six with 375.
0: Okay, why are we?
1: There's more quarterbacks here then.
0: Yes, because of, even though they're not as valued, they score a lot of points.
1: Josh Allen
0: final.
2: Josh Allen is number three with 414. Three.
0: Stafford would have to be on there. What was he, three?
2: Yeah, he was three.
0: Stafford final.
2: Stafford is number one with 442.
4: Drake May.
0: Drake May final.
2: Drake May is number four with 412.8.
4: Okay, I wasn't expecting that many quarterbacks.
2: You guys got five so far.
4: How many? Just one strike?
2: Yeah, one strike.
1: Think Jamar Chase is on here? Or do you think it's more quarterbacks?
0: Might be more quarterbacks, but the best receiver still probably would have been Jamar, even with Burrow. But Burrow was out all freaking year.
1: Yeah, that's why I don't love that one.
0: I'm trying to think quarterbacks that sneakily run a little bit.
3: 1 minute.
0: Well, this went fast.
1: It did go fast. Lamar wasn't hurt all year.
0: Lamar stunk last year.
1: Did he? Okay.
0: Yes, from a fantasy perspective.
1: I'm just trying to think of who else was in the conversation all year long.
0: I guess we go Jamar.
1: Yep, I'm good at that.
0: Jamar final.
2: Yeah, I didn't like it. Not on the list.
0: Do we have any more strikes?
1: No, I don't think so.
0: So we have Drake, Stafford, Allen, Puka, Bijan.
1: We've got
0: Gibbs.
1: Six. We need to get two more. Oh, boy. Here we go.
0: Okay. Dig deep. Dig deep.
2: Got 30 seconds.
3: 30
1: there's
3: seconds.
1: There's no way there's a tight end here, right? Trey McBride wouldn't be here.
0: I think Amon-Ra might be on here.
1: I like that. Do it.
0: But I'm trying to think quarterback.
1: I don't think it'd be Goff.
0: Amon-Ra final.
2: Guys,
0: are they all quarterbacks?
2: A lot of quarterbacks.
1: Oh, so the Goff probably is on here, though.
2: Can I say now?
1: Yeah, you can go.
2: Goff was number 10.
3: 10. Yeah. 9.
2: Fitting this off.
3: 8.
2: So we had, just to set the whole list, Stafford 1, Christian McCaffrey number 2.
1: Oh, of course.
2: Josh Allen 3.
0: C-Mac was a receptions vulture last year.
2: Drake May was 4, Trevor Lawrence number 5.
1: Oh, I would have
2: That's kind of sneaky
1: never
2: right
1: gotten
2: there.
1: That.
2: Puka 6, Dak Prescott number 7.
1: Oh, sure.
2: Bijan 8, Jahmyr Gibbs 9, and then Jared Goff.
1: Too many quarterbacks.
2: A lot of quarterbacks. Only one wide receiver. So when you said a lot of wide receivers, I was like, eh? And he said no quarterbacks.
0: Who said that?
2: Strofe did. He's like, probably not a lot of quarterbacks.
0: I think he just got done with a fantasy football draft. And so I think in his mind, he was thinking like the order in which they come up with.
1: I have a draft every day this week.
2: So congrats, cool. Jim and Madison.
1: Cool. I'm mad.
0: I don't care about your feelings, to be honest. Jaden Reed had high praise for the wide receiver room. I don't think any of them will end up on the top 10 2026 list. It's the truth. We're talking fantasy here. We're not talking wins. We're not talking like just pure football. Fantasy is a different game. You can be on the worst team and be like Trey McBride and be the tight end one. Like, that's just how it is. Jaden Reed with high praise for the Green Bay Packers. Wide receiver room in 2 minutes.
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11: 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The Milwaukee Brewers beat the Cubs 9-5 at Wrigley Field last night, despite a shaky start from starter Jacob Mizrowski. The Mays matched career highs with 5 earned runs and 4 walks. Didn't matter, though, as the Brewers took a 6-5 lead in the 5th and never looked back. Milwaukee's now 9 games up in the NL Central standings. That's their largest division lead of the season. And with 22 games left to go, the Brewers' magic number to clinch the division is now 4.

0: 14. Tonight, the Brewers look to take the four-game series with Logan Henderson on the mound in Chicago. Different start time for the series finale tonight, though, as first pitch is scheduled for 6:15 p.m. Tune into pregame coverage beginning at 5:40 right here on Madison's home of the Brewers, 100.5 ESPN. Wisconsin Badgers volleyball also back in action at the Fieldhouse tonight. Number 5 Wisconsin beat 17th-ranked Florida in a 5-set thriller last night and now host the Auburn Tigers for their second and final match in the Big Ten SEC Challenge. First serve is scheduled for 7 p.m. And with Brewers baseball 1.5, you can tune into Badgers volleyball exclusively streaming on the ESPN Wisconsin app and the ESPN Madison YouTube channel.
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3: Game 4 tonight, Brewers-Cubs. Brewers find a way to get it done yesterday despite the bad Jacob Mizorowski start. Might I add, rare bad start. Can make sure they win the season series. Can also be, I've been texting this to Will. It's bad to say it out loud, but like, congrats on game one. You know, like I want
4: hang
3: that.
4: The banner.
3: I want it so bad. Like, hey, great game one.
4: I will say it's impressive how Cubs fans make one win feel so important.
3: Even when they lost the series to the Reds, that last
4: game. It felt like they, you know.
3: Because PCA's God.
4: Yeah. He hits 3 home runs. That should count for, you know, if only war counted for anything.
3: Yeah. War, baby. They're war merchants.
4: War mongler.
3: Ben Brust, no Kyle Wallace. Alex Stroff in for him. Call and text at 800-990-3776. I have a feeling this conversation is going to end up in a similar spot as all conversations. We'll see if it does. Strove doesn't know what I'm saying, and that's okay. I want to see if it just happens organically. Jaden Reed on the Packers wide receiver room at his locker room.
5: I think we the best personally. You know, that's how you got to believe, and that's what I believe, you know, truly in my heart. So we got a lot of playmakers in the room, and, you know, we getting better, more mature. And the way we've been, you know, clicking with each other and just hanging out, getting in with each other, building a brotherhood, and I truly think we can be the best.
3: Although we did a fantasy football type over-under where we had to guess the high point scores, like, for me, when it comes to this Packers wide receiver room, I don't know if you have taken a look or if you were around when I've looked at some of the props for the wide receivers specifically on the Packers. This will be fun. I'd love to pick your brain on this.
6: Yeah,
3: not on who to bet, but just guessing.
6: Yeah, I mean, we can do that. I do feel good about this group. Do you have
3: should.
6: In front of you?
3: Everyone should feel good about this group because of the way that Goody navigated the offseason.
6: It's addition by subtraction, right? That's the ultimate goal here. It's addition by subtraction. You open up for who you think more opportunity for who you believe are your best playmakers.
3: It's just hyper-focusing on who you want to distribute the ball to.
6: Right.
3: Like, who you trust most. Sure.
6: I live in a crazy land?
3: I don't
6: you
3: know.
6: You're hyper-focusing on who you want to throw the ball to. Yes, addition by subtraction.
3: By subtracting them, like
6: that allows more opportunity for the guys you want to, what's the word you use? Hyper-fixate on.
3: I still don't like addition by subtraction because Dontavian Wicks did win you, like, a huge game against, like, the Lions, yeah. So that's why I don't like the way you phrase it in terms of, like, oh, like, we subtracted.
6: No, but that's
3: like,
6: what
3: you're subtracting
6: believe.
3: Bad. Like, I know, the connotation of how you put the receivers that are now gone were valuable for the Packers at the time.
6: Sure.
3: So it just.
6: Well, guys, plural seems.
3: And Romeo Dobbs was a very reliable guy in the playoffs. Man, he was. He was a safety blanket. I know he was just fine, but there's no guarantee that this works, but I think it's the right move by Goody to have this approach.
6: I would much rather see Matthew Golden in those Romeo Dobbs spots than Romeo Dobbs.
3: Agree, and you don't invest a first round draft pick in a wide receiver to sign Romeo Dobbs.
6: Correct.
3: That's just what it is. What it is there. Who do you think has the highest yards total?
6: Just of the receivers?
3: Of the receivers,
6: Christian Watson.
3: He does. What do you think it is?
6: I bet it's under 1,000.

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1: 9:20. 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Christian Watson, 775.
0: Okay.
1: 775.
0: Well, that makes me think then Jaden Reed is awfully close to him. Because I would have guessed Jaden Reed's probably...
2: Be here to defend the Central when the Brewers host the Cubs starting on Labor Day, Monday, September 7th through Wednesday the 9th. It's September baseball, and the race for the division is on. 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

0: Be here to defend the Central when the Brewers host the Cubs starting on Labor Day, Monday, September 7th through Wednesday the 9th. 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
1: 550.
2: Hit the and.
1: Is he higher than him?
2: 650, the same as Jaden Reed.
1: And so that tells me Vegas.
2: I think pass catchers include the tight end.
1: Oh, well, he's going to be the highest, I would guess. Well, no. What'd you say Watson was?
2: 750. And he was on track for 1,000 yards last year.
1: I'll put Kraft right at that same mark, 750.
2: 700.
1: I'm close.
3: You're an idiot.
1: I'm guessing blind. What do you want from me?
2: You're off by 50 yards or 100 yards on all of them.
1: That's not that much.
2: Well, it is if you bet it. Actually,
3: it's like
2: don't,
3: two games.
2: Don't go running to Pottawatomie. Actually, do for so they can keep getting money from you and keep the lights on and keep sponsoring our show.
1: No, I mean, the fact of the matter here is this tells me Vegas.
2: How wrong can stroke?
1: Yeah, that could be a fun game to play. This tells me Vegas has no idea.
2: Thank you, Stevie. Addition by subtraction, less is more. Less of them is more of them. Better phrasing than addition by subtraction.
1: Dude, it's the same phrase.
2: No, it's not.
1: Have you seen that scene in The Office where they show two pictures and they say, well, that's the same picture. That's what you're doing right now.
2: But
1: it's the same phrase.
2: I know The Office. I just don't know the picture.
1: Less is more. Addition.
2: No, I get it. I get it. We can move on.
1: I don't think you
2: bat.
1: Can,
2: I don't think no, you I do. I just more so want to keep living okay, in the
1: year. I'm going to go to the fifth time I'm trying to make this point. Vegas has no idea what to make of the Packers offense and the pass catchers in particular. Any one of them could lead this team. I think that's what Vegas thinks. I think it's what we all think because Matthew Golden is obviously going to get a ton of opportunity, likely all the Romeo Doubs snaps. He'll get more snaps, I would imagine, than Jaden Reed. Christian Watson is going to be viewed as your primary long receiver. Right, he's going to be the guy that you want on the 20-yard passes, down the field, the fly routes, etc.
2: Want to hear something crazy?
1: Sure.
2: I like the over on all of them.
1: Yeah, I think I do too.
2: Like I'm saying that from the standpoint of Jordan Love's total of 3,500 yards hasn't moved,
1: I like
2: even
1: that
2: with the
1: too.
2: News of Josh Jacobs potentially being out for an extended period of time, of unknown extended period of time, and all the conversation we've played. Many of it from many national pundits talking about how this will force Matt LaFleur to make Jordan Love throw the ball on those early downs. And when you think about Jaden Reed's number at 650, Jaden Reed had 800 yards roughly each of his first 2 years leading the team. And it was hurt last year. Christian Watson, if healthy, if you extrapolate, and I know
1: you love that word.
2: If you do extrapolate his numbers through 17 games, he would have been over 1,000. Tucker Kraft, if stays healthy, goes over 1,000. Mm-hmm. And Matthew Golden, I think, again, with the focus of moving on from Dobbs and Wicks, those yards are naturally going to go to him. And so essentially I'm saying if you believe that Jordan Love will throw for over 3,500 yards, it's going to go to those guys.
1: I think
2: like I'm over on all of them. And that's kind of what you do even when you bet week by week. Like if you like a certain matchup and you think it's going to be a high-scoring game, you can be like, oh, I like this person in the quarterback in the yards for this receiver because I think you know it's going to be a high scoring, high offense game. We're going to throw the ball. I'm looking at this from a season perspective and say, and I could be wrong. Matt LaFleur could still be in love with the run on second down and not change his ways. But I think, but with what the hand they've been dealt, he's going to be forced to be a little uncomfortable in how much he leans on Marshawn Lloyd and how much he leans on Caleb Johnson until Josh Jacobs is back. And if what's working with the wide receivers in the pass game, if the offensive line does hold up, then you probably don't want to just pivot to how the offense looked with Josh Jacobs and running with him with the uncertainty of the offensive line and him getting hit behind the line of scrimmage as much as he did last year. Why would that change this year with the unknowns of the offensive line? So I like the over on all of these for the Green Bay Packers offense if they let Jordan Love be the guy that he's shown he can be, which is an explosive playmaker in the pocket.
1: It's a great point by you. I think just given the situation you're facing in a November 17th court date, you are looking at minimum of what half the season without Josh Jacobs and a real reliable workhorse back.
2: Well, the court date may not impact the NFL and what they decide.
1: There's so little precedence in regards of

0: what they're facing. So I don't know what to expect, but all in all, I'm operating under the context we don't see Josh Jacobs at all in 2026. That's just where my expectation is right now. My expectation is it's going to be kind of a committee backfield, and it's Jordan Love's offense. And
1: it better be.
0: Even more so than what we were already asking for, I think we'll get even more of that, which leads me to saying this. I agree with all your points on the Packers receiving core. I think it's very realistic for the Packers to have 2,000-yard receivers this year. Three teams had it last year. It was Dallas, Detroit, and Philadelphia. I don't think it's outrageous to think Tucker Kraft and Christian Watson could each exceed that 1,000-yard mark in 2026, especially with Jordan Love really leading the charge on this offense.
1: Yeah, and look, I'm with you. And the reason why I say I also like all the overs is because if one of them gets hurt, you still have all the others that are then going to pick up the yards. And you then can cash in.
0: You just can't deal with the injury bug like you did last year where Reed, Watson,
1: if Jordan gets hurt, then it all goes to hell.
0: That is a good point as well, yes.
1: Tyrod Taylor wasn't looking like Malik Willis in preseason or...
0: Trade back for Kyle McCord. I'm kidding.
1: But I'm going to tell you a sure thing. 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Nick chimes in. As Kyle the butt sniffer would say, liberate love. Jason Wilde on the Yingling guest hotline. Next.
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7: I would certainly hope that they would if I'm a Packers fan.
8: Three-time Wisconsin Sports Writer of the Year.
7: Believe me, I have tried to get some information on that.
8: Holding everybody accountable.
7: We felt that way last year.
8: Jason Wilde is on Kyle and Brust.
9: Joining us on the Yuengling guest hotline. Yuengling. The oldest brewery in America, now officially in Wisconsin, DG Yuengling & Son, Pottsville, PA, enjoy responsibly, is Jason Wilde. Jason, good day.
7: 197 years for Yuengling. That's a long time.
9: That is
7: how
9: a long
7: Homer's been on the air.
9: Well done.
10: Only 187 years longer than Wilde & Tausch.
9: Also well done.
7: Nice. Look at that. That was clever.
10: Thanks. Came up with it all by myself.
9: I will say, I really enjoyed while I was driving around. I love the I'm not saying bit.
10: It's good.
9: More than anyone right now. It was Take It to the Bank, I believe, with Associated Bank, and then it carried on, and you and Tausch were in studio together, and he's talking crap in front of you that you can hear. Good stuff. That's. I just wanted to give you an attaboy.
7: Well, I will say this, and I've said it many times before.
9: You will say this?
7: I will say it, and I will say it again. There are certain relationships that, absence makes the heart grow fonder, or the key to a healthy relationship with someone is not spending too much time with them. Tausch and I do great work when we're not in the same place. And when we're in the same place, it just sort of goes off the rails. Yeah, my favorite part was when he was telling Jesse something about me when I was sitting there across from
9: right
7: him.
9: There. It's like he forgot that you're in person because he's not used to it.
7: Yeah, exactly. So it's all good. That's why we've reached the point we have, and we're shooting for 10 more great years.
9: Did you guys even, I don't remember, did you discuss Jaden Reed's comments that we just played?
7: I'm not sure. No, I think we heard one out of Jesse had three or four clips, and we heard one.
9: Would you say that the Packers are going for addition by subtraction here in the wide receiver room with Romeo Doubs and Dontavian Wicks?
7: No, I wouldn't go that far.
9: That's what Strofe said, so I just want to clarify your opinion.
10: What do you mean?
7: Yeah, I would say
10: most definitely are.
7: I am?
10: No, the Packers are most definitely going for an addition by subtraction with this group.
7: No, I would disagree, and this is where my words matter kind of credo comes in, because what I think their attitude is less is more, which is different than addition by subtraction.
4: I said less is more.
10: Did you put him up to this?
9: I swear to God, Jason, we didn't text. We didn't. Nope.
7: We did not. There's no way that Ben and I planned anything, frankly.
10: Jason, those are the same phrases.
7: They're not. No, they're not. Strophe, you know I love you like my more successful younger brother. But you're wrong on this one. Addition by subtraction implies that the people that you subtracted were so problematic that they dragged everyone down, and them leaving is a plus for everyone else. I would not say I wouldn't say that about Dontayvion Wicks, and neither would Jaden Reed, who is his best friend. Like, those guys were legitimately like brothers, and I think if you asked Jaden, I think he would say we would be better off.
9: Sorry, Jason. Is it Jaden or Jalen? Ha! Callback.
7: No, it's nice. Thanks, because that was fun. That's why I think there's a subtle difference there. Now, if you want to make the argument about Dobbs, I can't pretend that I know Dobbs well enough to know, how problematic he was. Obviously, he had the incident before the LA game in 2024 where he didn't show up for work, and that's the kind of stuff that sticks with you, right? Like, people are always going to bring it up, whether it's fair or not, because it's so unusual. And, I've had people, it's funny because now that he's not a Packer, now they don't really give a dang. But, like, I would have people say, no, this was a mental health issue. I would never, downplay mental health stuff, but that doesn't change behaviors and whether they're acceptable or not, right? Like, have some sort of mental health issue, like, you do have some measure of responsibility in your job to say, okay, I'm feeling this way, I need to get help, right? And it,
9: communication and is key there.
7: Case, right. And so in his case, like, I would say that he, in that situation, if you want to absolve him and say it was a mental health issue, fine. But at the same time, I would say that he was just pissed off about his role. And I don't know if that rises to the level of a mental health issue or not. I know that it rises to the level of him being unhappy. And if you're unhappy, I don't think I'd give you credit for it just being mental health. But I don't know enough about the specifics of why he chose to behave that way. My point is that it allows people that want to be able to say, look, that guy was one of the people that were disgruntled. That you could say then it's addition by subtraction. I think you're probably arguing and assuming that Dontayvion Wicks was also one of those disgruntled people.
4: I am.
7: Because he didn't get more opportunity.
4: I am. You're correct.
7: And I don't know that for certain. He also missed, to be honest, he missed time last year. He missed time the year before that. He missed time late in the year, right? They could have used him in the playoff game. I just thought, because I think he had a concussion or something. So I understand where you're coming from. I know it's a subtle difference in word choice, but for me,
9: it was very important for today's show.
10: It was truly unbelievable. I maybe you were listening. I don't know, but we went over this the last segment.
7: I swear to God, I wasn't.
10: I argued with Ben that addition by subtraction and less is more mean the same exact thing. You're now explaining to me that they are different things. I still disagree with you because you just explained why this is my thought process, Jason, because I do view Romeo Dobbs leaving. It obviously opens a huge avenue for Matthew Golden, who me and Ben were talking last segment. You spent a first round draft pick on him. You're going to want to utilize him as much as possible. The Wicks thing, you're right. I am making an assumption that he was maybe a disgruntled player, a good player. They won a game because of him last year on Thanksgiving in Detroit. But
7: no doubt. All
10: in all, they want to hyper-fixate on these three or four guys, counting Tucker Kraft as well as your fourth pass catcher.
7: Now that, whatever phrase you want to use, that I will agree with that. And look, you can say that it's addition by subtraction because you believe both those guys were, to varying degrees, malcontents. Right? I mean, that's what you're saying.
10: Absolutely.
7: Right?
10: Yep. You got it.
7: And I am just unwilling to say that because, I didn't get an indication last year that again, whether it's fair or not to Romeo, any time where you would think he would be a malcontent, you assume that he is because of what he did the previous year.
10: Correct.
7: And I can't say for certain that he was. I know that I talked to two people that are pretty high in the hierarchy before last season, and they both said the same thing, which was, if he's smart, he will come in, put his head down, and work his tail off, have a good season, and get paid by someone else. And that's exactly what happened with him.
10: Yeah.
7: So I can't say that he was disgruntled when he was doing that. And the Wicks one, we can agree to disagree on him.
9: Jason Woolley's joining us on the Yingling Guest Hotline. It's Kyle and Bruss. No Kyle Strofe in for Kyle. You know, I'm going to be honest here, Jason, right? I could ask you any question right now, but I'm at the point where it's like, I genuinely don't know what conversation that people should want to hear right now that wouldn't put you or anyone else in a spot right now. We're going to be a week away next week. We're in that spot where if I ask you about the offensive line, how do you think you're going to do? It's like they're going to rotate here and, you know, we'll see what this guy does. Like, what do you think a Packer fan would want to hear from Jason Woolley right now with where we're at getting close to the season?
7: Be hanging up. I'm being
9: genuine here.
7: I know I was joking, but I would say this, like, and I can't remember if I ever actually got the chance to say this to Tausch today, frankly. I just need a game, man. Like, you get to the point in camp where you feel like you really need them to play a game, a preseason game, so you have storylines. I am so exhausted and it's not just our show or your show or anything. It's everywhere. Like, you know, I don't remember who said this. Andrew Hawkins, I think.
9: Yep.
7: Said, you know, this is the year where Jordan Love replaces Matt LaFleur as the face of the Packers offense. Like, we need to play some games to see how they play offensively. Because I don't want to do any of this anymore. I don't want to talk about all the unknowns on the offensive line, even though they all exist, because it's time we got some answers to those questions, right? And I feel like we've been talking about this offensive line, and one of the few lines that I'm kind of proud of from this offseason or training camp was when I said we went into training camp with a bunch of questions about the offensive line, and we exited training camp with even more questions than we started with. And that is a problem, right? Now we don't know. Like, we thought Anthony Belton, while he certainly had his flaws last year, was going to be a starter. And then obviously he wasn't, or isn't now. But is Jacob Monk, do we have any reason to think that he is a home run, no doubt about it, improvement over Anthony Belton? I don't think so.
9: Well, right? He wouldn't have just been the backup center if that wasn't the case.
10: The Packers seem to think he is.
7: Right. Well, absolutely they do. But they're also from the people that brought you Anthony Belton as a guard, we bring you now Jacob Monk as an improvement, right? Hold on. I just don't think because they think that doesn't mean they're right. And just because I'm not sure about it doesn't mean they're wrong either. So I get it, but like, whether it's how good is, like, Jordan Morgan had a quiet, strong camp. You know, Steno had a good line about how we weren't talking about him at all, and that's a good sign. Sean Ryan, we didn't really talk about him either, right? I'm still not sure that he is a top flight center or not, because Sean Ryan is the same player that midway through last season, the Packers had to get him out of their starting lineup, and they left the impression that he was never going to play for them again. Like, he thought he was done in Green Bay. Like, that's where he was at. And now they gave him an extension, and he's the other, like, kind of ironclad starter. Zach Bacobuele, we're still not 100% sure what his health will look like.
9: He's got a plan.
7: We don't know that. Right. So we're hopeful that he is healthy enough to play at the level that we're accustomed to his better-known predecessor, Zach Tom, played at, but he's coming off a serious injury. We just talked about Monk. And then the left guard spot, you know, I really, as a guy, I really like Aaron Banks. Like, he and he's got kind of an edgy personality, but for some reason or other, he and I'm certainly not an edgy personality, we really get along. I like talking to him. We kind of battle a little bit. Like, I'll have a hypothesis of something, and then he'll tell me that I'm effing crazy. You don't know what you're talking about. And then I'll come back with something. And, well, that's a good point. Like, I really enjoy talking to him. All that is to say, I don't know, like, is he going to have to rotate to be able to get through the season? Like, that's the problem with him, is that it's great that they paid him all this money. It's great that he's a veteran presence. But if his knee is so jacked up that you never quite know if he's going to be available or not, that's a problem.
9: You know, Jason, the newest one that I'd like to add to the conversation is with the uncertainty of Josh Jacobs, and it kind of goes with the Hawkins thing. You know, the Packers on second down and first down are going to be forced to run the ball less and throw the ball more, right? Like, it's that, and I hear it over and over now from the same different people of stature on TV and just in different places. So I'm with you.
7: Yep.
9: My question / lack thereof of question was the same admission to, I think at this point, like, you can start talking about maybe what the Packers need to do against Brian Flores' defense, but, like, we need to see him play, and that's where I'm at.
7: And let's be honest about facing Brian Flores' defense. I don't think you want to get into a game plan, whether you're one of the I want to see Jordan Love cook or not crowd. I don't think you want to get into a game against a Brian Flores defense with him dropping back the pass 45 times. I don't think that's where you want to live.
9: Well, save that. We're going to need that for Monday. Okay.
7: I will have it ready for you.
10: Nicely done.
9: Sounds good. Thanks.
10: Thanks, Jason.
7: All right, guys. Take care. Be good.
9: Jason Wilde on the England Guest Hotline. Elevate pizza night with something truly special from our great friends at Palermo's Pizza and one of their brands, Connie's. 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And look, the idea that you can slowly ferment that crust for 24 hours, then bake it hot and real fast in a wood-fired oven, put it in a local grocer's freezer, and then it come out of your oven tasting as delicious as it does, doesn't make sense in my brain, but that's why Palermo's does this and I don't, because they just make things great and phenomenal. Frozen Pizza Friday is tomorrow, so we'll be giving away some Screaming Sicilian. But head on over to Piggly Wiggly and get Connie's Woodfire Pizza for only $5.99 through September 8th. Text my wife, so you know what I'm looking forward to. Frozen Pizza Friday. Can't wait for it. It's a staple. It truly is at the Brust household. You're ready for a change up?
10: I'm ready.
9: It was the Mambo Italiano for a long time.
10: Yes, long time.
9: And then became Hog Friday.
10: Yep.
9: Hog Friday. The thin and crispy Screaming Sicilian pepperoni.
10: Yeah.
9: Is absolute fire.
10: That's one of our favorites in the house, yeah.
9: It is. House?
10: Apartment.
9: that was mean.
10: More with Palermo's.
9: more. That's Palermo's. Stay tuned for Frozen Pizza Friday tomorrow. I can't wait for what's next. It's about you, buddy.
10: Uh-oh.
9: Next.
11: You're experiencing Kyle and Brust.
9: Roughishly?
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9: Yeah, roughishly.
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27: 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Welcome.
28: Thank you.
27: You can do backflips.
28: Yeah, I can backflip on the ground. Yeah.
27: If you get a pick six,
28: yeah,
27: are you going to do one?
28: So I actually have this handshake with my one friend who can actually backflip as well. So I think what I'm going to do is if I score, then, and if he's by me, I have to do the handshake. Just a little backflip, I mean, it's the best.
27: When you look back in your time at Verona, what makes this place special? What are you going to remember the most?
28: I'll probably remember just all my friends. All my friends are always there for me. I mean, during school, during sports, you know, all my friends are always helping out. They're there for me. And I mean, it's just a great time with them.
19: 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The Milwaukee Brewers, the Chicago Cubs.
2: Driving to right. 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Way back. Gone for Yelich. 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
9: Brust across ESPN Wisconsin. Ben Brust, no Kyle Wallace.
29: Why? What's he doing?
9: Who knows? The butt sniffer himself at age 7. Will, great job with the new meme. Put it live for those who maybe missed it during the break. Oh, are you putting me? Yep. That was a live shot of what's going on here in the studio. Just Kyle Wallace and butt sniffing. Anyway, Strof, you were in Vegas. What the hell happened?
10: I mean, I had a good time.
9: I don't care. I want to get to the bad times.
10: All right. So
9: the bad times are when
29: no one cares that you had fun.
10: So yeah. I flew in Friday. My fiance met me Saturday. So Friday, I was relaxed. I stayed by my dad. We ordered in food. Nothing crazy. Saturday night when my fiance got into town, we stayed at Circa on Fremont. And we were there Saturday, Sunday. And Saturday night, I mean, I'm in Vegas, man. I'm cutting loose. I'm having cocktails. You know, I'm playing the games at the bar so I get free drinks. I'm getting loose.
9: Yeah, loose as a goose.
10: And we get to a point where fiance's a little jet lagged. She's getting a little snippy with me. We get into a little argument. she goes, I'm going to the room. And I said, okay, I'll walk you up to the room. So I walk up with her to the room.
9: You left her to go back down?
10: I said, all right, I love you. Good night. And I went back down.
9: Did she say love you back?
10: Of course.
9: She didn't.
10: I went back down to the casino. Good night about... I'd just taken money out. I was probably down like $40 at that point, maybe. So I probably had about 200 or so bucks in my wallet. And I went back to the bar. I was playing the little machine there, getting my free drinks. And I said, all right.
9: Go time?
10: Wheel of Fortune time. It was a big-ass Wheel of Fortune machine. And
9: it just was as they say, the compass. It was calling your name.
10: It was calling my name. And by the way, this is it's probably about midnight Pacific, right? So it's about 2 a.m. here. So I go over to Wheel of Fortune. And I'm starting to play. I quickly lose $100. Uh-huh. I'm like, okay, I need a break. I'm going to go to a different casino. So I left Circa. I go to Four Queens, which is right up the street on Fremont. And I'm taking in the beautiful weather. There's a live band playing. First machine I see when I walk in.
9: Wheel of Fortune.
10: So I'm immediately go, all right, it's a different machine, different casino. I got this. So I go get a drink, another drink, sit down at Wheel of Fortune. Guess what happens, Ben? I lose $100. So now I'm out of cash, and I say to myself, well, I mean, I budgeted more than $200. Budgeted, I don't know, maybe $500. So I go and take $300 out. It's my entire budget for the weekend. I go back to Circa, lose all $300 on Wheel of Fortune, all $300. So I'm now down $500, and I'm a little bit probably past tipsy, right? I'm probably just like flat out, like I'm drunk, right? I'm in Vegas. I'm having a good time. Now it's probably about 2 a.m. And my fiance pointed something out to me when we were walking around. There's a casino on Fremont in Vegas that has a 24-hour subway. So I went to the 24-hour subway. I got a sub, and I just sat there very disappointed in myself for losing $500, and I drunkenly ate the sub. After eating the sub, I'm way down Fremont Street. I walk back to Circa, and I go, I'm going to win my money back.
9: Oh, no. A tale as old as time.
10: So I take
9: the lights stay on in Vegas for a reason.
10: I take out an additional $200. We are now up to $700. As I mentioned, I only budgeted $500.
9: You can't lose $700. You're getting married.
0: Why are you playing Wheel of Fortune continuously? That's my question. Because, of all the games you could play in Vegas and the one that was killing you, you just kept playing Wheel of Fortune.
10: Here's what you got to understand, Will. That big wheel is the most tempting thing I've ever seen. It was a huge wheel. It was like the size of that wall. It was the size of the wheel. And it spins. And anytime you hit the bonus, it spins.
9: It spins. Oh, yes, the Wheel of Fortune spins.
10: Anytime you hit the bonus, it spins. And I had hit the bonus multiple times, but every time I was winning like $4. And there was an opportunity to win $500 on there. And I was like, I'm going to get lucky.
9: Oh, my God.
10: So I lost another $40, and I called it quits. Because I was like,
9: are you going to overdraw?
10: Yeah, probably. Yeah.
9: What do you mean? Yeah, probably.
0: Oh, no.
10: No, I've got to move some money from my savings.
9: Use a credit card right now.
10: Yeah. Yeah.
9: Is that high, too? Did you do a cash advance there?
10: No cash advance. I may have just spent some money on dinners.
9: I want you to take a listen to something that happened yesterday, and I didn't know that this story was coming today. You were brought up by Kyle Wallace.
10: Yesterday I was?
9: Yesterday you were.
10: Oh, boy.
9: Here's what he had to say about you.
1: Before, when we had conversations, you really didn't know too much.
0: Yeah. That's true.
1: Yeah, so I'm trying to help him out. He actually will listen, unlike the other one.
9: Yeah, well, Trump doesn't listen to anything.
1: He doesn't, so I'm just saying.
9: He was giving Will financial advice, and you came up as the guy who never listens to Kyle's financial advice, and this is Exhibit A.
10: Yeah, but I have fun. Kyle doesn't.
0: Fair.
9: Yeah, you got... I ain't gonna deny that one.
10: Kyle went to Vegas with $4 in his wallet.
9: Yeah, you should have... John, you called this out on the Carbless Talk text line. You gotta go play craps, man.
10: I don't know how to play craps.
0: Blackjack?
9: They'll teach you.
10: I did play some tables the following night, but...
9: Yeah, okay, so you lost more money?
10: Oh, yeah, I lost everything.
9: Do you need a loan?
10: No, I'm okay.
9: No, I've had to get a loan at your age.
10: I should be okay without a loan. I might come back to you, though. We don't get paid for a few weeks.
0: Yeah.
9: Oh, my God. Yeah, you're not going to survive. That's 12 more days.
10: Do I need
9: to put food on your table?
10: I have money and savings. I just don't want to touch it because obviously I'm getting married next year. But I may need to touch it just for a couple weeks.
9: Do you mean to DoorDash you something?
10: Potentially. Yeah.
0: You should have drafted his fantasy football team. You could have got a cut of that.
10: Well, I wouldn't get the money until a month later.
0: It's an investment.
10: That's true.
0: You got to be smart with your money, like Kyle said.
10: Yeah, by the way, Kyle.
0: You got to invest it.
10: I did hear Kyle trashing my fantasy football prowess yesterday. I don't care
9: about this. This isn't about that. This is about you surviving 12 days.
10: I'll be okay.
9: I know that. So you're going to be doing struggle meals. She's going to be eating like ice cube soup. Are you going ramen on us?
10: I almost made a bowl of ramen last night. It's funny you say that. Would you like to know what I ate for dinner 2 nights ago?
9: Of course.
10: I haven't gone to the grocery store yet this week because we're out of town this weekend, so I'm just trying to get by. I got home from the Brewers game, I don't know, about 11 o'clock on Tuesday night. I had leftover queso in the fridge. I just had chips and queso for dinner.
0: Dude, the craziest part of that story is
9: I had to go to the ATM to pay cash for in-home daycare. Just tell me what you need, man.
10: Oh, I'll be okay.
9: I don't charge interest. I just want to see you, like, eat.
10: Okay, we'll talk about it.
0: If you're going to have a better combine, you got to start, you know, bulking
9: up. I'll get you a Palermo's coupon at minimum.
10: That'd be great. I do have 2 pounds of frozen chicken in the freezer. So that might be
9: unfreeze that right now.
10: I forgot to take it out of the freezer this morning, but I'm going to be here for probably 11, I don't care. I just don't think I'm eating dinner tonight. That's why you saw me eat 2 empanadas before the show.
9: You those spend money disgusting. Out there?
10: Yeah, that's on the credit card.
9: Oh, my God. I can't give him money because he's not going to use it correctly either. He'll be out of whatever I give him and he'll ask for more.
0: He lost $500 and his first thought was to go spend 20 more at Subway too.
10: Credit card.
0: Why did you act like it was so crazy to eat the Subway after that?
9: Because like, that wasn't crazy at all. I've lost money in Vegas been like, yeah, I'm just going to go to Johnny Rockets. Yeah. Like
10: Rockets is at least a little Vegas, right? Like
9: Chef Ed's willing to cook for you and your fiance for free.
10: That's very kind of you, Chef Ed.
9: You might.
10: Honestly, he's been a chef this long. He can't suck.
9: You got to try it out. Your desperate times call for desperate measures.
10: It's true. It's true. I can, Chef Ed, the ingredients I can provide you are a pack of ramen noodles.
9: Don't have him cook ramen. You can make that.
10: And 2 pounds of frozen chicken. What do you got for me? Yeah, not the best weekend. I had a great time otherwise, though.
9: Sounds like it.
10: Fremont Street is awesome.
9: Great argument with your fiance and losing lots of money.
10: I smoothed that puppy over.
9: Does she know about this?
10: Oh, dude. Oh, I hope she's not listening. I woke up the following morning.
9: You lied.
10: No. She said, I looked at your bank account.
9: She has access to your bank account?
10: Yeah, we're getting married.
9: Oh, wow. I don't want to hear what's next, honestly.
10: She just said, really? I said, you know me, I'm smooth. I just wake up with my little crusty eyes and my smile. And I said, you left me unsupervised. And she said,
0: oh, my cringe.
10: You're right, I did.
9: You left me unsupervised in Vegas.
0: And you gave a little smirk when you said that.
9: Like you're slick.
0: Oh, my God.
9: I'm embarrassed. That's disgusting, actually.
0: Why'd you talk about your crusty eyes, too?
9: Too much detail, actually, there.
10: I fell asleep with my contacts in.
9: Go figure.
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9: Kyle and Brust across ESPN Wisconsin. No Kyle. Alex Strofe in for him. No, we are not going to start a GoFundMe for Alex, Ken. That is for... That's actually from AJ in the Berg, too. That's for, like, real life situations. This is stupidity.
10: Yeah, I'm just an idiot. I don't need a GoFundMe. I'll be fine.
9: You might have to ask your fiance for grocery money or lunch money.
10: Well, yeah, definitely. Yeah, that's all right.
29: Forgiveness.
10: I think we're past the forgiveness stage, thankfully.
9: Yeah, how was the flight home?
10: Bumpy.
9: I wasn't asking how smooth your flight was.
29: No, I can't trust you enough. No one cares how smooth your flight was. No one. Absolutely not a soul.
10: That's why I went there.
9: No.
10: Here's something you always forget, right? Like,
9: if you do the it's me, I'm going to toss smooth. You out of the room.
10: I was on this show for how many years? Two
9: year
10: plus?
9: And a half, two. What does that have to do with your...
10: Something that repetitively came up.
9: Repeatedly,
10: thank you. Came up about me and my relationship on this show. Is
9: you guys really
10: still,
9: haven't had tough conversations.
10: I am still in the honeymoon phase. And I will always be in the honeymoon phase. She adores me for whatever reason. She's kind of an idiot for that. But I'm very happy she loves me.
9: Like, every time I look at her now, I just, like...
10: She adores me, Ben.
29: She does.
9: What's wrong with her? Seriously. I said it to you. How could somebody love him? I said it before. I'll say it again. Like, this is Exhibit A, and I get it. Like, you like the funny, like, tall, like, ha, ha, ha. But, like, Come on, man. And her, come on. Look at him.
10: Yeah.
9: He's going to Subway, you know, and coming back and be like, I'm going to go win Wheel of Fortune again. Like, you're choosing that? Are you sure? When you say I do, you want that?
29: You shouldn't have left me alone.
9: Yeah, you left me unsupervised, honey. Love me. All right, I'm done with you. We're going back to the Brewers and Packers. Glad I got that off my chest. She's great.
15: she's great. I swear, she's great.
10: She is great.
15: But, like, I also question, is she great? Because she's with you.
10: She's got very interesting decisions in terms of the men she chooses in her life, that's for sure.
15: Oh, wow.
10: Well, man.
15: What?
10: Man.
15: Men?
10: Men. No, just men.
15: Calling out her other relationships? That's crazy.
10: No, they didn't work. So.
15: What makes you think you're going to work?
10: I put a ring on
15: it. It's me.
10: I put a ring
15: on it. It's me. You left me unsupervised.
9: Back in 2 minutes.
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15: Good afternoon, Madison. I'm Ryan Wollersheim, and this Sports Center update is brought to you by Wisconsin College Game Day. The Badgers take on number 4 Notre Dame at Lambeau Field this Sunday, and we'll be there for Wisconsin College Game Day. Tune in Sunday starting at 3 p.m. as the crew gets ready for the season kickoff live on 100.5 ESPN, the ESPN Wisconsin app, and ESPN Madison's YouTube channel. The Milwaukee Brewers look to take the series against the Cubs tonight. That's after they beat the Cubs 9-5 at Wrigley Field in Game 3. Crew overcame a shaky start from pitcher Jacob Mazurowski as he matched career highs with 5 earned runs and 4 walks. It didn't matter, though, as the crew took a 6-5 lead in the 5th and then never looked back. Milwaukee now a season-high 9 games up in the NL Central standings, and with 22 games left to go, their magic number to clinch the division is 14. The Brewers look to win the 4-game series with Logan Henderson on the mound in Chicago. Different start time for tonight's series finales, though, as first pitch is scheduled for 6:15 p.m. Tune in to pregame coverage beginning at 5:40 right here on Madison's home of the Brewers, 100.5 ESPN. Wisconsin Badgers volleyball also back in action at the Fieldhouse after beating 17th-ranked Florida last night. They host the Auburn Tigers for their second match in the Big Ten SEC Challenge. First serve is scheduled for 7 p.m. Tune in on the ESPN Wisconsin app and the ESPN Madison YouTube channel.
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24: I'm sorry. You are not serious about winning football games and winning a Super Bowl and going deep into the playoffs if you don't have a kicker.
23: Molly Brown.
25: You should be going further than getting a 7th seed and not winning a playoff game. That is a fact. You should be getting further with this team that you have.
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24: BS say that Jordan loves the 10th best quarterback.
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24: It does have something to do
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24: with
25: for it.
24: Best quarterback.
25: But I literally agreed with you. 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Yeah. 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
24: Yes.
25: Move on.
24: All right. So.
25: Okay.
24: All right.
25: Thank you.
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24: It's good to hear you're still a positive person after working with Jim for as long as you have.
23: Alongside Molly Brown, here's Jim Rutledge.

0: Welcome into Molly and Jim. We are presented by Coors Light, which means the mountains are always blue. And sometimes we are chill. Unlike our, I shouldn't say the people who listen to the show. Unlike people on the internet who have no chill. They get very worked up over me complimenting the talent on the Milwaukee Brewers. You can see us on the ESPN Madison YouTube stream and stream us on the ESPN Wisconsin app. It is a Thirsty Thursday.
1: Whoa.
0: And if you tuned in just now, you got a close-up of the effectiveness of Molly going to Carbon World Health and your hydro facials.
1: You got to see the pores up close there, baby. Riley was zoomed in on this face. But thank God it's glowing because I go to Carbon World Health and I get my hydro facials done there. My God, I can't wait to go back. And I think I'm due for one like next week, so I really need to call them. Like I said, though, I think I told you guys this a couple weeks ago, a couple days ago, I don't know when it was, that you can literally call like a day before and they usually have openings, which is amazing. So they can get you in and fit around your schedule in order to get that dewy, glowing skin like me.
0: It is a Thirsty Thursday. You can go out to the Dancing Goat Distillery out in Cambridge. 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We got to do the Molly and Gin out there. 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

0: On a thirsty Thursday, Brewers beat the Cubs again. A little bit surprising because Miz stumbled in that game. I think had two walks, two runs, but I don't know if he got a hit off Miz. I believe he drew two walks and ended up scoring two runs because he was driven in by Alex Bregman. But otherwise, I'd probably call that a wash, but doesn't matter. The Brewers won the game, extending their lead over the Cubs in the NL Central. But Molly, we were joking that people really got upset. Now, the jerk of me wants to point out that all the comments came after the game. Like, everyone was, like, waiting to dunk on my stuff.
1: Are you sure it wasn't posted until after the game?
0: No, it was posted in the game.
1: Okay.
0: I honestly don't think it had anything to do with them waiting it out, Brewers fans. I think it was just a matter of it hitting the algorithm at the right time.
1: Yeah.
0: But I'm going to say this again, and I'll start with this. The Chicago Cubs are a really darn good baseball team. The Milwaukee Brewers are better. The Milwaukee Brewers now, Molly, for the last two seasons have had the best or one of the best records in the regular season in all of baseball. They've been on this way with Pat Murphy and before that, Craig Counsell.
1: Okay.
0: I am over, and I started this the other day, Pat Murphy trying to spin this as an underdog. I'm over it. The Brewers are and should be considered the favorite to go to the World Series. They are the best team in baseball. They've done it 2 years in a row. They have a great young assembly of talent. This isn't the Cleveland Indians from the Major League movie. This is a lot of blue chip players. Yes, there are nice reclamation projects. But the Brewers decided at the trade deadline, like, this is our roster. We're good enough to go win a World Series. If that's what they're serious about, they decided that this is good enough to go win a World Series. They have a great regular season. The Cubs are a very good baseball team. The Brewers are much better. They have a better record than the Dodgers. So if you go into the, and I hold every team the same standard of this. If you are going into the playoffs, you better live up to your number. If you're the one seed, you better be going to the World Series. So if the Brewers end up with the best record in baseball in the regular season and they don't end up in the World Series, there's no ifs, ands, or buts about it. The Brewers, like, blew it. Like, to me, the standard for the Milwaukee Brewers is a World Series.
1: Okay.
0: And I don't know if that's the case for everyone else. And I'm not going to put you into this boat, Molly. You can answer on your own. But I feel like a lot of Brewers fans want to have their cake and eat it too. Like, we're the best team in baseball. We're the best regular season team in baseball. We beat the Dodgers in all these games, and we're doing all these great things. But if we lose to the Dodgers in the playoffs, it's because they have more money than us.
1: But it's true, though.
0: But it's not. I mean, they do have more money. But the Brewers, it's hard to win games over a course of 162 games and have this record. So if you're doing all those things over the course of a whole season and you then can't get it done in the playoffs, at some point you're choking. It's not just about not being able to keep up with the payroll.
1: So I guess that is my question, though, because how hard is it to win a lot of games in the regular season but then also win a lot of games in the playoffs? Because I think that is pretty hard. Like, you look at the Dodgers, right? Yeah, they win a good chunk of games, but they're not winning what the Brewers are winning.
0: Mm-hmm.
1: And then they pop off during the postseason. So, like, I guess that would kind of be my counter is, like, I think it is really hard to win in both aspects. I think it's hard to be a team that's built for both.
0: Yeah, and I agree with you on that. My whole thing is just that the expectations for the Milwaukee Brewers should be nothing short of going to the World Series this year.
1: I guess for me, should they make a run in the playoffs? Yes. Am I hoping that they get to the World Series? Yes. Am I hoping they win a World Series? Duh, obviously. But to me, if they make it to the NLCS, like, that's pretty damn good. And I mean, I guess I will fall back on, and I don't know if it's falling back on, but, like, that's pretty damn good for a team, to me, that feels like a bunch of, not nobodies, but you're not full of a bunch of Shohei Ohtanis and Scoobles and all the different things that they all have.
0: Yeah, so Riley,
1: I guess I don't know. Yeah. I don't know what the national perception of this Brewers roster and the roster construction is. But to me, there's a couple guys that are big names. And beyond, like, those three guys, maybe, I don't know what else they have.
0: Well, we can look specifically of who are the young players. We'll put Miz in a separate category because they've tried to extend him. He doesn't want it right now, so they're just trying to get him on a discount. I don't think that's going to happen. Logan Henderson's a guy that obviously premier pitching talent. Uribe was a pretty high, like, a pitching prospect.
2: I am not sure exactly on Uribe. I'd have to look that up.
0: So, but right there's a couple guys in the pitching staff. Bryce Turang, obviously a higher end. He wasn't, like, out of nowhere guy.
2: Yep.
0: Then you have Cooper Pratt. They're paying, obviously, yep. So they believe in him. So and then you have, is it Lara that they're paying?
2: Luis Lara paying as well.
0: Jackson Chirio, they're paying.
2: Chirio paying as well.
0: Yeah. So and then Contreras is a proven guy that they're paying probably under market value. He'll probably get paid more to go somewhere else at some point. So the Brewers either have guys that they're paying. And it, look, even Christian Yelich is getting paid market value at this point. Now, the long-term contract and all of that, what is he, $20 million?
1: I think it was 22.
0: That's not that much.
1: Wasn't it back in the day? I feel like it was.
2: It was a massive contract for when they signed him back after his MVP caliber season.
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2: Him back after his MVP caliber season.

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1: But the Milwaukee Brewers have built a structure that other teams have done. I mean, Tampa, Kansas City, like, Tampa's gotten to a World Series. Kansas City won a World Series. So for me, this year for the Milwaukee Brewers, small market teams have done it. Put up or shut up. Because it can be done. It has been done.
2: Yeah, but they're not reinventing the wheel. Two teams, though.
1: But it's
2: like, beyond that.
1: But the Brewers have been at the door multiple times. So at this point, if they don't do it this year, I'm going to believe that they're never going to win a World Series.
2: I mean, yeah, this is their year.
1: At least with Pat Murphy as their manager.
2: I mean, I think there's other things besides Pat Murphy. I think it stems down from the ownership. I think it goes to what the ownership allows Matt Arnold to be able to spend on guys. I'm sure that he would love to go get guys like we were talking about during the trade deadlines. So I'm not going to put it on Pat Murphy right now. I think there could be a case to be made that he could impact it for sure. But you did just name two teams. Like, I know you love to say this, like, it's the aberration,
1: yep,
2: right? Like,
1: yep.
2: So you just listed two teams rather than speaking about the other however many hundreds
1: of times
2: of the other teams.
1: The Marlins have won with a low payroll. It's happened. It's not impossible.
2: It's not common,
1: but it's
2: hard.
1: Not uncommon.
2: It's hard if they're not spending
1: it's
2: the
1: harder.
2: Money.
1: Well, and that's why I didn't say it last year or other year. Like, but this is many years that they've been
2: and this
1: right
2: is all,
1: there.
2: And I don't fully disagree with you. I'm kind of like, I can see both sides of it, because this was the conversation that we were having during the trade deadline this year, was like, this is the year. If not now, then when are you going to do it? Like, you have Miz at the top of his game. Who knows what could happen to him at, like, next season and beyond? Like, we don't know. And obviously his body's going to take a beating if he continues to pitch the way that he has been. So it's like, this to me, yes, I agree with you, was the freaking year to do something. And now it's kind of like, I don't know how your opinion is, Riley, but as soon as they didn't really make any moves, I was like, well, is this the year? Like, am I missing something? That's kind of where my mind went.
3: Well, I mean, you guys remember, I was disappointed a lot. I was very disappointed in the immediate aftermath, but it didn't work out. Logan Henderson's been pitching well. Skubal has been good, but not anything exceptional out in Los Angeles. So screw it, you ball. Like, you just go with the guys you have. And for me as a Brewers fan, I don't think it has to be an either or. I think it's very fair as a Brewers fan to expect Milwaukee to make it to the World Series this year. I think that is an incredibly fair expectation, but I think it's also disingenuous to ignore the fact that the odds are objectively stacked against them.
1: But it's not impossible.
3: And I'm not saying it's impossible.
2: Is that just because financially?
3: Yes.
2: Nothing else.
1: But you have to admit, like, more than most years, and this is why I'm bringing it up this year, is that this Brewers team is deep and talented, and they have a Cy Young candidate, and they decided to roll with this team. That was their choice. They wouldn't have cost them significant amount of money to go do this. They could have gotten some players, more impactful players, at the deadline. Now, that ship has sailed, and they are still winning the regular season games. So to me, the answer to the quiz of did the Brewers do the right thing at the trade deadline, and even to the question at some point, is Pat Murphy the manager to get them to win a World Series, is answered in the postseason. And if they come up short again, correct me if I'm wrong, it's three straight years in the postseason that they have pretty dynamic regular seasons that they don't do anything in the postseason. And at some point, and that's why I didn't say it the other years, but it is hard. But the Brewers, it's hard to win all these games they're winning in the regular season. But we have seen the Miami or slash then Florida Marlins, Tampa Bay do this. Kansas City's done it. Other teams without the top payrolls have won World Series. Even Atlanta doesn't cut checks to the level that the Dodgers do. Yes, it's more than the Brewers, but it's much more on an even playing field there on the Diamondbacks as well. So we're not asking, it's not always the Dodgers and the Yankees. What we're really asking is the Brewers to be more like the teams that are within their realm. And so that's why I look at this year of I'm not accepting any of the excuses that are going to be spun out about payroll. And I don't even think it's fun. If you're a Brewers fan, is it fun to be like, hey, we're great, but if we lose, it's because other people have more money? Like, is that
2: no, I think
1: fun
2: that
1: to
2: part
1: hedge?
2: Sucks. I think that part sucks because of how baseball is structured. Because it's not like anybody is holding the Brewers back from spending money. It's literally themselves that are holding it back. So, like, if you're going to be mad at anything, you have to be mad at your franchise, not at the actual sport. Do you know what I'm
3: well,
2: saying?

0: game?
1: Yes, and I think Brewers fans are simultaneously frustrated with Mark Adonasio for being cheap, while also being frustrated at the Dodgers for literally laundering money from different hedge funds and
2: allegedly.
1: Whatnot, too. Yeah,
2: I mean, they're charged. I'm just saying at this point, it is a...
1: It's an allegation. I'll give
2: just
1: you that
2: like Mark
1: at the moment.
2: Allegedly stole sand.
1: Well, I think that's true. I don't know if that's allegedly anymore.
0: We're going to say allegedly. Don't come after us.
1: Like, if allegedly the Dodgers are committing crimes to finance the ball club...
2: I want the Chicago Cubs to commit crimes to go win a World Series. Financial crimes, who cares?
1: I mean, I don't want the Brewers to do that, but
0: do you
1: I
0: like
1: will
0: what
1: say,
0: the Patriots did? I get it's on financial charge, but like
1: if I was in the situation that Dodgers fans are in right now, I would also be like look at the rings.
2: We have this conversation back in the day about the Badgers. Like if the Badgers had the best players money could buy before you could buy the players, I'd be thrilled. Like, I don't care about winning the moral Olympics in sports. Like, just give me the title. Now, again, if you're doing something truly awful and disgusting.
1: Evil.
2: I forgot who owned the Clippers before Donald Sterling. That's a different story. But if you were trying to push the edges and pass them to, like, win as an organization, well, I'm just being honest with myself. I'm gonna be like, look, I like these rings. Like, I like these. That you can't take away my memories of those victories.
0: I guess I just look at Bill Belichick and I look at Tom Brady. I'm like, you guys are cheaters.
2: Right.
0: And those rings shouldn't have counted.
2: But if it's your team, you're gonna be like,
0: We can ask Evan how he feels about the Patriots and their cheating ways.
2: Doesn't care. that's a different discussion here. But I'm all for my I wish the Brewers would do what the Dodgers did.
1: I mean, if
2: Mark Adonasio would risk his freedom for a World Series.
0: I just wish that Mark Adonasio would actually spend the money that he actually has, because he does have money. Like, let's not pretend like he's a broke ass that, like, has to go launder money or do certain things. He literally has the money to be able to spend. Go spend the freaking money. Go spend $20 million more than what you're spending. That's nothing. That's pocket change. Like, go do it.
1: Yeah, and I'm frustrated with Mark, too. But I still expect this team, how it's currently constructed, because at this point, there's nothing you can do with the roster. I expect them to win the World Series. I think they're good enough to beat the Dodgers in the postseason. And I don't think you're going to, if for some whatever reason they fall short, I don't think you're going to hear Pat Murphy make the excuse that they were too young. I don't think you're going to hear the players make the excuse that, our brand of baseball just doesn't work in the postseason. They have too much star power. Yamamoto, Blake Snell, Shohei isn't even going to pitch in the postseason. Like, they're just too good.
0: Oh, I'm sorry. It wasn't his bat that murdered the Brewers last year. We all remember that game.
1: In one game, yes.
0: We all remember history being made. After the freaking ball would leave the ballpark every time the guy got up to the plate. Like, come on.
1: Yeah, when it was 3-0 in the series
2: was
1: over.
2: It was Babe Ruth in the series. Like, it was...
0: Brewers literally got beat by Shohei Ohtani, and let's not
1: in
0: try
1: one,
0: to...
1: In like, one game. But that one game of the four, is like... Yes.
0: And also the rest of their star power, all the people that you just listed.
2: I feel like they took the ball from that game and put it in the Hall of Fame. Like,
1: they might have.
0: That I don't know.
1: I mean, they got beat
0: probably
1: by...
0: because it was like a... I can't remember what it was. It was like a huge... It was a massive hit. I remember watching it, but...
1: I think it was Yamamoto game one, threw a great game.
0: Yep,
1: Blake
0: he was
1: Snell
0: good.
1: Threw a great game in game two.
0: That guy bothered me last year. I remember that.
1: I can't remember game three. I just remember that also being an ugly game.
0: Yep.
1: It was bad. But I don't think you're going to hear those excuses. I don't think you ever heard those excuses from players or coaches or front office members last season. It was from fans who were frustrated that the Brewers, that our favorite team, got swept.
0: True, but then we're also all... I'm going to group myself in with these collective Brewers fans. We're all going to do the exact same thing this year.
2: Riley, do you know off the
0: top? We heard Pat Murphy literally yesterday, like setting the stage, as I think how you kind of described it, of being like, well, we're not the most talented, we're not the deepest, we're not this.
1: Again,
0: like,
1: I think
0: blah,
1: that's,
0: blah, blah. And it's kind of like...
1: That's coach speak for the media. That's not what he's telling his players, I don't think. And I think he is confident.
2: What we do know is what he's told us.
1: Yeah, but I have another clip we can play next segment where he says, yes, I believe we can win the World Series. You have to believe you can win the World Series.
2: So,
0: because he got called out for the last clip. No, I'm just kidding.
1: Yeah, no, this is
2: direct response to me.
1: He said this before the postgame yesterday.
2: Just give me something, Riley. Real quick, do you know offhand, are the Brewers in the top half of baseball on payroll?
1: No, I think they're around 20th.
2: Okay, so if you're in the top half... Over the last 25 years, 96% of World Series titles have come from the top half.
0: I wonder how far away they are from being in the top half, though. Like, if they're only 20, that's really not that far off from 16 or whatever the middle is, 15.
2: Right. So that was just a...
1: Brewers are 19th.
2: Yeah, they're right there. They're right in the mix as far as the most likely way to do it. And number one payroll, only 16% of the time. So money does not buy titles.
1: Well, that's because it's the Mets. Dodgers are number two, and it's okay, 8 million.
2: If it's a top three, it's 32% of the time. It's not a foregone conclusion.
1: Yeah, but a third of World Series titles are won by the top three payrolls?
2: Okay, but the other two-thirds of the time, it can be
1: won by
2: others.
1: 27 other teams.
2: Okay, but the Brewers have had bites at the apple. Again, I'm not calling this a one-year. This is multiple-year buildup to it. That's why I'm saying it this year.
1: I know, and we have the same expectations for the Brewers. I think this is the year you have to make the World Series. I agree with that.
2: And I don't care. I don't want to hear a money excuse, and I'm talking from fans. I don't want to hear a money excuse. I don't want to hear any other excuses. This is a team that is talented enough to go to the World Series, and if you don't, you drop the ball. This is Molly and Jim.
3: You're hanging out with Molly and Jim.
2: Trying to go to
0: I'm
2: sleep.
0: I'm tossing and turning Tucker Kraft, Russ Ball.
2: Cold sweats.
0: Goody!
2: Wake up in the middle of the night.
0: What are you doing?
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0: 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It's Carbo Stock Text Line. List is more. And it is a Thirsty Thursday brought to you by our good friends at Dancing Goat Distillery out in Cambridge. Great local distiller with great events going on out there. So be sure to get out to Dancing Goat Distillery this fall. I really like this zip-up that I have. A full zip here for my good friends at Dancing Goat Distillery because it reminds me of fall is coming. Right now, it is too hot. I like the sun. I don't like winter. I love fall. Whatever this humid mess is disgusting. So it is. I hate humidity. And I'm not one that has to deal with the humidity with hair. But, like, that can't be fun either. Like,
1: no.
0: I hear my wife, my youngest daughter talk about it because they have curly hair as well. Mm-hmm. So it is a frizzy mess. And that can't be fun either. But we are asking you, 844-770-3776. It's Carbo Stock Text Line. List is more. I think it's put up or shut up time for the Milwaukee Brewers. Do you agree?
1: And by saying that, you think that they need to win a World Series or go
0: to the World Series.
1: Okay. I mean, it'd be nice, but I guess so here's the thing. I have a hard time coming up with expectations for teams because the way that I am a fan, okay? And mm-hmm. Let me explain that. Because I have an expectation that I expect them to go to the NLCS. Mm-hmm. Like, that is what I think that they actually will. And so I guess with me, it's, I think they will, and that's what I think that they're only capable of doing. I don't know if they're capable of going to the World Series. Am I hopeful? Yes. Capable? No. And honestly, it comes back to the things that we've been talking about, and that is because they have to go through juggernauts of teams, like the Dodgers, potentially, like the Phillies, like the Braves. I even get a little pessimistic, too, where I guess we're seeing, like, what the Cubs-Brewers playoff series could potentially be if it were to ever come to that. But, like, I feel a little bit nervous that they couldn't even beat them in the playoffs because some teams know how to switch it on when it comes to postseason play. And I don't know if the Brewers have that capability.
0: So, just on the odds, you're looking at almost, basically, if you have the best record in baseball, you got a 4 out of 10 chance to get into the World Series. Like, that happens 4 out of 10 times, getting to the World Series. Not winning mm-hmm. it, but in your division, if you're the one, it's happened 50 times over the last 20, it's over the last 25 years, 4 out of 10 times. So, like, that's pretty decent odds. It's not mm-hmm. impossible, but at some point, I think the Brewers have to break through. And I only bring that set up because you brought it up before. Like, it was a good question. How many times does the one seed get through? So 4 out of 10 times, that is the most. The other ones have less percentage. Nothing is guaranteed in sports, but how much does that factor in, Riley? Because it seems like, and we talked about this with Lane Grindle. We talked with him earlier in the day. We're going to play it back a little bit later in the show. But there's not an obvious flaw for the Brewers outside of the fact they don't have any power. Like, that's kind of their true flaw. Mm-hmm. And that is a payroll thing. I think home runs is probably the most expensive thing to have on your team.
1: Okay.
2: Yep.
0: And so you look at that and you say the Brewers otherwise are deep, they're talented, and they're better than a lot of the teams at these certain positions. And so that's why I come away with the idea that this is the year for them to go to the World Series. I get other teams pay more money. I get other teams might have a little bit more proven depth. But this team is so young and they should be able to, the flip side, have plenty of energy to be able to power through and get through and be able to get

0: to the World Series, and that's the standard I'm looking for. I'm not saying go ahead and win it, but you got to go out and get to the World Series. And I think we all can agree they better look substantially better against the Dodgers if they're going to lose to the Dodgers.
1: Yes, definitely. You certainly cannot get swept. And if they beat the Dodgers, you should be able to beat whoever comes out of the American League. The Rays would be your stiffest competition right now, and the Brewers are better than the Rays.
0: How bad would it be
1: if you beat the Dodgers and you lose to the Rays?
2: Are the Rays really that bad?
0: It's the payroll thing. Like, okay. Their payroll is probably
1: 22nd. So,
2: I mean, that's only three behind the Brewers.
0: I know,
2: you guys,
0: but like, you finally burst through, and then it's like you lose the team with a lower
1: pick. The other small market team that's in the exact same position. It'd be great for baseball, terrible for the Brewers if they ended up losing that game. But yeah, they play defense better than just about everyone. They hit the ball just about, but they score runs at a higher clip than everyone except the Cubs and I think the Nationals. They're pitching is better than most teams in Major League Baseball. The Brewers are a really freaking good team. They have the best record of baseball for a reason, which is why I also think that this has to be the year for the Brewers to make the World Series. Sure, fans will make the excuse that we don't have enough money. We didn't go out and get a power bat. That was one of the loudest complaints I heard, aside from people frustrated that they didn't get Terry Skubel, was that
2: this is true.
1: Oh, you should have got a power bat.
2: You should have.
1: Who was available?
2: But you should have done something.
1: Who was available?
2: We all said that. You even said it 10 minutes ago when we were talking about it, that you were bummed when they didn't get somebody.
1: Yep.
2: Maybe it wasn't a power bat, but maybe it was that one dude that was the other pitcher that got picked up. Remember? Who's the name?
1: Yes, I'm trying to remember
2: Mates,
1: who it was. Casey Mize.
2: I was close.
0: You were.
2: I was thinking of like termites.
1: Yeah, I was frustrated they didn't get him.
2: Yeah, exactly. So like we all had that same feeling where it was like, why didn't you do something? Like we all believed it. This is your year. If not now, then when? Right? So I guess one of my question for you, Riley, is if you truly feel this way, that you think that they can go to the World Series and this is the year, are you going to have that little tiny thought in the back of your mind of like, but if they don't, here's why. And we can point back to the beginning of August. August 3rd when they didn't do anything.
1: I mean, if you're looking for... It's going to depend on how the series would play out.
2: Yes.
1: If they... If it comes down to the Brewers do what they do best and they put pressure on teams. They get a ton of guys on base. They steal. They put pressure on the defense. And that still doesn't work. If they play the best version of their brand of baseball and the Dodgers beat them in seven, then I'm looking at the Brewers season. I'm like, you should have got someone. But if they get bludgeoned to death, like they did last year against the Dodgers, and they played their worst baseball all season. It was their worst series all year. Then I'm probably...
2: Who are you blaming?
1: I'm just scratching my head.
2: Who are you blaming? Are you blaming Pat Murphy? Are you blaming Matt Arnold? Are you blaming Attanasio? Like, if it happens, and I hope to God that it doesn't, but if it happens in the exact same way that you just said it did in four games last year, and they look like a dumpster fire of a team in the playoffs... Who are you blaming?
1: The players. Because that comes down to them. If they're not hitting, if they're not doing what they have proven they can do all season long, what is Pat Murphy supposed to motivate them better?
2: Who do you attribute success to then right now?
1: I mean,
2: is that Pat Murphy? Is it Matt Arnold? Is it Attanasio? Is it the players?
1: It's the players.
0: So the Brewers have very good players.
1: They do.
2: So the manager doesn't matter.
1: And Pat Murphy's a good manager. It doesn't have to be one or the other. Like, it's all a collection. Pat Murphy gets the most out of these players. And if they run out of steam, then that's what happens. Like, sure, I guess then you can look if Pat Murphy abuses Miz and Harrison and Henderson at the end of the season, and he's pushing them. Sure, then you can look at Pat Murphy and be like, that was foolish.
2: Yeah.
1: That was dumb decision making. You pushed these guys too hard. If Pat Murphy makes all the right decisions and they don't produce, I don't know what else you're trying to get out of it. Like, I don't know. Who would you guys blame in that situation? Then is it Pat Murphy's fault if they lose to the Dodgers the exact same way they did last year?
2: I think Jim and I feel the same way about this. I don't think a manager in baseball really contributes all that much to the actual things that are going on the field. I've said this before, and I'm probably wrong, but I feel like this is just how I feel about baseball. I feel like it's a lot of luck. I think it's a lot of how you're playing that day. I think it's a lot of, I think it's how you're swinging the bat that day. I think it's how the pitcher's playing that affects how you bat and all the different things there. So that's where I kind of land on things. But in terms of who would I blame, I mean, I'm still going to blame the ownership for not spending the money. Like, the reason the Brewers didn't do well last year was because they didn't have a freaking star on either side. Like, yeah, Miz was good, but, like, you didn't have a you didn't have a Yamamoto as your pitcher. He was incredible last year. You didn't have a huge bat like Shohei Ohtani on your team. So, like, the Brewers organization blundered it last year because they did not put the necessary pieces in order to make this a championship-level team. And I don't know if they did that this year either.
1: I think they believe, one, that they have all the pieces necessary to win a championship, and two, obviously, Mark Ananasio doesn't want to spend a ton of money. And then three, they have their way of doing business where they value the prospects more so than many other teams. Like, the Tigers wanted Henderson and Lara for Skubal. Those are two players that are actively contributing to wins right now for the Milwaukee Brewers that would not be if they acquired Skubal. So that's how they operate.
2: But is that a championship level team operation?
1: That the jury's still out. What, they haven't won yet.
2: Currently, it's no. If you have to say yes or no, currently it's no.
1: If you have
2: could
1: to
2: it be
1: an
2: a yes
1: right
2: this
1: now?
2: Year? Potentially.
0: Yeah. You know who runs a great championship organization? That's Chalmers Jewelers in Madison and in Middleton. They are locally owned. They are family owned, and they are Madison's custom jeweler. Check out my good friends at Chalmers Jewelers in Madison and in Middleton.
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0: Jim. We can see us on the ESPN Madison YouTube stream and stream us on the ESPN Wisconsin app. Brewer Game is coming up next after today's show. And Molly, I'm sure you're going to be listening to the Brewer Game on your radio and your awesome metric.
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0: And you know what else is amazing is irrational confidence. And Jaden Reed from the Green Bay Packers has some irrational confidence that, you know, there's a line here, Molly, and I think we can have a conversation here and react a little bit to what Jaden Reed had to say, because I think we all agree that the Packers wide receiver room is better. You said this, I believe, yesterday or 2 days ago.
1: Last week? I think.
0: Oh.
1: Or was that earlier this week?
0: It was earlier this week.
1: It wasn't yesterday. I know that for a fact. But
2: I think you've said it both weeks. I think you said this last week and this week.
0: There's a clip on our Instagram that I feel like is from this week.
1: Okay, I'm pretty sure. I'll trust
0: otherwise, like it's really late because it's Thursday and it posted like today. It's still relevant though
1: because Tucker Kraft still hasn't been signed. So, I mean,
0: that's fair.
1: So, but yes, I have said
0: they
1: this.
0: Do have a really improved wide receiver room. And Jaden Reed.
1: I don't know if I would say improved, but I know we got to get to audio about it because it's the same room as last year. Actually, it lost.
0: Would
1: Romeo
0: you
1: like Dobbs, it lost
0: herd?
1: Wicks.
0: What was the word you used the other day?
2: Yeah, cull the herd.
0: Yeah.
1: What? What?
2: You cull the herd, so you know you kill the weak links the herd.
1: Oh.
0: They killed.
1: I would just say like cut the fat. You cut the fat.
2: They eliminated.
1: Even though I don't know if Romeo Dobbs or Dontavian Wicks were technically the weak links because Jaden Reed was hurt for a good chunk of the season last year.
2: We'll find out.
1: Some may say he was.
0: Jaden Reed does not think he was a weak link, and he does not think that this wide receiver room is anything short of spectacular.
3: I think we the best personally. You know, that's how you got to believe, and that's what I believe, you know, truly in my heart. So we got a lot of playmakers in the room, and, you know, we get better, more mature. And the way we've been, you know, clicking with each other and just hanging out, getting in with each other, building a brotherhood, and I truly think we can be the best.
1: Okay. I mean, I like that they have the good relationships and everything, especially considering those guys that we talked about being absent. So it's encouraging. I don't know.
0: What's with this deal of like, and I get it, but this idea of like, we're the best because we get along.
1: Yeah.
0: We're doing this with the Brewers too. Like, you're getting along and things are good because you're winning.
1: Yeah. The second you guys start losing, things are just going to, let's not even like manifest that. But the fact that like you want to pretend like you're the best wide receiving core in the NFL is like disgusting to me, because my first thought immediately goes to, you're playing the Minnesota freaking Vikings next week. Like, that is arguably one of the best receiving corps in the NFL.
0: It is a case to be made. Well, look, without question, they have the third.
1: Look at the Rams. They have Puka Nacua and Devontae Adams.
0: Let's just look at the NFC North. I would put the Vikings and the Lions as proven talent in the wide receiver room.
1: Who besides Amon-Ra St. Brown for the Lions?
0: Jameson Williams. But still more. Reed. Like, Amon-Ra St. Brown is like,
1: I'd say
0: two guys. I would say proven guys in front of, it goes Vikings, Lions. The Bears without DJ Moore, okay, fine. That's a young room, a lot of potential, but maybe you don't have a lot of proven talent there.
1: Okay.
0: So not only are they not the best in the league, they're most likely going into the season as far as proven production, third best wide receiver group in the NFC North.
1: Can I say I hate this? Like, I know we were just talking about the whole Pat Murphy is like trying to tamper expectations essentially by saying we're not that good, and I'm paraphrasing, but saying we're not that good, all the way to Jaden Reed being like, we're the best in the league. Like, I can't. Like, please don't. Right away, my mind just goes to, oh my God, Justin Jefferson is just going to light up Brendan Cisse and Keyshawn Nixon or whoever's going to be CB1. He's going to light him up this next weekend. And just, my mind goes to the worst possible thing happening, obviously. And this is just like, you're just giving fuel. You're giving fuel to the divisional opponent in the Minnesota Vikings. I hate it.
0: Yeah, and to that point, like, the Vikings, if they get league average play out of Kyler Murray, which he's kind of still been like league average, that's a dramatic improvement over last year as far as the quarterback position.
1: Yeah, Jim, I just saw an article the other day saying, like, the Vikings GM expects J.J. McCarthy to be on the roster week one. I'm like, this is a freaking joke.
0: Do you guys remember Josh Cohen?
1: J. Josh Cohen?
0: I believe that's the name. Is it Josh Cohen?
2: I'm not sure.
1: Who are you talking about?
0: Put in the, I think it's Josh Cohen if you want to put that in there.
1: How do you spell Cohen?
0: I think it's like Evans, C-O-H-E-N.
1: Okay.
0: Quarterback.
1: I see an American soccer player.
0: Man, who am I? I am...
1: Jack Cohn?
0: No. Josh. Anyways, it was a quarterback drafted, very high, kind of like Zach Wilson, but similar. We can use Zach
1: Wait,
0: Wilson
1: are you talking about the one that went to the Cardinals?
0: Yeah.
1: His last name was not Cohen. What was his name? He was really good in college.
0: Yes, and he was picked very high.
1: He played for UCLA.
0: Yes.
1: Oh, my gosh. Hold on, I'm going to find it.
0: Anyways, Zach Wilson, we could use as our...
1: Rosen.
0: Rosen. Cohen, Rosen. All right, my bad. Rosen. All right, Josh Rosen. Sir. So, he was a guy that also, like, I think was the poster child, even worse than Zach Wilson, as far as a complete just turd and also just bad at football.
1: Yeah, he lasted for like 2 seconds.
0: And here. I think J.J. McCarthy is the next. Because Zach's at least being kicked around a little bit. He seems like maybe a decent dude that, like, all right, he's just going to have like Mitch Trubisky, where it's like, have him around. Not that expensive. He can go out there and do some things, and, like, you just like to have him in your quarterback room.
1: Yeah. I forgot that Josh Rosen was actually part of the Vikings for a hot minute.
0: I didn't know that.
1: I think only like practice spot,
0: so,
1: though.
0: Josh Rosen was, I think, like one of the poster childs for like just bum.
1: Yeah.
0: And just a turd. J.J. McCarthy's really getting ready. He's coming for that crown.
1: Oh, for sure. But yeah, no, with Kyler Murray, like, to me, Kyler Murray just has to be a competent quarterback. He just can't be stupid, which I don't know if you can rely on him to not be dumb sometimes. But I mean, the team that he's playing with in the Minnesota Vikings is a hell of a lot better than what he had in Arizona. You had Marvin Harrison Jr., who couldn't catch a ball to save his life, and he still can, apparently. So the fact that you have a guy to throw it to in Justin Jefferson and TJ Hockenson and Jordan Addison, like, and now Juwan Jennings, too. Like, I'm sorry, this Packers wide receiver room, yeah, I feel the best about it that I have in a long time, and it feels good to have guys that are on good contracts besides Tucker Kraft and have good chemistry and all the different things there and have good chemistry with their quarterback. That's all nice and reassuring, and I still feel good about it. But compared to arguably the one of the best wide receivers in the league in Justin Jefferson and his cast and crew, you're nothing compared to them.
0: Absolutely. Let's. I want to continue this conversation, but we do have a caller, then we'll go to break. Zach and Madison has thoughts on my Brewer thoughts and Jaden Reed. Hey, Zach.
4: Hey, guys. How you doing?
0: Fantastic. Good. How are you?
4: I'm doing well. And I don't necessarily disagree with any of the points that you make. And I'm just curious, like, what the flip side of the coin is as far as, like, what the narrative that you know, Murphy is supposed to be relaying to the team and what the mentality that Reed is supposed to have going into this season. Because I don't necessarily disagree that they are the third best wide receiver room in the NFC North. But... you know, does it make more sense to come out and state that publicly, or do you have that confidence going into the season?
0: So that's a great question, and honestly, we kind of touched on it. Appreciate the call. If for me, in my fan sensibility, I want someone like Reed playing possum. You know, I think people are going to look at this room and they don't understand the talent here, and I'm really looking forward to proving everyone wrong when the season starts that this room can be right up there as one of the best rooms in the league if we all compete the way we can compete.
1: Mm-hmm.
0: And then Pat Murphy is, look, the Chicago Cubs are a very good baseball team, and we've been beating them handedly, and we continue to prove what we can do in the regular season. We can compete with anyone, and I want our players to believe and to know that we can beat anyone in this league, and then you don't have to say the Dodgers, but including the Dodgers. And, like, for me, like, the Brewers are putting up, and so they don't have to shut up. Like, they are putting up, talk your talk.
1: Yeah.
0: Speak it into existence. You've earned the right to trash. I love trash talking when you've earned it.
1: I hate it.
0: When you've earned it.
1: That's why you like Ben Johnson.
0: That's why I like Ben Johnson. That's why I like Tyrese Halliburton. Who will be throwing out the first pitch tonight.
1: I like Tyrese, too, only because he's from Oshkosh.
0: Tyrese Halliburton, who is like the king hater right now, he's throwing out the first pitch for the Cubs. He grew up a Brewers fan, but he's throwing out for the first pitch for the Cubs game tonight because he's
2: a fake fan. He was never a real Brewers fan.
0: No, I'm sorry. He has a real gripe.
2: I know.
0: So
1: Hold on. Pause that. Riley, if you had the opportunity to pitch at one of the most iconic stadiums in the Major League Baseball, you would say no, because it's the Cubs.
2: Well, if the Cubs invite me to throw out the first pitch at a Brewers-Cubs game, I'm saying yeah, and I'm wearing my Brewers jersey while doing it.
0: And if they say no, but you can wear something agnostic.
2: I'd wear blue and yellow. I'd wear the colors.
1: Okay.
0: All right.
1: See, yeah, to have the opportunity to do it, I'm curious to see what he wears tonight because he is a fashion icon.
2: He's going to wear a Cubs jersey.
1: Like open with like a like a white tank top underneath. Probably. I can see it.
0: Yeah. So, if you don't know the story, when the Pacers beat the Bucks, the Brewers rescinded Tyrese Halliburton's first pitch offer.
2: Smart.
1: Petty.
2: I love it.
0: So, that's fine if you love it, but then you have to respect the pettiness back.
2: Well, yeah. I still, like, I totally get why he's...
0: Dodger uniforms.
2: I totally understand why he's doing it and what he's doing, but I can still dislike him as a player and for the his... I'm not going to say as a person, but this personality, like, his persona as, like, I'm just going to be anti-Wisconsin everything, I hate that.
0: Here's what I do hope.
1: He's not anti-Wisconsin, though. Like, I literally went to an event at All-Star Weekend when it was in Indianapolis. They had a whole sit-down with him and Woj, right? They did, like, a live podcast, which was incredible. And he was literally talking about how much he loves Wisconsin. He loves the city of Oshkosh. He showed off his dad's, like, cool, sparkly, whatever, jean jacket that he gets made at, like, a local shop in Oshkosh. Like, he freaking loves Wisconsin. He's just doing this to, like, troll people. And honestly, if the team that

0: I grew up rooting for. Like, if the Packers did this to me,
1: spurned you.
0: Oh my God, I would be like, dude, because I've given you how much money in my life? All the things. I'd be like, I hate you guys now. I'm going to go cheer. I don't know if I would go so far to cheer for like the Vikings or the Bears or something. Probably not. But like, I would like outwardly, publicly hate them and probably inside hate them a little bit, but I might still probably be a fan of them because you can't take the fandom out of you.
2: It
0: you
2: hurts know what more I mean? When you're scorned by someone you did root for.
1: Yeah.
2: And for your success.
3: But you have to understand the rationale behind why the Brewers did what they did.
0: Brewers got involved in something they didn't
2: honestly,
0: get involved
2: that's
0: in.
2: So,
0: I'm sure you love that, like, Giannis was, like, an owner of the Brewers and, like, had his first brat at a Brewers game. Like,
3: probably
0: all
3: was. Yeah, I did love that. And
0: his fake first brat. Just like he hadn't had Oreos until he went to Miami.
2: The Oreos one reminds me of those people on like social media where they're like, I've never heard this song before. And you're like, really? You've never heard Don't Stop Believing? Shut up. I don't believe. Like, you've lost immediate credibility. And Giannis started doing it towards the end, too. Like, I've never had an Oreo before. What?
3: Which that's ridiculous because he's documented having an Oreo in the past.
0: Yes.
3: I don't know if he was documented having a brat in the past. But the Brewers, like, they invite Packers players. They invite Badgers players. Like, the women's hockey team has gone to Brewers games and been honored before. Like, that's what you do.
2: But here's the thing, though. He is a Wisconsinite, and to Molly's point, through and through. And you could have just let him throw out the first pitch.
3: I think in that case, if you want to make that argument, you reschedule him. You push him off to next year. You tell him, hey, not right now.
2: How about you wear, hey, can you wear some UW Oshkosh stuff? Or Rocky Brewer stuff? I don't think, like, I don't know. I also give Wisconsinites fan that they would embrace part of the brotherhood there. Like, he's Wisconsinite. And he owns it and loves it.
3: It's like, well, now I get Tyler Hero now has come back. But.
0: Yeah, people should hate Tyler Hero more than they hate.
3: I think they do.
0: Halliburton.
3: I think they do.
2: I appreciate a good, and actually to Zach's call, like, I think talk your trash when you've earned it. Tyrese Halliburton has earned it. And I'll say this.
0: I
2: hope Brandon Burries can be in talk his trash and earn to talk his trash like Tyrese Halliburton.
0: I don't know. We're going to get to watch a lot of him this year, I hope.
2: And to point out that I feel like 94% of our listenership does not know who Brandon Burries is. He was one of the first round picks for the Milwaukee Bucks this year.
0: Honestly, I had like a moment where, you know, like when you're driving like a stick shift, which like I don't drive a stick shift, but like when you stall.
2: Manual?
0: Right?
2: Yeah.
0: Yeah. Well, yeah, that's stick shift. Whatever. Same thing. And then like you stall. That's literally what my brain did when you said Brandon Burries. And I was like, why do I know that name? And then I was like, oh yeah, Bucks. Duh. Arizona.
2: Go be a winner. Go to Ho-Chunk Gaming Madison. That's where winners go. Millions of dollars won every single weekend at Ho-Chunk Gaming Madison. So go be a winner and go to Ho-Chunk Gaming Madison.
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0: 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And make sure to check them out. I gotta talk to Bo and write this down. I have a bad memory, but we need to talk to Bo about. Honestly, Molly, what I hear is I just hope that Bo is listening and he remembers for us that we need to do a Molly and Gin Academy out there, because you can do a Gin Academy out there. Great. Facts. For like work events, date nights, all these sorts of things. So go out there and enjoy the Gin Academy. Riley, you could bring your significant other out there sometime and do it, like make a gin. Are you
1: that'd actually be pretty cool.
0: Are you a gin drinker?
1: I've actually never had gin. I do enjoy a good mixed drink with some good hard liquor, but I can't say I've never had gin. Like, I've never had a G&T. I couldn't tell you what drinks involve gin.
2: Gin and tonic.
1: I don't know.
2: Honestly,
1: other than a gin and tonic.
2: I swear to God, Barry Alvarez drinks some kind of drink that is not a gin and tonic, but it has gin in it. He asked me to order it for him at Bruce Chris last year when we were there for the Barry Alvarez show, and
0: Negroni,
2: I didn't know what
0: right?
2: it was. A what?
0: Negroni, right?
2: Yes! That's what it was. Because he said it, and I was like, I don't know alcohol speak, so like I had to Google what that was.
0: A balanced, bitter, sweet Italian cocktail made with equal parts gin, Campari, and sweet vermouth.
2: Okay. And so then I literally told, I believe it was Kevin, the bartender at Ruth's Chris, and I was like, hey, I don't know what Coach just told me to order him. Please tell me you know his order. And he was like, oh yeah, Negroni, or whatever you just called it, right?
0: Yep.
2: Yeah. So that's my story with Barry Alvarez. That's what he drinks.
0: Well, you know, so since we're talking about Dancing Goat Distillery, I'm going to ask you these couple quick questions here, then we'll go to break. So which one of these would you be most like? So gin and tonic. I was hoping Riley, but Riley's just having a chat on the phone there.
2: He's
0: but
2: working.
0: I know. I'm just messing with him. Gin and tonic, which is gin and tonic water.
2: Probably not. Tonic water is disgusting.
0: And then you got gin martini, which is gin with dry vermouth.
2: What is vermouth?
0: I don't even know how to describe it. It's just something you put into the drink to add flavor to it.
2: I am so not
0: finished with an olive or lemon twist. I don't think you drink that.
2: I would do a lemon twist.
0: Maybe a Tom Collins,
2: I've heard, is good.
0: A tall, fizzy, sour drink combining gin, fresh lemon juice, simple syrup, and club soda. I think
2: syrup sounds sugary, so yes, I probably like it.
0: A Tom Collins, I think, is what you would drink.
2: Tom Collins, that's what I know it from. I know it from Meet the... Meet, not

0: Meet the fuckers. Meet the family.
1: Meet the parents?
0: Meet the parents. Because doesn't he go to the store because he's like, I need more Tom Collins mix or whatever.
1: Yeah.
0: Right?
1: Yeah, I wouldn't do a Tom Collins mix. I think you could just, I would recommend just making it on your own. But Gimlet, a bright tart drink made by shaking gin with fresh lime juice and simple syrup. I enjoy a Gimlet if I'm going to drink.
0: I just don't like the name. It sounds like raw chicken to me. Doesn't it? Gimlet?
2: Sick. Giblet? Is that what a...
0: Maybe.
2: Is that a chicken part?
0: Or like sweet niblets? That's like a Miley Cyrus thing. Hannah Montana. Her thing used to be like sweet niblets. That's what she used to say, and so that's what that reminds me of.
1: I do not giblets. Think of Miley Cyrus when I think of niblets. But, a French 75, a celebratory cocktail mixing gin, lemon juice, sugar, and top quality champagne. No. I'm not a fan of mixing wine and drinks.
0: Okay.
1: Wine and alcohol. I've tried it. I don't like it. You can just do the simple Snoop Dogg gin and juice.
0: Sipping on gin and juice.
1: So, you know, chime in. 844-770-3776. Carbon Stock text line list is more. Tell us your favorite gin mix. Drink. I will tell you this right now. I love Zoa Energy, and so do you. I wouldn't mix it with gin, but...
0: Okay, good to know.
1: Yeah.
0: I will keep that in the back of my mind when I'm drinking a Zoa. 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
7: 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The Milwaukee Brewers bludgeoned the Northsiders last night down in the friendly confines by a score of 9-5. The Crew's lead is now up to 9 games in the National League Central Division. Their magic number is down to 14, and their lead for the best record in the National League and all of baseball jumped to 4 after the Braves were idle and 4.5 over the Dodgers as they took another loss. The I-94 rivalry continues tonight as Logan Henderson toes the rubber for Milwaukee opposite Chicago's Kevin Gausman. First pitch from Wrigley scheduled for 6:15 with pregame coverage beginning at 5:40 right here on Madison's Home of the Crew, 100.5 ESPN.
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8: Jim Rutledge.
1: I'm sorry. You are not serious about winning football games and winning a Super Bowl and going deep into the playoffs if you don't have a kicker.
8: Molly Brown.
0: You should be going further than getting a 7 seed and not winning a playoff game. That is a fact. You should be getting further with this team that you have.
3: Welcome to Wisconsin's Afternoon Hangout.
1: BS say that Jordan loves the 10th best quarterback.
0: I'm not feeding into you talking about something that has nothing to do with what we're

0: talking about.
1: It does have something to do
0: go
1: with
0: for it.
1: Best quarterback.
0: But I literally agreed with you. Okay, but here's the thing. Yeah. I agreed with you saying that Jordan Love is the one holding them back.
1: Yes.
0: Move on.
1: All right. So.
0: Okay.
1: All right.
0: Thank you.
1: You're feisty today. All
0: no,
1: right.
0: I'm just telling you.
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1: Earlier in the show, last hour, we played a little audio. Let's play this one again just so fans are just tuning in. Jaden Reed with some irrational confidence about the wide receiver room.
2: I think we the best, personally. You know, that's how you got to believe, and that's what I believe, you know, truly in my heart. So we got a lot of playmakers in the room, and, you know, we getting better, more mature. And the way we've been, you know, clicking with each other and just hanging out, getting in with each other, building a brotherhood, and I truly think we can be the best.
1: See, the last part is fair, but he even, like, hedges in his, he's like, we're the best. I believe that in my heart. Does he, though? Like, do you think he believes it in his heart?
3: I mean,
1: they're the best.
3: I mean, you have to, right? Like, I feel like if you are at this level of being an athlete in the NFL, mm-hmm. you have to have that kind of confidence, right? Like, yeah. we talk about that with cornerbacks and quarterbacks and all the different things where it's like, yeah, cornerbacks are a little cocky because that's the mentality that you have to have if you're going to be great, right? So I guess that's probably the thing that I would attribute that to is just, if you're not going to, this sounds so cliche. God, I'm like going to cringe that I say this. But if you're not going to believe in yourself, nobody else will, right?
1: No, I agree.
3: I live and die by that motto every day. I'm just kidding.
1: I sound like Tony Robbins there. But
3: I mean, basically.
1: So with that, the last part, like if you want to believe you can be the best, mm-hmm. like I think I am a very good radio host. I still think I can be a lot better. So I'm not going to say I am the best radio host on ESPN Madison.
3: It'd be a lie. So, I mean,
1: I'm not even the best radio host on this show.
3: No, you're not.
1: I'm third on this show. So, but I am the one here. So
3: might at be least, four.
1: Right. When you count for the backups, absolutely. There are some really well, and then like Lane Grindle's coming up next. And
3: yeah, exactly.
1: And Matt LaPay joins the show.
3: We had Matt LaPay yesterday.
1: Wilde Antausch.
3: You're cooked.
1: Yeah, am I even in the top 10? I don't even know.
3: Probably so, not. Big Papa?
1: You're saying Big Papa's better than me?
3: No, I'm saying Big Papa because Big Papa's honestly like God. Right? Do you know what I mean? Like, you're like, I know you're listening. No, I'm not saying.
1: Sorry,
3: I'm not
1: a brown nose. I had something on my nose there.
3: I'm not a brown noser. It's just that thing of like, I don't know if you ever have this where you're like, oh, God is watching this right now. But like, I'm like Big Papa's listening right now.
1: Joan Osborne, what if God was one of us? It's
3: yes, I know the song.
1: Big Papa.
3: Okay.
1: You didn't want me singing it?
3: I didn't know who sang that song. I just knew it. Yeah, he's the God. You know, Barry Alvarez is the godfather of Wisconsin athletics. Big Papa is the godfather of Molly and Jim.
1: He's not.
3: He hates
1: us. He's gonna have
3: he
1: us
3: hates
1: whacked?
3: Us right now. What'd you say?
1: He's going to have us whacked. Whacked!
3: I thought you said something about waxed. And I was like... I'm getting waxed. I did get my eyebrows threaded the other day.
1: And that means?
3: I don't know how they do it, but they take basically a floss, a very sharp piece of like floss, like long, and then they go, and it gets all your eyebrow hair out. I've got my mustache done too, not this time.
1: When you said threaded, I honestly thought they added to your eyebrows.
3: No, no, no. Oh, that's a good thought. But no, I already have luscious, full ones that they are just out of control.
1: Now I just remember you said the photo to the group where you looked like Milhouse.
3: Yes, that's exactly.
1: Like, you looked like Uncle Leo
3: yes.
1: in Seinfeld. You're just
3: yeah.
1: incredibly.
3: And like the Muppet.
1: Angry.
3: I took a video this time because I'm trying to be an influencer. So I did take a video of like what I looked mm-hmm. like. This time I wasn't as crazy. The girl did me a little bit more natural. So it was good. Yeah.
1: Do you want to influence people about Condon Jewelers?
3: Oh, I would love to. I loved my experience at Condon Jewelers. Diamond Jim is the absolute best. I went to him once I lost my last wedding ring, my first initial wedding ring. And I went there. He was great. Like, he helped me design it. He helped me pick out everything that I like. He, like, sat through me trying on a bunch of different kinds of stones, basically. And it was just the best experience. So if you were looking to get a new piece of jewelry for yourself or for somebody else, I highly recommend you go to Condon Jewelers.
1: All right. And we do have Brewers baseball coming up next. We also have Lane Grindle coming up next year. But, Molly, I want to get back to you. I was... Honestly, that was just a long filibuster. Because, Riley, what...
3: Where do we go?
1: Are you making personal calls? Did you join the PDS team? Like, you're on the phone every time I look up.
3: He's cold calling people.

0: No, we had Zach and Madison called back.
1: Oh, okay.
0: So he essentially wanted me to push you a little further. So you have Jaden Reed with, I guess, false bravado, or maybe...
2: Which one do we like better? Is that what you're going to ask us? Pat Murphy's approach or Jaden Reed's approach?
0: Essentially, he's wondering, like, okay, well, you're damned if you do, you're damned if you don't. What are you supposed to say?
3: Pat Murphy has earned the right to talk the talk.
2: You think they should flip-flop, essentially?
3: Yes.
2: That Jaden Reed is not. Jaden Reed, this is Jim's words, not mine. Jaden Reed should shut up, essentially.
3: Well, no, Jaden Reed should do what Pat Murphy did, which is like, hey, nobody believes in us. We're going to go out there and prove everyone wrong. Pat Murphy should be like, look, we swing a big stick, and we're going to win. We're the Brewers. They don't swing a big stick. But, like, you know what I mean.
0: 30th in home run.
3: Despite the size of our stick, we're going to go out and win. Like, that. Like Pat Murphy should be, like, owning it.
0: Okay, but why? Why not? Do you
2: because they're so good.
3: They're so damn good. They're the best team in the baseball for, like, 3 years in the regular season.
0: Mm-hmm.
3: So, just go out. This other way isn't... I mean, I don't even know how much a manager matters, but, like... The, hey, look at us. We're the Cleveland Indians from the movie Major League isn't working. So maybe you set the mindset. The
0: but
3: team.
0: It is work. I mean, they're not in the playoffs yet. So we don't know what it's going to look like this year in the postseason. But in the regular season, his shtick is clearly
3: Who
0: doing something
3: cares
0: right.
3: about the regular season? They're winning the regular season with Craig Counsell, too.
0: We're in the regular season. We
3: but
0: can't.
3: Like, we know the Brewers can win in the regular season with Craig Counsell or Pat Murphy. The whole point is go win or go get to the dang World Series.
0: But what is he supposed to say right now? If they, like this is
3: the
0: thing,
3: goal is
0: so-
3: the World Series. I don't care about the Dodgers. I don't care about what Arnold is paying. We're good enough to beat anyone in baseball, despite our payroll.
2: That's- but again, this is Jim who likes having cocky coaches, cocky players. All the I'm not saying that in a bad way. I'm just saying like that is what you
0: okay,
2: like. Where me, I'm not that
0: just,
2: big. Of, like
0: I was going to say, what do you want from your coach?
2: I want Jaden Reed. Oh, so here's the thing. Okay. Jaden Reed, I want him to just don't say much and just perform on the field. That's how I feel about him. And we like I hope that you guys end up being the best in the league. That'd be freaking awesome. But right now, you're not. Okay? So just let's temper some expectations. But then with Pat Murphy, it's like I understand what you're saying in terms of like talk about how great you are because you guys are really great. Personally, I don't necessarily enjoy that, even from Pat Murphy, who is the coach of one of the best teams in baseball right now. I would rather him just not kind of bring up excuses. Because the things that he was talking about, we don't have a lot of talent, we're not the most talented, we're not the most deep, we're not this. Just don't bring up any excuses. Just say like, hey, we're a hardworking team. These guys are doing the right things day in and day out. That's all it is. Like, I don't know. To me, it's do coach speak, but just don't rely on excuses as to why you might not win. That's what I don't like about what Pat Murphy said.
0: Well, I don't think they're excuses. I guess
3: so
0: that's
3: to
0: where
3: me,
0: we
3: like,
0: differ.
3: What the Brewers are doing, it'd be like Leonardo DiCaprio or whoever you think like is a super attractive actor being like, you know, I'm just like a run-of-the-mill dude, just like, you know, just like the rest of us, having a hard time getting rejected by girls all the time. And like, you know, it's just tough
0: get
3: for
0: that,
3: you
0: but
3: and
0: I
3: me
0: don't
3: out there.
0: Think it's disingenuous coming from Pat Murphy.
3: Because you love him.
0: Exactly.
3: He completes you.
0: Yes. Like Matt Hamilton and Jordan Love.
3: Yes. I won't use the word I used the other day. All right. Lane Grindle coming up next.
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0: I don't think it's a hot take to say that Cooper Catalano and Mason Posta are the best decision Luke Fickell has made as the head coach of the Wisconsin Badgers.
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6: Schaffmaster sets to the left side. Hanson stopped by the Wisconsin block. And the Badgers win in the fifth set in what was an epic border battle in Madison.
7: I think Colton Joseph will be the best quarterback in the Luke Fickell era.
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1: I love the group. 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We've been together for a couple years now. It's not our first rodeo together.
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1: 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That's the goal for us, is to be able to go out there and finish.
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1: And a fly ball to center, hit well. Friedel back at the track, at the wall. Jolly goes deep.
0: And man of many accents.
2: And he's like, no, Ma, he's got too much torque on his swing. And I was just like, what is going on?
3: I don't know if you guys have caught on yet or not. I don't do accents.
0: It's Lane Grindle on Molly and Jim.
4: You know what's always delicious? Tossing it over to Lane Grindle for some play-by-play in the third. Go get him, Tasty.
5: And we are thrilled to be joined on the Yuengling. It's appropriate. He joins us on the Yuengling guest hotline.
6: Tasty.
5: Yuengling, the oldest brewery in America, now officially in Wisconsin. 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Enjoy responsibly. And Lane, we're a little tighter on time today, and we're not going to pretend we're not taping this. So you're going to have to blame your cohort in broadcasting, Matt LePay, because he went long, and then everything went long, and so you got bumped back by Matt LePay. So it's not our fault; it's Matt LePay's fault.
2: Well, a couple of things. Number one, Matt LePay should always bump me. He would disagree, but he should. And two, there's no scenario in the world where I could ever be upset with Matt LePay because he's one of my favorite people on the planet and one of the best play-by-play guys in the country. So, I'm happy to be bumped a little bit for Mr. Matt LePay.
5: And he was fantastic, and you're fantastic. We're thrilled to have you on the show. And yesterday's game...

0: I was expecting, which it still was the leader in the clubhouse, Cy Young and Miz versus the leader in the clubhouse for MVP, Pete Crow Armstrong.
1: Right.
0: But I was surprised, but good on the Brewers, that a bad outing from Miz, but they still go out, and by his standards, they still go out and win.
1: Yeah, I mean, I tell you what, that was, I think, an important win for this team. Look, we can talk about the standings and everything else. To win a game like that, I think, is an important thing, because you might have to win a game like that in October. You hope that's not the case, but you never know. So I thought for them to fight back, and the way they've won these last two games, especially coming off of Monday, tells you a lot about the culture and the character of this club. It doesn't surprise me at all, but they played, I don't want to say they've played excellent baseball, because there have been some leaky things defensively and a base running mistake here or there that have been made, but on the whole, they've played with that edge and that kind of sense of urgency that I think is an important way. The Brewers need to play that way. That's a big part of their identity, and I think that they've played that way for the most part the last couple of nights.
2: Lane, can you explain, like, Miz's footing on the mound? That's been an issue in a couple games that I've seen recently, and, like, is this something that other opponents potentially in the playoffs, when they're playing away from AmFam Field, that like they kind of use that to their strategy?
1: I don't think it will be. I think this is more a lost in translation thing a little bit. Like when Miz is talking about the mound, it's hard, in my opinion. Now, I was never a Major League Baseball player and never a pitcher, but it's probably hard for other grounds crews to have the mound prepared for where he lands. He lands in a different spot than every other pitcher in baseball. And so he's such a unicorn. He's so unique. And it is distracting. I'm sure it is very challenging for him as well. But this isn't something that I think anybody's trying to do. I don't think it's gamesmanship in that way. And I think Miz talking about it is just, he's a very honest guy. He's just explaining kind of why his struggles happened and this is what it was. I don't think he's necessarily upset with anybody or pointing the finger in that way. I think he's just saying, this is what I was dealing with tonight. And there have been times when he's called the crew out to work on it and manicure it, because I think it is a challenge for him at times. It's just a byproduct of physically how he is and where he lands, because he has so much extension.
0: With I've seen this Cubs series, you can see it up front, that the Cubs have a clear flaw, their bullpen. You just can't rely on it. It's hard for me to see that with the Brewers. It seems more of like, well, they are young, so maybe that bites them. But otherwise, like, and I guess lack of home run power there, we looked at back before, there's not a lot of teams that are near the bottom of the league in hitting home runs that get to the World Series. But where do you see a potential like weakness or something for the Brewers? Because right now they look like a very deep and complete baseball team. Unlike, you know, as you look at this Cubs game, you can see every time, oh, get to the Cubs bullpen and it's going to fall apart.
1: Right. Well, I think for the Brewers, the thing that I am going to watch over the next month is just rotation and who do you feel really comfortable handing the ball to in the postseason. Obviously, Jacob Mizrowski last night was a blip, but you're going to hand him the ball in game one of any series. That's not a question. Logan Henderson's going to take the ball, I would think, probably in game two of any series. Can Kyle Harrison get on track? I mean, you go back to May and June, Kyle Harrison was the guy you're going to hand the ball to second, and he was trending as like a top 15, top 20 pitcher maybe in the game at that point with the numbers that he was putting up. So can you get Kyle Harrison on track? Can Dustin May get on track a little bit? He's had some just adversity since he came over to the Brewers. Can he be a guy that they can feel good about handing the ball to in a postseason series? So, you know, beyond Miz and Logan, who are the guys that you can hand the ball to in games three and games four and feel good about it in a postseason series? I think that's the thing that you will look at. The Brewers don't hit a lot of home runs. That's not going to change. Like, Jackson Churio could get on a heater, and maybe that could change in a small sample in a series. Contreras could get on a heater. Maybe that could change in a small sample in a series. So they can hit some home runs like they did in the NLDS last year. But I don't think their overall identity as an offense is going to change significantly. They're going to try to put pressure. They're going to try to get a lot of base runners. They're going to get deep into counts. And they're going to try to hit with runners in scoring position. They've done that at a very, very high level throughout the regular season. They'll continue to try to do that in the postseason. Hopefully they can clip a few homers too, because that is still the easiest way to score a bunch of points.
0: Yep.
1: Points. My goodness. What's wrong with me? A bunch of runs.
2: Hey, I get it.
1: Oh my goodness.
0: You're speaking Molly's language.
2: Exactly.
1: Football's coming up.
2: That's what I was going to say. You know, the Badgers play on Sunday. Football's here. It's fine.
1: Yeah.
2: So we were actually talking on the show yesterday where we were kind of debating, do you think it's harder in the major leagues for like a regular person to play in the major leagues, hear me out here, to either throw a strikeout or get a hit off of a major league or off a major league pitcher?
1: Get a hit off a major league pitcher.
2: You think so?
1: I think, absolutely. Yeah, I do. I think that a regular person pitching against a big leaguer, we see it with position players, right? Like they're throwing as hard as we would. Yep. And the timing is so messed up. It is so hard to stay back. It's such a different thing than what they're used to in the batter's box. I think if you or me or any average Joe got in the box against any big league pitcher, we would be like, what? Where? I didn't see it.
2: Yeah.
1: And then
2: yeah.
1: he threw it? Like, I just don't. It would be so hard. It would be so hard to ever get on time and get the barrel through the zone and have any kind of shot, in my opinion. Like, you gave me, you always hear people say, if you had 100 at bats, how many hits would you get? Mm-hmm. Zero. I would get zero. Yep. I can tell you right now, I would get zero.
2: That's what we all kind of landed on yesterday, too. So I feel validated by your answer.
0: Before we let you go here, so I've seen Miz pitch twice in person. Molly is optimistic.
2: I'm going on Labor Day, Lane. I am so excited because that should be when the Miz is pitching, right?
1: I haven't done the math yet. That would be
2: It'd be
1: Monday.
2: 5 days from yesterday. Yesterday was the second, Labor Day is the 7th.
1: Yeah, that's so kind of how it's been trending. And there's not an off day before then. So, yeah, I think that math checks out, I think, Molly. Just off the top of my head, I think
2: I'm so excited.
0: Don't ruin her day if it's otherwise. But
2: I'll find out on Labor Day, I guess.
0: I told her, they're going to tell you the day before, but yeah. I told her, like, the pop of the glove is the thing that I always, like, on almost every pitch, you can just hear that echo through. What else should she be watching for that's just different with the Miz?
1: Everything that he does is so unique.
0: Yeah.
1: And it's like, as a broadcaster, like, I wake up on a Miz day and you're like, okay, get all your cliches ready and all your adjectives ready, because you start to run out over the course of the game, especially when he's really on it.
0: Yep.
1: So, yeah, I mean, it's just the velo. It's just how late some of the swings are, how awkward some of the swings are, the late swing decisions that don't go well. And then when he's really dialed in, you know, what we've seen lately, and last night maybe not as much, but like we saw in the Dodgers start in L.A., like the slider starts to come along and he starts to get some really awkward swings with that. And you realize that this isn't just a one-trick pony. Like, this guy is a complete pitcher. That when he's dialed in, and for the most part he has been all year long, he's locating on the edges at 103, and just good luck. It's a miracle people put the ball in play against him when he's really dialed in.
2: So, just off of Jacob Mizorowski, like, I understand the impact that he has on baseball and on the city of Milwaukee and everything, but I was at a sporting goods store today, and the amount of, like, Jacob Mizorowski-themed shirts, it was crazy.
0: Yeah,
2: there was ones that said Miz Limit 105, and it was a speed limit sign. Then there's, like, Swing and a Miz, and just so many different, like, shirts in this one, literally a Jacob Mizorowski section. So it was just crazy to see just the impact that he has in Milwaukee and on Milwaukee sports. It's awesome.
1: It's incredible. It really is. I mean, he is as big a star in the game, not named Shohei Ohtani or Aaron Judge, that there is. Yep. And now, I will say, like, Pete Crow Armstrong's getting there, too, with the Cubs. I mean, he's an exciting player. I know Brewers fans probably have strong opinions about Pete Crow Armstrong, but you have to respect his game. I mean, he made a catch in the gap last night against Gary Sanchez that he made it on his feet. And so many center fielders are diving, and he made it look routine. He's a tremendous player, and he's a big personality, and he's playing in Chicago for, you know, one of the iconic organizations in Major League Baseball. Like, he's a big star, too. But I would honestly say, outside of Shohei and Aaron Judge, like, Miz is next, and he is this phenomenon. And you saw it at the Little League World Series, right? Like, everybody wants a piece of Miz. because he's unique. He's unique in what he does, how he does it. He's this unique personality. He's kind of got this aw shucks thing going where you wonder if he even grasps how big of a star he is. And so it's kind of beautiful. It's really fun.
0: Lane, we really appreciate your time. Thanks for joining us.
1: You bet. Thanks, guys. Appreciate it.
0: That was Lane Grindle. He is fantastic. We got Brewers baseball coming up next. I don't even know how to say this guy's name for the Cubs. I think it's Kevin Gausman. He was a guy that got at the trade deadline. He's not been bad, but he's not been what they're looking for either. He goes against the Brewers' other young gun in Logan Henderson. Like, do you know anything about Logan? Because he is getting
2: lost. I know
0: you
2: guys say his name all the time.
0: He gets lost because of how good Miz is. That Logan Henderson very much could be, whether it's for the postseason or in going forward into next year, the number two guy on this Brewers team and maybe a top 25 pitcher in Major League Baseball.
2: No, I didn't know that. He's 24. Interesting. I'm just looking because the guy that you just mentioned, Gausman or whatever you said his name was, 35 years old.
0: Yeah.
2: So it just feels kind of old. But so I've heard the name Logan Henderson a lot, and then I keep hearing Kyle Harris.
0: Yeah, he's the one that got shellacked.
2: Oh, he did get shellacked.
0: Yes.
2: Okay. Tally for every shellack today.
0: Yes. So, yes. There's been a few shellackings during today's show. All right. But, Molly, you know what is, you just run circles around all other colleges.
2: I didn't know how you were going to set that one up. But the best college decision that I made was when I chose to go to Madison College. I lived in Arizona for high school. So when I moved back here, my parents were like, we're not paying out-of-state tuition for a four-year school.
0: Smart.
2: That's crazy. But you know what wasn't crazy? It was going to Madison College. It was affordable, and I could get a great education. 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